0: has issued a heat advisory for much of southern New England until 8 p.m. Wednesday. Cape Cod and the islands are not included in the advisory, but the hot temperatures and high humidity will increase the potential for heat-related illnesses. Residents are advised to remain well hydrated, remain in air-conditioned rooms, and never leave children or pets in unattended vehicles. Outdoor activity should also be limited. The Bourne Police Department is hosting a cooling center, and that's going to run till later this evening and from 8 a.m. to 8 p.m. on Wednesday. Barnstable County Emergency Management will continue to coordinate with local emergency management directors and share additional information if other municipalities open centers. And a high risk for rip current is in effect through tomorrow night, especially along the Cape south-facing beaches. Dangerous rip currents are likely in Barnstable and Dukes counties, as well as Nantucket, and extreme caution is advised. I'm Tori Gates, News Radio 95 WXTK.
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2: 1 degree outside, meteorologist Danielle Noyce with your forecast. Mainly clear skies tonight. Windy still out of the southwest, 10 to 20 miles per hour, gusting occasionally higher. Lows in the mid-70s. Tomorrow, highs in the upper 80s. It'll be hot and humid under a blend of sun and clouds, feeling closer to the low 90s. Slight chance of a late-day thunderstorm. A little less humid on Thursday, partly cloudy, highs in the mid-80s. For the only forecast you need to know, download our free 1 degree outside weather app in the App Store and Google Play.
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with the U.S., Israel, really our greatest ally, most reliable for sure. You know, Reagan once said, you know, Israel must be forever be our ally and survive. John Kennedy said Israel was created in order to, it was not created in order to disappear. Israel will endure. It will flourish. And all these words capturing the spirit of a young democracy determined to survive from ages on. And then again, starting in 1948, these two nations, while thousands of miles apart, united by shared values of democracy, liberty, freedom, faith, resilience. And as we celebrate 250 years of independence, we find once again our friends in Israel. They have been targeted nonstop by radical Islamic terrorists. And that is the Iranians that are their proxies in the region that target densely populated areas. That has resulted in a need for massive humanitarian assistance. And that means everything, food, water, shelter, clothing, medication for the elderly that can't get out of their homes. The IFCJ, International Fellowship of Christians and Jews, they have mobile medical clinics to help out the elderly, but they need your help to continue this good work. They will send you a U.S. Israeli flag pin when you go online. They have a special website set up. It's flagpinifcj.org. 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
1: I'm Tori Gates with this WXTK News update. A mishap forced the evacuation of a Cape ferry boat this morning. The Freedom was docking in Nantucket when a mechanical issue caused the vessel to collide and get stuck on Old North Wharf. All 79 passengers were taken off and there were no injuries. The Coast Guard, local crews, and officials worked to move the vessel to its regular anchorage. Damage was considered minimal. Congresswoman Catherine Clark is condemning the fatal ICE shooting in Maine. On Monday, a federal agent shot and killed a driver during an immigration operation in Biddeford. Officials say the victim was not the target of the operation and that the agents were not wearing body cameras. Clark says the shooting did not need to happen and is calling for accountability. The FBI's Boston office responded to the scene and the agency is leading the investigation. And a further update, ICE has put off all roadside stoppages until further notice. Governor Maura Healey has announced a new set of regulations geared to keeping nursing homes safer. The measure comes 1 year after a fatal fire in Fall River. Annual fire inspections are now mandatory for nursing homes and assisted living facilities. 10 people were killed at the Gabriel House fire. I'm Tori Gates, News Radio 95 WXTK.
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That's going to wrap things up for today. Hannity tonight, 9 Eastern on the Fox News Channel. Our friend Dan Bongino joins us. Stephen Miller joins us. The one and only Victor Davis Hanson will join us. Greg Jarrett, Clay Travis. Set your DVR tonight, Hannity, 9 Eastern on the Fox News Channel. I promise news you'll never get from the legacy media mob. We'll see you tonight, back here tomorrow. Thank you for making this show possible.

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4: Three staccato cries of Mayday and an eyewitness report of a mid-air explosion is about all that is known this morning of the British Columbia air disaster, which yesterday claimed 52 lives.
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9: September 1979. Virginia's top prison band, Edge of Daybreak, is about to attempt the impossible, recording their debut album Behind Bars. In just 5 hours.
10: Okay, we're rolling. 1, 2, 3, 4.
9: They were black artists serving extremely long felony sentences. Each had grown up under segregation, only to get caught up in America's prison boom during their 20s. I'm Jamie Petras, music and culture writer. For the past 5 years, I've been talking to the band's three surviving members, Jamal Jahan Newby, Neil Cade, and Harry Cupcake Coleman.
11: Put it this way, we were the best.
12: It is Wednesday, July 15th, the 196th day of 2026. For those of you playing along at home, there are 169 days left in this year.
13: Hello out there, Peabody and Sherman here. Now about this amusing little gadget. It's a time machine. I call it a Wayback. We just set it, turn it on, open the door, and there we are. Or were, really.
12: And we were on this day in 1870, watching as Georgia became the last former Confederate state readmitted into the Union. 1903, the newly formed Ford Motor Company takes its first order, an $850 two-cylinder Model A automobile with a back seat. 1904, the first Buddhist temple in the United States was established in Los Angeles, California. 1916, Boeing Corporation was officially founded in Seattle, Washington. Now, still big out there, but they often threaten to leave. Well, because of all the crazy, woke laws out there in Washington State. Yeah. 1940, the tallest man in history died at the age of

0: Hey, Tommy B is coming up in just a bit. And El Luco, did you see that nice sepia-colored sky? Like, everything looked like it was an antique photograph yesterday.
1: Yeah, I saw that.
0: Yeah. Smoke. Canadian wildfires. We're going to blame our friend Craig Peterson. No, actually, Craig Peterson sent me a message during the break, and he said, going to school in the dark, that was my whole childhood, which probably was in the great white north for Craig Peterson. So, yeah, that's why I say it. In Canada, in parts of Europe, they go to school in the dark in the morning. And that's just the way, it's just the way that it is. So we'll see. Dr. Tim making a suggestion, do it only 30 minutes. Yeah, I don't think that that's going to completely accomplish it. I know it's a good compromise. I think you just pick a time and you stick with it. You just do. Hey, Monique is on line 2 in Rhode Island. Haven't heard from my friend Monique in a while. Good morning.
2: Good morning, Jim. How are you?
0: I'm good. Great to hear from you.
2: Thank you. Yeah, I'm glad you brought this up about the situation in Maine. We don't know exactly what happened, and so I don't think any of us, including the governor of Massachusetts, should be commenting specifically or condemning anybody. What we do know is that it was a law enforcement situation, and those don't always go straightforward, because I'm sorry, but criminals don't always do the right thing. There were people, as this gentleman potentially was, did the wrong thing or reacted in a way, and then law enforcement had to react. What I do know is I would certainly echo everything that you said, but I would also add that two things. I am very grateful that President Trump was elected and that he chose to close the border and put the protection of Americans and legal migrants first. And I'm also very, very grateful to ICE and to CBP for everything that they are doing to enforce our immigration laws, unlike what has been done for a long time. I'm very grateful to them for what they are doing and everything that they put on the line to keep us safe and enforce our immigration laws.
0: Amen. Amen. I mean, I'm not part of this Confederacy. It's a Confederacy. It's Confederacy 2.0. We're not going to pay attention to the government on this. We're not going to pay attention to the government on that. Unless, of course, we're in charge. And then if we're in charge, well, it'll all be fine. But when they're in charge, it's like having the children in charge. We're going to leave the border open. Yeah. We all remember what it was like. And Speaker Mike Johnson yesterday was speaking to a group, and he said he was talking about the midterm election. And in most midterm elections, you don't want to frame it as a referendum on the president, but nobody's ever really thought about framing it as a referendum on a party and the previous president. And I think a lot of the messaging is going to be, you want to go back to that? You want the border wide open again? You want to go back to this craziness? Do you want a lot of mum Donnies running around? Is that what you want?
2: That's a great point.
0: I said this, it's funny, because I was talking with some people who, in terms of political analysis, I would say are equal or maybe even greater than my analysis. And I said this back in, I think in January, and I was talking to them just off the cuff, and I said, I would make the election about the Democrats, about what they did while they were in charge, which with the conventional wisdom would be you take each individual race and make it a local race, fight it on those local issues. I think the paradigm has got to be the opposite this time around, given the way the Democrats are behaving. I think it's the smarter move.
2: I think that's a great point, because if Congress swings, we're going to be stalled again and going in the wrong direction.
0: Yeah, absolutely. Monique, always good to hear from you. Thank you very much.
2: Thank you, Jim.
0: All right, my friend, the founder of the Murphy Clause, Allison Murphy, saying, she'd rather the light at the end of the day. She said, I'd rather it be lighter out later, especially after work. For people complaining about the light, they should get themselves some room darkening or blackout shades and an eye mask and go to sleep like the rest of us third shift people seem to manage.
1: Like I've done for a while now.
0: Yeah,
1: you've
0: that's
1: done for
0: us.
1: Much longer.
0: That's us in the summertime. Yeah, I know, yeah. I know. Sundown is getting earlier. We had our last 8:30 sundown. Not good. All right, I wanted to get to Iran, but we've got to get to Tommy B. So don't go anywhere. You're listening to the Jim Polito Show. You are not alone.
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4: Good morning, I'm Brian Berner with this WXTK news update. Cape Cod is not included in the heat advisory issued by the National Weather Service, but the Bourne Police Department say that they'll be opening a cooling center today and Wednesday. The Barnstable County Emergency Management say that they'll continue coordinating with local emergency management directors and will share additional information if other municipalities decide to open cooling centers as well. Officials say that the Bourne Cooling Center will be open from 8 a.m. until 8 p.m. today and tomorrow. One person has been injured after a vehicle crashed into a medical center in Hyannis. Officials say that the accident happened at around 12:30 on Monday afternoon at the Cape Cod Healthcare Cardiovascular Center on Main Street. Authorities say that a building inspector was called in to evaluate the structural integrity of the building and that the injured victim was taken to Cape Cod Hospital for an evaluation, but at this time, there has been no update on the extent of their injuries. Rescuers responded to the Cape after a mass stranding of bottlenose dolphins between First Light and Ellis Landing in Brewster. The International Fund for Animal Welfare says that rescuers found more than 30 dolphins on Monday morning, with 5 or 6 of them already dead. They say that the dolphins were then refloated with the incoming tide and began swimming towards Wellfleet Harbor. Authorities say that scouts are expected to return today to check for any dolphins that may have become separated from the group or may have gotten stranded. The state Senate has passed a new version of a bill covering social media. Tory Gates explains.
5: In April, the House passed a measure that would ban social media for children under 14. With concerns about legality, privacy, and free speech in mind, the Senate created its own version, which passed 38-2. The measure requires that all social media platforms adopt default settings for minors to increase safety and limit the more addictive elements of social media. This includes disablement of the algorithmic feed, autoplay, infinite scroll, and visibility, plus a shutoff of notifications from midnight to 6 a.m. Adults would be allowed to change those settings on their discretion. I'm Tory Gates.
4: And in sports, Cardinal slugger Jordan Walker won the 20. 20-

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2: Now, your look at the 1 degree Outside Weather Network forecast for Cape Cod and the islands.
3: 1 degree Outside Weather Network meteorologist Danielle Noyce with your forecast. Hazy, hot, humid today. Highs in the upper 80s. Heat index low 90s. Chance of a hit or miss shower or thunderstorm during the afternoon and evening. Partly cloudy tonight. Lows in the upper 60s. Tomorrow, sun and clouds, a bit less humid. Highs in the mid 80s. Breezy west-southwest wind, 10 to 20 miles per hour. A beautiful day on Friday. Bright skies, lower humidity. Highs around 80. For the only forecast you need to know, download our free 1 degree Outside Weather app.
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0: Welcome back. Yeah, so the important news is for my Cape Cod folks, if you're around this morning between 10 and 11 a.m., at some point during that hour, I'll be over at Press Ahead Coffee. I'll be there only for about 30 minutes, but I'll be over there, and if you see me, the coffee is on me. 289 Catuit Road in Sandwich, Press Ahead Coffee. .com. Okay, speaking of Cape Cod, the Dean, Ed Lambert, is going to take over next, and you are in capable hands, Cape Cod, of course. Now, for the rest of us, we've got to get into Iran. No, not in there. And we certainly don't want to go there because, as Tommy B said, the temperature and the dew point over there right now are quite oppressive. But so is the regime. All right. Donald Trump yesterday did what could be considered a flip-flop. Not necessarily so, if you know Trump. And I'll get into that. Plus, Rory O'Neill is going to join us. This whole thing, it could be one step closer. Having daylight saving time permanently. The time we're on right now. Rory O'Neill will explain to us how it is a step closer. And then finally, this is what I'm calling it, the Democrat Confederacy 2.0. The Democrat Confederacy 2.0. The first time around, they did it over slavery. This time, well, I don't know. It's either...
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4: 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I'm Dave Anthony, Fox News.
5: U.S. Central Command just announced that another round of U.S. strikes are currently taking place against Iranian targets.
4: Fox's Trey Yingst in Washington.
5: These are the first daytime strikes that we've seen since the ceasefire went into effect, an indication that indeed these strikes are escalating. When I spoke with President Trump yesterday at the White House, he told Fox News that a variety of strikes would take place this week and escalate next week. He said he is reserving the energy targets for later in this campaign, trying to put new pressure on the Iranian regime.
6: We're going to knock out all their power plants. We're going to knock out all their bridges unless they get to the table and negotiate.
4: This after the president reimposed a naval blockade around Iran's ports. Iran has also launched drone and missile attacks targeting Gulf countries with American military bases, Bahrain, Jordan, and Kuwait.
7: Iran says the resurgence in fighting has cost 30 lives there and wounded more than 260. The blockade is an attempt to weaken Iran economically, but President Trump has gone back on a threat to impose a 20% fee on all shipping in the Strait of Hormuz.
4: Fox's Jonathan Savage is being called a temporary pause. ICE agents will stop making most traffic stops after deadly shootings during immigration enforcement in Texas last week, then Maine on Monday. Border czar Tom Holman tells Fox those are being investigated.
8: Is there something that could have been done better? Is there any training that can be improved? Or is simply ICE doing their job and bad things happen when people don't comply with law enforcement officers?
4: Meaning we don't need to spring forward and fall back anymore.
9: The House passing the Sunshine Protection Act, which is a bill that would make daylight saving time permanent, and now heads to the Senate. And if passed, Americans would no longer have a chance to change their clocks twice a year, but it would also allow states to opt out.
4: That's Fox's Carly Shimkus. 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
12: Good morning, I'm Brian Berner with this WXTK News Update. The Barnstable County Department of Health and Environment is providing cyclospora safety tips for Cape Cod residents. They say that the tiny parasite that causes an intestinal illness can be found on produce and berries, so anyone stocking up at the area farmer markets should take food safety measures. Officials are urging people to thoroughly wash all fruits and vegetables before eating them and to wash their hands after handling produce. Officials say that across Massachusetts, 18 cases of cyclosporiasis have been reported between May 1st and July 7th. Authorities have issued a warning regarding a high rip current risk that's in effect through this evening on Cape Cod, especially on south-facing beaches. They say that rip currents are one of the leading hazards in the waters of the Cape, and they can quickly pull even the strongest of swimmers away from shore. Experts say that if you get caught in a rip current, not to panic and to swim parallel to the shore until you can break free. Officials are warning swimmers that dangerous rip currents are possible today across Barnstable, Dukes, and Nantucket counties. Cape Cod dolphin rescues continued yesterday. Officials say that rescuers located 19 more stranded bottlenose dolphins in three locations along a 9-mile stretch from Brewster to Wellfleet, and all were refloated by late morning with the rising tide. Yesterday's strandings followed Monday's mass strandings of 34 dolphins between First Light Beach and Ellis Beach in Brewster. A mishap forced the evacuation of a ferry on Tuesday. Tory Gates has more.
13: The incident occurred on the ferry Freedom, which runs a summer route between Harwich and Nantucket. Coast Guard officials say the Freedom was planning to dock at Nantucket Strait Wharf when what was termed a mechanical issue caused the left stern portion of the vessel to collide with Old North Wharf and become stuck. All 79 passengers were taken off safely and no injuries were reported. The ferry and the wharf suffered minimal damage and the vessel was dislodged. I'm Tory Gates.
12: And in sports, the American League won the 2026 All-Star Game after shutting out the National League 4-0 in Philadelphia last night. The Red Sox will return to play this Friday when they host the first-place Tampa Bay Rays in a day-night doubleheader. First pitches are scheduled for 1:35 and 7:10 p.m. I'm Brian Berner, News Radio 95, WXTK.
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15: A busier ride building at the Bourne Bridge with stop and go approaching the Bourne Bridge and the Bourne Rotary. Sagamore Bridge is slowing down as well, all traveling onto the Cape. Plenty of light traffic across the Cape with no reported crashes. Use caution through work zones. I'm Gina Genesis.
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11: Now, your look at the 1 degree outside Weather Network forecast for Cape Cod and the islands.
20: 1 degree outside, Weather Network meteorologist Danielle Noyce with your forecast. Hazy, hot, humid today. Highs in the upper 80s. Heat index low 90s. Chance of a hit or miss shower or thunderstorm during the afternoon and evening. Partly cloudy tonight. Lows in the upper 60s. Tomorrow, sun and clouds, a bit less humid. Highs in the mid 80s. Breezy west-southwest wind, 10 to 20 miles per hour. A beautiful day on Friday. Bright skies, lower humidity. Highs around 80. For the only forecast you need to know, download our free 1 degree outside weather app.
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21: Beep, beep, beep, beep, yeah.
22: You know, it's amazing to me, not amazing, but Bob, give me cut number 37. I'm going to add this on to our weather report, cut 37.
23: From explosive wildfires in Canada is spreading into the United States, and satellite imagery shows just how intense those fires have become. The smoke shows up as a faint brown haze stretching across parts of the Northeast and Ohio Valley. The dome of high pressure parked over the middle of the country is channeling the smoke into the U.S., and the forecast does show smoke being funneled toward the Northeast U.S. over the next few days. While it may create some spectacular sunrises and sunsets from New York to the Twin Cities, it could also hurt air quality for millions. With much of this smoke suspended.
22: Okay. All right. I just wanted to put that in there because, Bob, I didn't hear that this morning. Maybe it was on a different forecast. Maybe she did it. We had it all day yesterday. That high haze, that yellow haze that are the Canadian fires. The sun was muted. The heat wasn't as bad. It was still muggy. But we've got it again today. And they're talking about the particulates are still going to remain high in the atmosphere. Some areas they may come down for cause some air stuff. But right now, we've just got the Canadian wildfires still going and still affecting us. Good morning, everybody. How you doing? I'm Ed Lambert. Good to have you on board. 508-775-9985. Email me at 95wxtk.com. Well, we had the Major League All-Star Game yesterday, last night in Philadelphia. The American League shut out the National League 4-0. Give me a wrap, Bob, on that. Number 11.
24: The American League faced the National League in the 96th MLB All-Star Game in Philadelphia to celebrate America's 250th birthday. The AL got off to a great start, scoring 3 runs in the first inning. 2 of them came off the bat of Yankees outfielder Cody Bellinger.
25: Up the middle, and the American League catches in. Alvarez in to score. Langoliers right behind him. 2-run single, Cody Bellinger.
24: The call on Fox, his teammate Ben Rice tacked on another run to make it a 3-0 lead. And then in the 8th inning, White Sox third baseman Miguel Vargas went deep to extend the lead. The American League takes it 4-0 for the first All-Star Game shutout since 2013. Bellinger was named the Ted Williams Most Valuable Player. Tony Genualdo, Fox News.
22: Thanks, Tony. That was a good wrap on the All-Star Game. I didn't watch it, but it was a American League shutout, 4-0 over the National League. The 96th All-Star Game in Philly. And we also had the World Cup. I mean, yesterday when Spain beat France 2-0, I was blown away. Let me have a wrap, Bob, if you will, on 24.
24: The semifinals of the FIFA World Cup got underway Tuesday with France taking on Spain in Arlington, Texas. Spain got on the board early in this one with Mikel Oyarzabal converting a penalty in the 22nd minute to put them up 1-0 at the half. And then in the second half, Spain scored the dagger.
25: Poro, Olmo, the return, Pedro Poro!
4: All over.
24: The call on Fox, Pedro Poro with the goal in the 58th minute to make it 2-0. France could not get any attacking going as Spain's defense shut them down. Spain wins it 2-0 to advance to the final for the second time in its history. The country won it all back in 2010. Tony Genualdo, Fox News.
22: I got to tell you, Spain's defense is unbelievable. I'm not a big World Cup guy. I mean, I'm not a big soccer guy. Like I told you yesterday, Dr. Sean is. I'm not. I bet that. But just, you know, when you get down to the World Cup finals, Spain, you know, just shut down France. I thought France was going to beat them, but not even close. Spain just, their defense is amazing. Today, we got Argentina and England. The hand of God. Are we going to get, do they mention that, by the way? Let me have cut number 9, Bob.
24: Which country will join Spain in the FIFA World Cup final? We find out today at 3 p.m. Eastern on Fox as Argentina plays England in Atlanta. Lionel Messi has led the defending champions to this point in the tournament. He has 8 goals, which is tied for the most goals scored so far. Meanwhile, for England, they are being led by their captain, Harry Kane. He has 6 goals. There's also some history between these two countries. Argentina beat England in the 1986 World Cup quarterfinals thanks to Diego Maradona's famous Hand of God goal. Now, 40 years later, England looks for revenge to go to its first World Cup final since 1966 when they won it all. Tony Genualdo, Fox News.
22: I was telling Grace, granddaughter Grace, about the Hand of God, and England is looking to get revenge on Argentina with that goal that the guy hit with his hand and went over the defender into the net to win the game. The Hand of God. So we'll see how that works out today with England and Argentina. Good morning, everybody. World Cup, Major League Baseball. What else we got? Oh, every time we turn around, we got dolphins stranded. We got boats on a problem. Now we got what? Contender? Let's have the biggest shark ever seen in the world coming towards Cape Cod. Cut number 3, Bob.
0: If this sounds like real life imitating a blockbuster movie to you, you may be right. Shark trackers reckon the 14-foot, 1,700-pound male shark named Contender is headed toward Cape Cod based on pings from a GPS tracking device attached to his fin.
2: Michael, did you hear your father? Out of the water now! Now!
0: The partial ping was the first Contender's been heard from in months. Gary Baumgarten, Fox News.
22: Yep, Gary Baumgarten. There you go, Gary. Bob, they can get the sound. How come we can't? Do you know what I mean?
3: You mean the Jaws music?
22: Huh?
3: Jaws music?
22: Yeah. We can't get it. They can.
3: Yeah, we can't get it. I don't know why they can, but we can't.
22: All right, I got a deal for you, Bob. All right? Go ahead and get that clip again, okay? Of the big shark of Contender,
3: uh-huh.
22: You know when they played up dead dead dead dead. All right. Copy that, tape that, expand it, and then we've got the shark sound. What do you think?
3: Well, I'll do it, but I don't know. I really don't know if we can play it.
22: Well, go ahead and do it. I mean, then all they can do is tell us we can't play it, right?
3: Yeah. Okay.
22: 508. 775-9985. Email me at 95wxtk.com. I got an email from Pat, Possum Pat. And he said, you know, Ed, I've been flying the flag with the wind and the weather that we've had over the past 2 or 3 days. The flag has been up. This is the flag for the fallen heroes from Afghanistan and Iraq, and he's had them. And he said the smoke and the wind yesterday, they arrived in the afternoon. But, Ed, I put the flag back up, It's waving again today at the corner of Bay Road and Church Street in Harwich. Please have people come on down if they'd like to see the flag, and stop by. Stop in, say hello. I'll be around the property. And if you'd like to sign up as a keeper of the flag as we pass it along, feel free to do so. But people, come on down. Take your pictures. Talk to me if you want. I'm somewhere around there. Well, it's funny because I took the Pat's email, and you know, and I said what I've got to do, and I hadn't done this, and my wife reminded me, and she said, "Have you talked to Rep. Exaros about what you're doing with the flag and letting people fly it all over Cape Cod and off Cape too?" And I said, "Geez, you know what? I hadn't." So this morning at 0:30, I sent Steve and Exaros. I said, "Steve, I wanted to make sure that you approve of what I've done by sharing the flag of our fallen heroes that you presented to me last Veterans Day at the Flying Bridge. Every 2 or 3 weeks, the flag will fly in a different location in our area. Thanks again for allowing us the honor to fly that flag." And he got back and he said, "Oh my God, Ed, absolutely. These heroes deserve to be seen and honored. I love it. Thank you, brother. Rep X, fight on." And I sent that over to Possum Pat, and I said, "Here you go, Pat. I mean, Steve said that maybe you can tell me where the flag's going to be. I'll make sure that I'm in the area and can see it." So you may get a over the next few days, whatever it might be, you may get a visit from Representative Steven Exaros. Steve's going to be on with us at 8 o'clock this morning. We're going to be talking about the upcoming on Sunday, Big Nick's Ride for the Fallen. We'll talk to Steve after the 8 o'clock news. 508-775-9985. Email me, edit95wxtk.com. Joe in West Harwich said, "Ed, you want to see a sunset last night?" He sent me a picture. An eerie sunset from the Canadian wildfires. Joe, that is absolutely beautiful. And you got to send that around to everybody. That was quite a shot of the sunset last night because of the Canadian wildfires. Don said, "Yep, Stephen Exaros, Gold Star Father, will be calling in this morning to speak about Big Nick's Ride." He will, Don. We'll be talking to him about that too. 508-775-9985. Carla said, "Ed, you know, no matter how hard I try, I just can't watch baseball or the WNBA. How boring is that?" Carlos, stop it. I think it's still the number one pastime, but I'm with you. I'm not a huge sit in front of the TV watching baseball. I'd rather watch a golf match, even though my wife disagrees with me. 508-775-9985. Email me, edit95wxtk.com. Quick break. I'll be back right after this. I'm Ed Lambert. Hang on.
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22: Hey. Welcome back, everybody. 25 minutes after 7 o'clock on this Wednesday morning. I'm Ed Lambert. Good to have you on board. One of our listeners, Len, said, Ed, what about daylight savings time, for crying out loud? Len, first of all, get it right. It's called the Sunshine Protection Act. In other words, it's the keeping daylight saving times permanent, all right? Yesterday, one step closer becoming law, 3-1, the House of Representatives overwhelmingly approved the measure to keep daylight savings time here forever. It would be, the thing is going to screw everything up. It's going to be voluntary. But anyway, 308-117, they passed the Sunshine Protection Act. Bob, give me a cut on it.
2: The Senate this week passed the Sunshine Protection Act, a bill that, if it became law, would eliminate the springing forward and falling back we have become used to. Michelle Nichols of the Adler Planetarium says, we're not really gaining anything.
4: We're not gaining an hour of light. All this would do is shift when we have sunrise and sunset time.
2: The new bill would abandon standard time, the way railroads made sure their trains ran on schedule. The idea for daylight savings time dates back to Benjamin Franklin, but it's been gaining ground ever since the 1970s, when it was extended as a way to save fuel. But not everyone is on board.
11: Absolute silliness, no.
2: Why not?
11: I think, number one, we have to have our seasons.
2: But for some, the idea of year-round DST
22: all right,
2: makes
22: enough,
2: sense.
22: Enough. I talked about it. Half time our seasons. We're talking about 1 hour, honey. All right? Anyway, I'm all over this. Forget about switching the clocks back and forth. Forget about children's routines. Ed, do you rise? It's going to get dark. It'll stay dark until about 8 o'clock in the morning. Well, that's the way it is, all right? So I'm all over this Sunshine Protection Act, if you will. And it'll go to the Senate. We probably won't get it. Now, even though it's 3-1 in the House, the Senate's going to probably poo-poo it. No, we can't get anything done in this country. Let's go to Plymouth. Bob, good morning. You're in XTK. How you doing, Bob?
14: Okay, Ed. I just called up to thank you for your talk yesterday about Iran. I've been saying those same things verbatim that you said yesterday for months and months and months. Matter of fact, Grace on Saturday morning, you know, Stephen and Grace, she called me a war hawk. I was proud that she called me that, to be honest with you.
22: Well, I know that's what they're using in Washington. Everybody, well, you're a hawk, you're a war hawk.
14: Right,
22: we got to get out of this this situation that we're in. And I'm total. I'll talk about it later this morning too, Bob. About what the president did yesterday, what CENTCOM is doing again last night and again today, and also the pushback from the UN. The UN says, oh, my God, what are you guys doing? You can't do that to Iran. Honest to God, sometimes, Bob.
14: A couple of months ago, somebody said to me on the radio, what about all the innocent Iranians? Oh, yeah, which ones are innocent? Like those thousands that were in Tehran the other day calling for Trump to be killed and Israel to be bombed. Like, who are the innocent ones? I don't want any one of them living near me in my neighborhood. I do not want any mosques in my neighborhood. I don't want any part of these people. Even if they get their freedom, I don't ever want to hear them being loud in this country.
22: Of course I can be loud in this country. Having a mosque in your neighborhood doesn't mean that. Bob, I think that what you're talking about, however, is the fact that the Iranian government, killed 30,000 and more of its own people, because of the ability, they didn't want the ability to have them, protest the existing government. So, I think that's a major concern. But I, you know, I'm all in favor of live and let live. I mean, I don't care whether you have a mosque in your neighborhood or whatever. I mean, that's fine. I mean, I just what I don't want to have happen is for us to be shamed, and we've got to make sure they don't have a nuclear weapon. Period. We've got to open up the Straits of Hormuz and enough of the economic blackmail that they think they have over us. We'll talk about it more later on. Bob, thanks for the call. I appreciate it. 508-775-9985. Email me at 95wxtk.com. Quick break for the 7:30 news. I'm Ed Lambert. I'll be right back. Hang on.
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5: Good morning. I'm Brian Berner with this WXTK news update. Authorities have issued a warning regarding a high rip current risk that's in effect through this evening on Cape Cod, especially on south-facing beaches. They say that rip currents are one of the leading hazards in the waters of the Cape, and they can quickly pull even the strongest of swimmers away from shore. Experts say that if you get caught in a rip current, not to panic and to swim parallel to the shore until you can break free. Officials are warning swimmers that dangerous rip currents are possible today across Barnstable, Dukes, and Nantucket counties. Cape Cod dolphin rescues continued yesterday. Officials say that rescuers located 19 more stranded bottlenose dolphins in three locations along a 9-mile stretch from Brewster to Wellfleet, and all were refloated by late morning with the rising tide. Yesterday's strandings followed Monday's mass strandings of 34 dolphins between First Light Beach and Ellis Beach in Brewster. The Barnstable County Department of Health and Environment is providing cyclospora safety tips for Cape Cod residents. They say that the tiny parasite that causes an intestinal illness can be found on produce and berries, so anyone stocking up at the area farmer markets should take food safety measures. Officials are urging people to thoroughly wash all fruits and vegetables before eating them and to wash their hands after handling produce. Officials say that across Massachusetts, 18 cases of cyclosporiasis have been reported between May 1st and July 7th. A mishap forced the evacuation of a ferry on Tuesday. Tory Gates has more.
6: The incident occurred on the ferry Freedom, which runs a summer route between Harwich and Nantucket. Coast Guard officials say the Freedom was planning to dock at Nantucket Strait Wharf when what was termed a mechanical issue caused the left stern portion of the vessel to collide with Old North Wharf and become stuck. All 79 passengers were taken off safely and no injuries were reported. The ferry and the wharf suffered minimal damage and the vessel was dislodged. I'm Tory Gates.
5: And in sports, the American League won the 2026 All-Star Game after shutting out the National League 4-0 in Philadelphia last night. The Red Sox

0: One Degree Outside, Weather Network meteorologist Danielle Noyce with your forecast. Hazy, hot, humid today. Highs in the upper 80s. Heat index low 90s. Chance of a hit or miss shower or thunderstorm during the afternoon and evening. Partly cloudy tonight. Lows in the upper 60s. Tomorrow, sun and clouds, a bit less humid. Highs in the mid 80s. Breezy west-southwest wind, 10 to 20 miles per hour. A beautiful day on Friday. Bright skies, lower humidity. Highs around 80. For the only forecast you need to know, download our free One Degree Outside weather app.
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4: 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I'm Ed Lambert, 23 minutes in front of 8 o'clock. 508-775-9985. 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Hey, look, I don't want all the local farmers markets and everybody else to get all scared to death about, what is it, the cyclosporiosis or Montezuma's revenge. Okay? The runt, you got it. The turkey trot. The dally belly. Montezuma's revenge from eating the lettuce. Don't just wash the lettuce. It's no big deal. I mean, Michigan is the big one. Bob, as a matter of fact, give me the cut on what's going on with the whole idea of the lettuce and the cyclosporiasis or whatever the hell it is. Go ahead.
5: If you've stocked up on lettuce recently, you're going to want to pay close attention to this. That is because health officials say it could be behind the parasite outbreak that's making thousands of people sick across the country. The CDC stresses the investigation is still ongoing and it hasn't confirmed a specific food source. Other foods haven't been ruled out and no specific brand, grower, or supplier has been identified yet. So yeah. What is cyclospora? It's a microscopic parasite.
4: It's Montezuma. Stop right there. Stop. Forget about the microscopic. It's Montezuma's revenge. You know, it's the two-step. You can't get away from the head. Two steps later, you're back on it. That's all you got to know. I mean, well, but small little bacteria. It's the Montezuma's revenge. The turkey trot. Call it what you will. Bob, can I say Montezuma's revenge, or is that racist now?
6: No, you can say it.
4: Oh, okay, good. So I can talk about it. Now they said we don't have an outbreak. Yet why are they shutting down Taco Bells left and right? Let me hear.
7: Explosive diarrhea. That's the phrase being used as cyclospora illnesses continue to grow across the U.S. Now Taco Bell is responding. The fast food chain issued a statement saying it has voluntarily and temporarily removed limited ingredients at select restaurants as a precautionary measure, adding it will keep monitoring the situation and follow public health guidance. Federal health leaders, they didn't directly say they are looking at Taco Bell, but the FDA says it's continuing a traceback investigation on multiple produce items that includes lettuce and salad greens.
4: And when you pick up your taco. Federal and health state agencies are investigating whether Taco Bell locations have contributed to the outbreak of the gastrointestinal illness caused by the microscopic parasite. All right? Montezuma's revenge. The national recall. Taco Bell is stepping up to the plate. I gotta tell you, if I nothing against Taco Bell

0: no, we haven't had any problems with Taco Bell locally that I know of. They're talking about a huge outbreak, over almost 3,000 cases in Michigan, and they're looking at the locations of Taco Bell being a potential contributor because of what? Lettuce or the salad greens on the tacos. Bottom line. All right? And by the way, this, they say it can last for weeks. No. I've had Montezuma's revenge. You know, you can, all you got to do is go down to your local pharmacy, no matter what country you're in, and ask her the little white pill, whatever it is in that little white pill, it gets rid of Montezuma's revenge. But the last time we got, I don't. Do you want to talk about Bob? Have you ever had it?
1: I haven't, but you're right about that. It's Imodium, I think. It's what you take, right?
0: I have no clue. It's a little white pill.
1: I think that's it. Imodium.
0: What's Imodium?
1: It stops. It stops this. You know, this problem.
0: See, I'm one of these guys that give me the little white pill. We were in Costa Rica, three of us, my wife and I and a good friend were traveling, and we were in Costa Rica, and I don't know what one day it was no drink the water, but we weren't drinking the water, but man, are we drinking the ice cubes and the drinks. And each one of us came down Montezuma revenge. So we were in one of the areas in Costa Rica. I went down to the local pharmacy, and were able to explain to the young lady behind the counter what we needed. Sure enough, baby, there's a little white pill, and we were all set within a day or two. No more problemo with the revenge. But anyway, so it's out there, 508-775-9985. Email me at 95wxtk.com. Mike said, Ed, it's called Bombay Belly. I remember an outbreak when I was in Tabor in the fall of 1964. I'm Bombay Belly. Everybody's got their little deli belly, you know, all the different names for... and Montezuma's revenge. 508-775. Not funny. No, it's not funny. I know. I got an email. Ed, why are you making... I'm not making fun of it. I'm making light of it. Wash the lettuce. Okay? Don't worry. Be happy. 508-775-9... Why are you getting all upset about it? The same thing with daylight savings time. I think it's going to be a great thing. You don't like it? Terrific. Tell you, call up your state senator. Or call up Liz Warren. There you go. Ed Markey. We don't want it. You don't want DST? Forget about it. I think it would be great. 508-775-9985. Email me, ed@95wxtk.com. Another Bombay belly. Jeez, Luigi, you guys. Okay. That's the way it is. What's this? Kelly said, Ed, Kelly, what is this, Free for All Friday? I got an email. Kelly, I need a help. I hope you can ask the listeners for a lifeline. What? What happened, Kelly? Our refrigerator runs perfectly, but the ice maker is completely dead. We've been troubleshooting it for a month. We've replaced the solenoid, swapping the filters, reset the system, and did everything short of casting a spell on it. We're looking for an old-fashioned, seasoned appliance guy on Cape Cod. We want someone who actually knows how to fix a fridge, not a rookie who just arrived yesterday to charge us $140 to walk through the door without fixing anything. We need a true handyman who can leapfrog what we've already tried and actually solve the mystery before the lack of ice drives us completely insane. Any leads from the audience would be a lifesaver. Kelly, what do you think this is? This is a big-time talk show that I'm running here. And your refrigerator ice maker goes down, and you think, well, call Ed. Yeah, I've got it. We've got a guy. He's probably, he can fix anything. But he's semi-retired, Kelly. He doesn't want to take on anybody new. So tough. Go online. Find out, I need a handyman that can fix refrigerators. And, you know, at some point that time, Kelly, it'd probably be cheaper just to buy a new icebox. Oh, excuse me, a new refrigerator. I call them icebox, and everybody gives me grief. But anyway, there you go. 508-775-9985. Email me, edit95wxdk.com. Len said, Ed, in 2006, I remember when Taco Bell stopped putting green onions, also known as scallions, on most of their meals because of the same reason, because of Montezuma's revenge. Taco Bell pulled green onions from the menus following a multi-state E. coli outbreak. Hundreds of people got sick. Subsequent investigations revealed that tainted lettuce, not green onions, was actually the source of the contamination. But Taco Bell never reintroduced them, the green onions, scallions. I'm a scallion lover, Len. This time I think it is the lettuce. I'm Ed Lambert. We're going to take a quick break. I'll be back right after this. Hang on.
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27: 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Those men, trusted educators, football coaches, and twins, are now facing more than 50 charges related to alleged child sex abuse. 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
2: I get in so much trouble easily, huh? About the daylight savings bill, Peter, you're absolutely right. So, you know, if the Senate passes the daylight savings bill, also known as the Sunshine Protection Act, any state can opt out. I know that's gonna be great, huh? You're driving from here to Peoria, all right, and you go through three time zones. Whoops, are they open yet? I know states can opt out. It's I just wish they would just put it right across the board. 508-775-9985. Kelly gave me an email. So who do you think you are? Type of email. All right. I know you're a big time talk show host, but maybe you can get on Laura Ingraham. I'm just trying to figure out how to fix my refrigerator. Types of email, Kelly. Here we go. You ready? Write it down. Get a pencil or paper. George Perry, P-E-R-I, from United Cape Patriots, fixes appliances. Thanks, Kristen. All right. Steve said, Ed, tell Kelly to go out and buy yourself an ice cube tray. Forget about the damn ice maker. Go get an ice cube tray. Get those plastic ones that open easy. Remember the ice cube trays that were metal? Remember those? With the handle, you had to lift up the handle in the middle to break up the cubes. You had to run it under warm water on the bottom of it to break off the ice back in the day. Then they came up with the plastic ones, and all you got to do is twist them, and they popped all over the place. Anyway, Steve said, go get some ice cube trays and shut up. Steve Kahan, who owns a huge company, he said, Ed, tell Kelly I'll just go buy a new ice head only. It's the only way on an old out. I've been in the business 58 years in the business, all right? So thanks, Steve 14. Appreciate that. And Kelly, I hope you get it squared away. Joe and Yarmouth said, Ed, I want to know your talk about the salad and the lettuce and everything else and Taco Bell. How do we know it's not the Yarmouth water that they don't tell us about? Well, they did. Remember that, Joe? They shut down a couple of wells in Yarmouth. They said, don't drink, boil only. Remember up in Norwell just recently, they had to boil water. The water was awful up there. They shut everybody down. Ed, what about the lettuce in our lobster roll, the fish we eat, the ice in our water, the water itself, Chinese food I had yesterday, my poo-poo platter? They say stay healthy, have fish, salad. I don't drink alcohol, but maybe I should. I'll eat the fruits and vegetables. I need a few doses of Guinness. No parasites seem to infect my blood or when you have a pint of Guinness. Don't tell me these things. Well, it's Joe, you gotta look at stuff yourself. All right, don't just wash the lettuce, for crying out loud. 508-7, and you get that pre-washed lettuce now. Who is it? What are the? I mean, they're big. They come in the plastic containers. You can't get the top off. You're trying to rip the top off, but the containers of lettuce, really, really good. They're pre-washed. I'd wash them anyway. And same thing with the strawberries. You go into Stop and Shop or Shaw's, people are picking up the strawberries. The grapes, that's another thing. Wash off the grapes. And you won't have Montezuma's revenge. 508-775-9985. Email me at 95wxtk.com. And the phone numbers to reach us. We're going to be talking to... Oh, by the way, Steve in Fairhaven said, Ed, when you're talking to Steve in Exaros after 8 o'clock, I'd love to donate one of our surfboards. Steve in Fairhaven makes surfboards, everybody, and they're unbelievable. But he makes them as bars and showers, outside showers and everything else. He said, I'd love to donate one of our surfboards to RepX for his a raffle if they have one for his son's ride. So anyway, I gave Steve, I gave RepX your phone number, and I hope somebody will get to you. But about the possibility of a surfboard. Jim said, Ed, ice cube trays, we had them. My sister Lynn introduced me to the left hook when I told her to put her tongue on the tray one day. She's still tough, though. I'm Ed Lambert. I'll be back. Hang on.
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4: The U.S. military is striking Iran again. I'm Dave Anthony, Fox News. It's the fifth straight day of attacks. It started about 2 hours ago.
6: They'll continue until I say it's enough. I mean, they'll continue. They've been the word the military likes to use is degrade. They've been degraded.
4: And President Trump also tells Fox the attacks will ramp up next week, threatening to blow up Iran's power plants and bridges unless they return to nuclear negotiations. A U.S. Navy blockade around Iran's ports is back in place as both countries vie for control of shipping through the Strait of Hormuz, and Iran keeps launching missiles and drones at other Gulf countries.
7: CENTCOM Commander Admiral Brad Cooper gave a number we haven't heard yet. Nearly a dozen civilian crew members killed, missing, or injured by the Iranian strikes. And he added, U.S. forces are holding Iran accountable for unwarranted aggression that continues to endanger innocent lives. Iran has insisted they are not firing at their neighbors, but firing at U.S. targets in those countries.
4: Fox's Mike Tobin in Tel Aviv. The Coast Guard keeps searching for three people still missing in the San Francisco Bay the morning after a pontoon boat capsized and sank.
8: The reports we've had from witnesses is that there was rough seas, and apparently the vessel began to take on water and was turned over in the bay.
4: San Francisco Fire Chief Dean Crispin, 17 people were rescued, but one later died. Acting Attorney General Todd Blanche goes to the Senate next hour for a confirmation hearing that could get testy.
9: Todd Blanche is expected to face some tough questions, and not just from Democrats, but potentially Republicans, too. North Carolina Republican Senator Tom Tillis had said last month a proposed DOJ fund to pay those who claimed the government was once weaponized against them might mean a no vote for Blanche from him if January 6th rioters would have qualified. The weaponization fund is no longer being proposed, and Tillis has since said he's in a good place with Blanche.
4: Fox's Jessica Rosenthal. There's also a confirmation hearing next hour for Jay Clayton, the Director of National Intelligence nominee. 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
11: Good morning, I'm Brian Berner with this WXTK News Update. The Barnstable County Department of Health and Environment is providing cyclospora safety tips for Cape Cod residents. They say that the tiny parasite that causes an intestinal illness can be found on produce and berries, so anyone stocking up at the area farmer markets should take food safety measures. Officials are urging people to thoroughly wash all fruits and vegetables before eating them and to wash their hands after handling produce. Officials say that across Massachusetts, 18 cases of cyclosporiasis have been reported between May 1st and July 7th. Authorities have issued a warning regarding a high rip current risk that's in effect through this evening on Cape Cod, especially on south-facing beaches. They say that rip currents are one of the leading hazards in the waters of the Cape, and they can quickly pull even the strongest of swimmers away from shore. Experts say that if you get caught in a rip current, not to panic and to swim parallel to the shore until you can break free. Officials are warning swimmers that dangerous rip currents are possible today across Barnstable, Dukes, and Nantucket counties. Cape Cod dolphin rescues continued yesterday. Officials say that rescuers located 19 more stranded bottlenose dolphins in three locations along a 9-mile stretch from Brewster to Wellfleet, and all were refloated by late morning with the rising tide. Yesterday's strandings followed Monday's mass strandings of 34 dolphins between First Light Beach and Ellis Beach in Brewster. A mishap forced the evacuation of a ferry on Tuesday. Tory Gates has more.
12: The incident occurred on the ferry Freedom, which runs a summer route between Harwich and Nantucket. Coast Guard officials say the Freedom was planning to dock at Nantucket Strait Wharf when what was termed a mechanical issue caused the left stern portion of the vessel to collide with Old North Wharf and become stuck. All 79 passengers were taken off safely and no injuries were reported. The ferry and the wharf suffered minimal damage and the vessel was dislodged. I'm Tory Gates.
11: And in sports, the American League won the 2026 All-Star Game after shutting out the National League 4-0 in Philadelphia last night. The Red Sox will return to play this Friday when they host the first-place Tampa Bay Rays in a day-night doubleheader. First pitches are scheduled for 1:35 and 7:10 p.m. I'm Brian Berner, News Radio 95, WXTK.
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15: A crash cleared in Bourne from 28 South. That crash was after Otis Rotary. Expect around a 10-minute backup to the Sagamore Bridge, under 5 minutes to the Bourne Bridge, and a mix of busier traffic on the roads, but no crashes. I'm Gina Genesis.
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3: Now, your look at the 1 degree outside weather network forecast for Cape Cod and the islands.
18: 1 degree outside, Weather Network meteorologist Danielle Noyes with your forecast. Hazy, hot, humid today. Highs in the upper 80s. Heat index low 90s. Chance of a hit or miss shower or thunderstorm during the afternoon and evening. Partly cloudy tonight. Lows in the upper 60s. Tomorrow, sun and clouds, a bit less humid. Highs in the mid 80s. Breezy west-southwest wind, 10 to 20 miles per hour. A beautiful day on Friday. Bright skies, lower humidity. Highs around 80. For the only forecast you need to know, download our free 1 degree outside weather app.
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19: Beep, beep, beep, beep, yeah!
2: Good morning, everybody. Welcome back. I'm Ed Lambert. 8 minutes after 8 o'clock, 508-775-9985. I got feedback, Bob. It's about 8 minutes after eight. I want to welcome on board State Representative Stephen Exaros. Stephen, good morning. How are you this morning, Steve?
5: Good morning, Ed. I'm doing great. Mind, but doing great. We have a big weekend ahead. I'm
2: sure
5: heading
2: do.
5: To the National Cemetery now to go to the No Veteran Left Behind ceremony and then to the State House. So I'm doing good. Just a lot going on.
2: There is. We have the Big Knicks ride coming up this this Sunday, the 17th
5: Absolutely.
2: Anniversary of your son's.
5: Yes, sir.
2: As your son, don't worry about me, Mom. I'm living the dream. Corporal Nicholas Exaros, U.S. Marine Corps. You know, with Big Knicks Ride every year, it really sets off an awful lot of emotion for an awful lot of different people, Steve, because this ride, 17th anniversary ride, not only is it memorializing Nick, but it honors all our recent fallen heroes with ties to Cape Cod, as well as past, present, and future, people that serve our country. Nick's one of the 16 fallen American warriors from Cape Cod who made the ultimate sacrifice. This ride is amazing, isn't it?
5: It is, and you're right. It honors all of our fallen in our nation's longest war, the Global War on Terror. We lost 16 from Cape Cod. All that have served, all that in America's wars, and it was an idea that Ben Perry had. He's a Marine veteran, a friend. He came to me when I was broken. It was about a month after losing Nick. And he said, Steve, I want to do a ride for Nick and our fallen. And I said, Ben, I don't even know how to ride. I can't think. And he said, just say yes. And thank God we did. We went from the first ride with 300 bikes and me being the last one, and now 17 years later, 1,000 motorcycles from all over America and other countries honoring our fallen and strengthening the living, like you, Ed, and others that made it home, that served our country. What we found out is this ride is a way for, like, Cape Codders to say thank you. Thank you.
2: You got it.
5: And give them a. It is like we on Earth. Our flag has draped coffins, right? Like my own son. I've never seen Nick. I've never seen his body. Just the flag coffin. They wouldn't let me. And you live with that. And I feel so bad for Nick and all those that never made it home. But this ride, it helps us heal, and it helps us give back.
2: And it's amazing to experience, if you're just standing along the road, around the route, the thousands, the roar of thunder.
5: Of, yes. You're right, Ed. I've done both.
2: Down.
5: Yeah.
2: It's amazing.
5: I've done both.
2: I know.
5: Yeah, I've stood on the side, and I've felt it. You hear the rumble, then you see them come by, and it never ends. It goes like for 20 to 30 minutes, and it's just amazing. And also to ride in it, the riders get to see 35 miles of that,
2: yeah.
5: of thousands of people saluting, praying, crying. We go by a church, and they bless us with holy water. We have a state police helicopter flying overhead, watching traffic. And to me, it feels like that's Nick up above watching over all of us. And it's so emotional. I thank everyone involved, the sheriff, for letting us use the jail where it starts.
2: Yep.
5: We wrap the prison with 1,000 motorcycles. And then we end at Sea Dog Pub back in Yarmouth after we drive through DY, which is so emotional to go back to Nick's high school and see the giant American flag, thanks to the fire departments, and see the 16 faces of the fallen. We post them, and I go from proud to crying to proud again, and I just hope that Nick and all of the fallen can feel it.
2: I'm sure they can, and real. I mean, this is real, everybody. This is Sunday, the 19th. It starts at about, everybody gets there early in the morning. Registration starts for the bikes around 7 or so, the opening ceremony. You got kicks, the kickstands are up at 9:45. And the destination, like you said, is the Sheriff's Office in Barnesville down to the Sea Dog Brew Pub on White's Path in South Yarmouth. It's it's amazing. It's amazing the people that do it. Yeah.
5: It's really amazing traveling down General MacArthur Boulevard, then all along the Cape Cod Canal, through all the towns on Route 6A. It's very powerful. I thank everybody out there. If you don't ride, that's okay. Stand on the side of the road. Give us half an hour of your Sunday and pay back to those that gave their all. And come to the end at Sea Dog. We have live music, and that's where we celebrate. Celebrate freedom and unite people. Bring people together in love of country.
2: Tell us a little bit about the memorial, Steve. The Veterans and Athletes United, the memorial composed of all the, what, 7,000 dog tags? Tell us about that.
5: Imagine that. I'm glad you brought that up. We ordered it to come. It comes from Virginia. It's 28 feet long. It's red, silver, and blue. And it's 7,000 dog tags hanging and moving in the wind. And every one of those tags is a hero. And all of the Cape Cod Fallen have a tag there, including Nick. And when you see that, it's never been to Cape Cod. When I've actually seen it in Boston. Mm-hmm. It's just amazing to feel it and see it. And so that's going to be there. All the Gold Star families, remember, when you see the front of the ride, there's people in vehicles, and those are Gold Star families. We want them to be part of the ride so they can feel it. And we're also collecting food this year, thanks to Belize Ford. They're doing a stuffer truck so we can bring food and give it to Cape and Islands Veterans Outreach. And it's just coming together as a way to give back and live worthy. And like you said, Ed, live your dream.
2: Yeah.
5: Live the dream while we're here. And I'm glad you mentioned it's all the Cape Cod Fallen. And I'd like to read their names when you have a chance.
2: No, I'd like to have you do it right now, please.
5: Okay, sir. Thank you. United States Army Staff Sergeant Alicia Burchett Mashpee. United States Army Private First Class Paul Conlon Mashpee. U.S. Navy Captain Gerald DeConto Sandwich. U.S. Army Sergeant Alexander Fuller Barnstable. U.S. Army Sergeant Matthew Gallagher Falmouth. U.S. Navy SEAL Kevin Houston Barnstable. U.S. Marine Captain Eric Jones Mashpee. U.S. Marine Private First Class Beckett Kiernan, Falmouth. U.S. Marine Private First Class Daniel McGuire, Mashpee. U.S. Army Sergeant Matthew Pacino, Bourne. U.S. Army Staff Sergeant Stephen Sprague, Yarmouth. U.S. Army Private First Class Clinton Springer, Bourne. U.S. Army Sergeant Zachary Tellier, Falmouth. U.S. Army Sergeant Mark Vecchione, Eastham. U.S. Navy Commander Francis T. Williams, Sandwich. And 16. U.S. Marine Corporal Nicholas G. Exaros of Yarmouth, my son.
2: The fallen American warriors from Cape Cod who have made the ultimate sacrifice in America's longest war. Brig Nick's Ride this coming Sunday, everybody. Try to get out and wave and pray and celebrate the 17th anniversary of the ride. It's going to be amazing this year. And once again, with the memorial at the Sea Dog Brew Pub, it's something to see. 6 feet tall, 26 feet wide. And includes 50 Gold Stars honoring Gold Star families across the nation. So it's going to be a tribute at the end of the ride on top of everything else. Stephen Exaros, I'm telling you, big next ride for the Fallen Sunday, July 19th. Thanks.
5: Amen, Ed. Thank you. Thank you. You've been there since day one. You've never left my family's side. God bless you, Ed.
2: Thank you.
5: Thank you, sir.
2: I'm Ed Lambert. Quick break. I'll be right back.
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0: 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It's Sunday, Big Nick's Ride, everybody. Sunday. Kickstand's up at 9:45, so if you're getting out along the route that the thousands of motorcycles, of men and women, will be taking, get out there by 10 o'clock at the absolute latest, so you can't, it takes about half an hour, 40 minutes for them to go by. By the way, if you want to ride, the donation for riders are $20 and passengers $20, and you can get the wristbands are available at Cape Cod Harley, which is over on MacArthur Boulevard in Pocasset. 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And also Baskin's Ace Hardware for the wristbands available for the ride. The ride begins registration at 7 in the morning over at the County Sheriff's Office, and the ceremony at 9 with kickstands up at 9:45. The memorial that I was talking about, that Steve was talking about also, is the memorial itself is a cooperation with the Veterans and Athletes United, honored to host the Global War on Terror Fallen Heroes Memorial this year. It's going to be down at the Seabrood Pub in South Yarmouth at the end of the ride. Created by Veterans and Athletes United, the memorial is composed of more than 7,000 engraved dog tags bearing the names of members of the United States military who lost their lives in theater during the Global War on Terror. The dog tags from an American flag in the shape of an American flag draped over a casket. All right, it's an amazing thing. And so this Big Nick's Ride 2026, 17th anniversary, all right? And they still, you know, want to say thanks to so many people. And as Steve said, even the food drive at the end of it from Belize Ford collecting food for veterans, all right? So Belize Ford, bring the food at the Sea Dog Pub. 508-775-9985. Email me, Ed at 95wxdk.com. Peter said, Ed, I don't know if I can say that was beautiful, but I'm in tears hearing that I've always watched Big Nick's Ride. Now I need to try and get down to the pub at the end. Tears for all of them, and to hear all the names read. That just puts me over the edge. Me too, Peter. Thanks for your service, Ed. Thanks, Peter. Appreciate it. 508-775-9985. Email me, Ed, at 95wxdk.com. And Reb Exaros is right. As a Gold Star dad, thanking the sheriff of Barnesville County for allowing them to gather there at the beginning of the race. The Barnesville County Sheriff's Office has been allowing them, not only the current sheriff, but before that, to gather there, and they surround the whole facility before they take off and for the ride. So thanks to everybody that gets involved with this thing. It's huge. And you can go on YouTube, everybody, if you want to get a flavor and a feel for what this means to so many different people here on Cape and off Cape, because the riders come from everywhere, all over the country, now all over the world, in different spots for Big Nick's Ride. It's something that it's something for them, the memorial for the fallen heroes. Anyway, 508-775-9985. Email me, Ed, at 95wxdk.com. Coming up at 8:30. Time for the news. I'll be back right after this. I'm Ed Lambert.
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2: Good morning. I'm Brian Berner with this WXTK news update. Authorities have issued a warning regarding a high rip current risk that's in effect through this evening on Cape Cod, especially on south-facing beaches. They say that rip currents are one of the leading hazards in the waters of the Cape, and they can quickly pull even the strongest of swimmers away from shore. Experts say that if you get caught in a rip current, not to panic and to swim parallel to the shore until you can break free. Officials are warning swimmers that dangerous rip currents are possible today across Barnstable, Dukes, and Nantucket counties. Cape Cod dolphin rescues continued yesterday. Officials say that rescuers located 19 more stranded bottlenose dolphins in three locations along a 9-mile stretch from Brewster to Wellfleet, and all were refloated by late morning with the rising tide. Yesterday's strandings followed Monday's mass strandings of 34 dolphins between First Light Beach and Ellis Beach in Brewster. The Barnstable County Department of Health and Environment is providing cyclospora safety tips for Cape Cod residents. They say that the tiny parasite that causes an intestinal illness can be found on produce and berries, so anyone stocking up at the area farmer markets should take food safety measures. Officials are urging people to thoroughly wash all fruits and vegetables before eating them and to wash their hands after handling produce. Officials say that across Massachusetts, 18 cases of cyclosporiasis have been reported between May 1st and July 7th. A mishap forced the evacuation of a ferry on Tuesday. Tory Gates has more.
3: The incident occurred on the ferry Freedom, which runs a summer route between Harwich and Nantucket. Coast Guard officials say the Freedom was planning to dock at Nantucket Strait Wharf when what was termed a mechanical issue caused the left stern portion of the vessel to collide with Old North Wharf and become stuck. All 79 passengers were taken off safely and no injuries were reported. The ferry and the wharf suffered minimal damage and the vessel was dislodged. I'm Tory Gates.
2: And in sports, the American League won the 2026 All-Star Game after shutting out the National League 4-0 in Philadelphia last night. The Red Sox will return to play this Friday when they host the first-place Tampa Bay Rays in a day-night doubleheader. First pitches are scheduled for 1:35 and 7:10 p.m. I'm Brian Berner, News Radio 95, WXTK.
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short sleeve, and his running partner, Oliver, Lieutenant Governor, joined the Democrats in turning and kicking off Mike Welch as running for Attorney General, and Ann Manning Martin, who was running for Lieutenant Governor. Now, Mike Welch, if you recall, appealed the decision, and he's back on. He's running. Mike Welch is the he'll be the Republican Attorney General candidate, but in a separate decision. So he got back on the ballot, but in a separate decision by the Supreme Judicial Court of the Commonwealth of Massachusetts, the state's highest court, yesterday, they confirmed in denying Ann Manning Martin for being on the ticket for Lieutenant Governor. The court yesterday said that the lower court ruling will stay, that her campaign submitted enough fraudulent voter signatures in order to qualify, not qualify, rather. The eight-page decision that came down yesterday upheld a state ballot law commission decision against Ann Manning Martin for being on the September ballot. The state Supreme Court said, in short, there's substantial evidence to support the lower court's decision to strike out 1,279 signatures within Manning Martin's nomination papers, and the petitioner has not demonstrated that she's entitled to relief, according to the ruling by Supreme Judicial Court Justice Frank Gaziano. It's the end of it unfortunately, for Manning Martin. Manning Martin came out and said that it's a, even though the multiple judges felt that way, she said that her signature is challenged by Sean Oliver, another guy running for Lieutenant Governor, and Brian Shortsleeve. Manning Martin argued that Oliver did not provide her with a list of signature he was challenging. Same thing with Shortsleeve, but Manning Martin's lawyer has repeatedly said no voters were brought before the state commission to verify their signatures were forged. Bottom line is, after the infighting, and I'm telling you, this is what drives me crazy about you Republicans, the infighting going on back and forth, and all it's done, all right, is set up one against the other, make things weaker for the Republican Party, and looking at trying to oust the current governor, Maura Healey, in my opinion, okay? I don't know. Ann Manning Martin, tough situation. But anyway, I just wanted to give you an update on that. 508-775-9985. Oh, another thing. Did you see the Herald today? Tim Dunn, every time I turn around, Tim Dunn's got another thing in the Herald. Did you see what contract, state contract, was awarded, all right, to Congresswoman Presley's husband? A $2 billion state courthouse contract was awarded to a firm connected to Congresswoman Presley's husband, Conan Harris. Tim writes in the Today's Herald, the fiscal watchdog has calling Maura Healey to put the brakes on nearly $2 billion state contract to manage a new justice center in Springfield, awarded to a company connected to Ayanna Presley's husband. Mass Fiscal, good for you, Paul Craney, is urging the governor to reconsider a 40-year lease that was awarded in part to a Boston-based real estate development firm owned by Conan Harris, who's Congressman Ayanna Presley's husband, and John Barros, the interim executive director. Talk about internal ficky-ficky. Mass Fiscal said, you're kidding me, right? The Healey administration should immediately pause this deal, release the relevant procedural records, conflict disclosures, scoring documents, and communications to allow these allegations to be fully reviewed. No

0: lease should be finalized until every question about this procurement has been answered, said Paul Craney. He said, when Mass taxpayers commit nearly $2 billion over 40 years to a privately owned courthouse, and all of a sudden we find out that Ayanna Pressley's husband is right in the middle of it, is it too much to ask contract winners not to be married to members of Congress? Wow. Wow. I mean, this is the type of thing. You wonder how does somebody become a multimillionaire? Why don't you ask Ayanna Pressley about the deal her husband just got? 508-775-9985. The decision, they say, which is rife with conflicts of interest, undermines the integrity of the public procurement process by awarding this contract to a company whose principals are John Barrows and Conan Harris. Deeply conflicted. Barrows is the interim executive of the convention center, all right? And that Curtis Harris is the husband of Pressley. I didn't know anything about it. We don't have any problems with this. Paul Craney, God bless you. Thank you very much for highlighting the serious problem on Beacon Hill. I mean, never mind. Remember the Monica Tibbetts nuts? She got involved with the Apple Green Service Plaza debacle. The Mass Department of Transportation awarded a contract that would cost us almost $1 billion because of Monica Tibbetts nuts. These scams, everybody, go on all the time. All the time. And I'd love to, Ayanna Pressley, Congresswoman, how did your husband get involved with this? What a deal. 508-775-9985. Email me, edit95wxtk.com. The Springfield mayor, Sarno, blasted the decision, saying Western Mass News, he's furious that the state passed over a local proposal, riverfront proposal, for someone who is the conflict of interest all day long. God, like John Barrows, how to become a millionaire, John, you and Pressley's husband, how to become a millionaire in the Commonwealth of Massachusetts. I mean, I'm surprised. Paul Craney, you better watch out. I mean, you better watch your six on this. Being the fiscal watchdog. Not now. We've got Healy in a situation where she's got to answer the question. Guess how she's going to wiggle her way out of it. Gee whiz, I thought this was vetted. I didn't know anything about conflict disclosures or procurement records. We didn't know that. This isn't our problem. This is Donald Trump's problem. This is because the federal government. I can hear it now. 508-775-9985. Email me, edit95wxtk.com. It's amazing. Couple of you have been talking about Big Nick's ride. By the way, the bridge, remember the overpass that was desecrated again? They didn't find anybody who did it. Talking about the flags, and I'm reminded by Len, it also brought me to tears listening to Your Names by Rep Xed, but it also brings me to tears every time I hear some clown decides to vandalize and destroy the flags on the overpasses in Yarmouth. Just happened again recently. It did, Len. And the next day, I understand, and I didn't get a chance to talk to Rep X about it, but Rep X and others went out and squared away the bridge. I don't know about the cameras, and I don't know about the police follow-up, Len. But at some point in time, they will catch the perpetrators of who are desecrating the bridges, the overpasses over Route 6. And also, Terry said, Ed, just as a caution to people on Sunday, if you don't have to drive on 6A during Big Nick's ride, please don't. There's always an issue with cars trying to get around the motorcycles, and it causes a real safety hazard. Either go out a little earlier or a little bit later or try to find an alternate route. Terry, that's a great situation. Don't go riding on 6A on Sunday. Find an alternate route. And also, Don said, Ed, the dog tags will be available for view after 1 p.m. at Sea Dog this Saturday and on the ride day of Sunday. Sunday is our poker run, so we'll debut it the day before we ride. If any questions, reach out. Thanks, Don. Appreciate that. Len said about the Ayanna Pressley situation, wondering if there's a nationwide search before they chose Conan Corruption Harris to get the billion-dollar contract. I don't think there was. 508-775-9985. How come you and I can't get involved with any of this, everybody? How come we can't get a piece of the pie? Years ago, I pleaded with the state reps or state senators at the time, all right, who weren't as corrupt or lousy as the ones we have, most of the ones we have now, to get a state job. I pleaded. I was on my knees to try to get a state job. Anything at all, because I knew that I could milk the system and I could, I'd be retired by now with a six-figure income. On retirement. 508-775-9985. Email me at 95wxdk.com. Quick break. I'll be right back. I'm Ed Lambert. Hang on.
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0: Welcome back, everybody. I'm Ed Lambert. About 5 minutes in front of 9 o'clock. 508-775-9985. You can email me, ed@95wxtk.com. Let's head over to Dennis. Jane, good morning. Thanks for holding, Jane. How you doing?
21: Yeah, good morning, Ed. Can you hear me? Because I'm in my car.
0: I can hear you loud and clear, 10 by 10.
21: Good, good. I got a question. I grow my own lettuce.
0: Yeah.
21: If I buy it at a market, you know, a farmer's market.
0: Yeah.
21: I presume that they buy that they grow their own lettuce.
0: Yes.
21: So if we're supposed to wash it all, are they trying to tell us that it's inherent in the lettuce?
0: I don't know. I don't know.
21: I mean, it's kind of a dumb question.
0: Yeah, I know.
21: If I grow my own, as somebody said, is it the Yarmouth water? Well, I live in Dennis, so it has to be in the Dennis water. You know, it doesn't make sense to me.
0: You know what, Jane? To hell with it. Wash it anyway. Do you know what I mean?
21: Well, I do, because there could be dust and stuff on it. But am I supposed to use my Dawn?
0: No.
21: You know what I mean.
0: Got a raised bed. We were growing lettuce left and right, you know? And all sorts of, we had, you know, everything under the sun type of lettuce, from iceberg to red leaf, green leaf, you know, all sorts of lettuce.
21: Right.
0: We just washed it, even though it came out of our own little, you know, raised bed here. What the hell, you know? I don't know.
21: But, you know, it just sounds, I was listening to an article talking about they're growing seedless vegetables. So that we can't grow our own food. So we have to rely, you know, we can't grow our own watermelons from the watermelon seeds in the watermelon because it, you know, they're trying to make it so that we can't grow our own food.
0: Who's that? You know what I mean? Who's that?
21: Exactly. Thank you. I'm glad you're back, Ed.
0: All right, thanks, Jane. All right, just wash off the freaking lettuce. You know what I mean? Let it go. You buy it in the farmer's market, terrific. Wash it off. What the hell? 508-775-9985. Email me, edit95. Yes, we got to save our seeds. Save our seeds because they don't want us to grow our own corn anymore or tomatoes or cucumbers. How about that? Peas. 5 I think we're a long way from there, everybody. You know, like hundreds of years, maybe, that we'll think of something else, but I'm not worried about that. 508-775-9985. But thanks for the call, Jane. I hear you. All right, I'm not going to worry about it. Taco Bell in Michigan, I'm worried about. You know, not Taco Bell here. Wash the lettuce. Or as someone said, forget the scallions. 508-775-9985. What about the Canadian wildfires? Somebody was talking yesterday. What happens if all that ash comes down and gets through the layers and we've got Canadian fire ash all over the place? What are we going to do then? Once again, I wiped the table off. 508-775-9985. Email me, edit95wxtk.com. Jack said, hey, Ed, the fact that Ayanna Pressley and her husband are another criminal politician raping the system, you know, I mean, this is what they do, Jack. How can her husband get the contract? It's a definite violation of state ethics laws, corruption at its best. It's funny, I was reading Tim Dunn's account of this whole thing, and guess what? You know, even though, they're Kojo partners, her husband in the convention center, and Barros put in, told them that there was a possible conflict, you know, 1 hour before they put they awarded the contract. There's no conflict here. I'm telling you, this state is so corrupt it isn't funny. I'm Ed Lambert. I'll be back after the 9 o'clock news. Hang on.
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1: After a night of bombing, Iran gets hit in the daytime. I'm Dave Anthony, Fox News, a fifth straight day of American attacks.
2: At 6 a.m. Eastern, 1:30 p.m. in Tehran, U.S. Central Command resumed airstrikes on Iran. The goal, once again, to make it harder for Iranian forces to attack commercial shipping in the Strait of Hormuz. Iran, though, is threatening to expand the conflict. The Revolutionary Guard warning regional energy exports are either shared by all or denied to all. A hint they're ready to target Gulf Arab interests.
1: Fox's Jonathan Savage. President Trump tells Fox after a Navy blockade went back into effect around Iran's ports, unless they return to nuclear negotiations.
22: Next week it gets really bad for them, because next week comes the power plants. Next week comes the bridges.
1: The president posted this morning on Truth Social that ICE is doing a great job and we can't give up one of its most important and effective crime-fighting tools, the traffic stop. Writing it'll play right into the criminals' hands. This is after ICE put a hold on most stops following deadly shootings in Maine and Texas. Border Czar Tom Holman tells Fox,
23: "We'll let this play out where it is, but I think ICE is going to continue doing record arrests, record removals, and this is, I wouldn't even call it bump in the road. I mean, this is going to be a short-term review."
1: In both shootings, Homeland Security says the drivers killed used the vehicle as a weapon. Neither were the target of the immigration enforcement being conducted. Acting Attorney General Todd Blanche is about to face tough questions at a Senate confirmation hearing starting now. His time as a Trump personal lawyer will be under scrutiny, and Fox's David Spunt reports.
24: Blanche's critics in the Senate, and there are plenty, will most likely bring up the Jeffrey Epstein files and the mistakes made with how the department handled the release of those files. Blanche himself has admitted there were mistakes when it came to redactions and potential victim identity releases.
1: There's also a confirmation hearing this hour for Director of National Intelligence nominee Jay Clayton. We may no longer need to change the clocks twice a year. The House passed a bill to make daylight saving time permanent. The Senate considers it next. America's listening to Fox News.
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26: Good morning, I'm Brian Berner with this WXTK News Update. The Barnstable County Department of Health and Environment is providing cyclospora safety tips for Cape Cod residents. They say that the tiny parasite that causes an intestinal illness can be found on produce and berries, so anyone stocking up at the area farmer markets should take food safety measures. Officials are urging people to thoroughly wash all fruits and vegetables before eating them and to wash their hands after handling produce. Officials say that across Massachusetts, 18 cases of cyclosporiasis have been reported between May 1st and July 7th. Authorities have issued a warning regarding a high rip current risk that's in effect through this evening on Cape Cod, especially on south-facing beaches. They say that rip currents are one of the leading hazards in the waters of the Cape, and they can quickly pull even the strongest of swimmers away from shore. Experts say that if you get caught in a rip current, not to panic and to swim parallel to the shore until you can break free. Officials are warning swimmers that dangerous rip currents are possible today across Barnstable, Dukes, and Nantucket counties. Cape Cod dolphin rescues continued yesterday. Officials say that rescuers located 19 more stranded bottlenose dolphins in three locations along a 9-mile stretch from Brewster to Wellfleet, and all were refloated by late morning with the rising tide. Yesterday's strandings followed Monday's mass strandings of 34 dolphins between First Light Beach and Ellis Beach in Brewster. A mishap forced the evacuation of a ferry on Tuesday. Tori Gates has more.
3: The incident occurred on the ferry Freedom, which runs a summer route between Harwich and Nantucket. Coast Guard officials say the Freedom was planning to dock at Nantucket Strait Wharf when what was termed a mechanical issue caused the left stern portion of the vessel to collide with Old North Wharf and become stuck. All 79 passengers were taken off safely and no injuries were reported. The ferry and the wharf suffered minimal damage and the vessel was dislodged. I'm Tory Gates.
26: And in sports, the American League won the 2026 All-Star Game after shutting out the National League 4-0 in Philadelphia last night. The Red Sox will return to play this Friday when they host the first-place Tampa Bay Rays in a day-night doubleheader. First pitches are scheduled for 1:35 and 7:10 p.m. I'm Brian Berner, News Radio 95, WXTK.
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5: Still around 10 minutes to the Sagamore Bridge and under 5 minutes to the Bourne Bridge. 28 as busy as through T-Ticket, Mashpee, and also through Kituit. So is Route 6 at 134 in South Dennis. Busier traffic, but no reported crashes. I'm Gina Genesis.
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19: Now, your look at the 1 degree outside weather network forecast for Cape Cod and the islands.
8: 1 degree outside, Weather Network meteorologist Danielle Noyce with your forecast. Hazy, hot, humid today. Highs in the upper 80s. Heat index low 90s. Chance of a hit or miss shower or thunderstorm during the afternoon and evening. Partly cloudy tonight. Lows in the upper 60s. Tomorrow, sun and clouds, a bit less humid. Highs in the mid 80s. Breezy west-southwest wind, 10 to 20 miles per hour. A beautiful day on Friday. Bright skies, lower humidity. Highs around 80. For the only forecast you need to know, download our free 1 degree outside weather app.
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0: I know. Morning, everybody. I'm Ed Lambert, about 7 after 9. Bob, give Paul Craney a call, will you?
1: Okay.
0: Give him a call. See if he can come on right now. All right, people are saying, what did the Mass Fiscal uncover this ficky-ficky here with Presley and her husband and the conflict of interest? So let's get Craney on the line. See if he can reach him now, okay? 508. Mickey said, Ed, I can't believe this is it goes on all the time, Nikki. Presley is a United States state representative, a congresswoman. Any federal and state conflict? No. This graft has got to stop, Ed. And the criminal disregard of the voters for an audit of the state finances. You know, Nikki, that's why they don't want any audit of anything. They uncover all this crap. They'd all be in jail, half of them. Half of the former speakers of the House would be in jail. I know. And Jack said, just another Massachusetts politician raping the system. How can her husband get that kind of a contract? It is a definite violation of state ethic laws. 508-775. Do they, the question, everybody, do they really care? All right? They don't. They'll get away with it. What's the name of your corporation? Mojo. I love it, huh? As far as daylight saving time, Dan said, Ed, my fear is that if daylight saving time is adopted, there'll be no option out. Chaos will prevail. A friend of mine took a job in Indiana many years ago. Indiana was part of standard time and not part of daylight savings time. Unfortunately for my friend, he bought a house in one time zone that worked in the other. Listen, George would leave for work at 7 o'clock for a 15-minute commute. When he got to his work, his watch said 7:15, but the time at the office was only 6:15. In other words, my friend got to work 45 minutes before the time that he left his house. His commute was minus 45 minutes. I love this, Dan. But it gets worse. When George's workday was done, he got in his car for his return 15-minute drive home. 5 p.m. on his watch, but when he got home, the clock on the wall said it was 6:15. His 15-minute drive took him 1 hour and 15 minutes. Ed, if daylight saving time is not fully adopted and made mandatory for the entire lower 48, we're in for a lot of confusion. I won't even get started on air or train travel. Dan, can you imagine that? Oh, no. I mean, we have the lower 48. And 15 of them want standard time. I know. You could have a lot of fun with that. 508-775-9985. Email. Thank you very much, by the way, for that great email from the left. I'm the retard. That's right. And instead of dealing with the situation on hand, you're a typical left progressive idiot, all right, talking about my president, all right, and not talking about the situation with Ayanna Pressley. Good for you. Democrats, you guys are so good at dealing with the facts in front of you, aren't you? Huh? God almighty. 508-775-9985. Email me, Ed, at 95WXTK. Hey, Ed, Mike said, isn't Presley's husband a convicted criminal of doing major prison time? Howie Carr said they now own a mansion here on the Vineyard. They probably do, Mike. He probably is. I'd have to take a look at it. Why not, though? You know, once a crook, always a crook. And she's a congresswoman. 508-775-9985. An emailer said, Ed, what were two Supreme Court justices being grilled for in front of in front of a hearing, testifying on Capitol Hill? What happened was the Supreme Court Justice Elena Kagan and Amy Coney Barrett testified yesterday on Capitol Hill, they wanted to get more money for security for the Supreme Court, for SCOTUS. The two ladies went and testified before Congress. This is the first time in, what, how many years, Bob? 5, 7, 10 years or whatever. But they wanted to get $14 million in security funding and rising threats. Amy Coney Barrett highlighted the personal toll. She received threats and needed a bulletproof vest to go home in. And she confronted her son. And he said, "What's that?" Kagan and testified for the first time in 7 years, $14 million in funding, and looking for that kind of funding. You know what I find hard to believe? I hard to believe they haven't even had to go to testify. I'm serious. Supreme Court justices, you need, what, $14 million? That's nothing. Bob, give me cut number 5, if you would, please.
1: Supreme Court Justice Elena Kagan telling lawmakers Tuesday leaks negatively impact conversations between justices.
2: If you think that those views are going to appear on the front page of a newspaper, you pull back. You don't have the kinds of conversations that I think the court really depends on to do great work.
1: The court has faced scrutiny over the last few years because of leaks, including a draft opinion in the Dobbs case that overturned Roe v. Wade. Justice Amy Coney Barrett detailing threats.
3: I didn't expect that performing this service was going to put me in the position of explaining to my children what a bulletproof vest was and why I had to wear one.
1: They're urging Congress to approve a roughly 10% budget increase for the court. Kristen Goodwin, Fox News.
0: Do you think that's a big ask, everybody? No, I'm serious. Do you think that's a big ask? 10%. Let me have cuts 34 and 35. 34 is talking about the leaks again, and 35 is Amy Coney Barrett.
2: Go ahead. If you think that those views are going to appear on the front page of a newspaper, you pull back. You don't have the kinds of conversations that I think the court really depends on
0: Stop right there. This court, you know, we talked yesterday a little bit about the situation with the Pentagon. The leaks and what the Secretary of War coming up with a committee about leaks that are coming out of the Pentagon relative to whatever intelligence matters that are out there. And now we're talking about Elena Kagan and talking about the leaks that are coming out of the Supreme Court. And you start wondering about people. Finish that up, Bob.
2: The court really depends on to do great work.
0: So, but we don't want to talk about it in public because we're afraid that someone of our staff or whoever is there is going to break it to the press that this is internal stuff. I'm blown away that the Supreme Court can't control its own flow of information and hold it. Just as Amy Coney Barrett was talking about security. Go ahead, 35.
3: Maybe I lack imagination, but I didn't expect that performing this service was going to put me in the position of explaining to my children what a bulletproof vest was and why I had to wear one.
0: Well, with all due respect, Amy Coney Barrett, I don't know how old the kids are. I mean, yeah, I hear you about, you know, being embarrassed. I don't know about being embarrassed, but about telling the situation, we just don't know. Some people out there, you know, I have a job that I'm a Supreme Court justice. But asking for the money, you know, just doesn't make any sense. Go ahead and give them, you know, define what we need in the Supreme Court relative to leaks and relative to personal security and give it to them. You could say, this is the Supreme Court. What did my buddy John Kennedy have to say about it, Bob? 20.
4: I don't mean to sound unsympathetic, but 4 to 8 cops with you at all times as part of your security detail is strong as horseradish. I don't mean to. They already have 24-hour security, and they travel with anywhere from 4 to 8 cops at all times. So they've got better security than anybody else.
0: Well, the guy makes sense. Senator Kennedy makes sense, but what were they using the $14 million for? I guess that's what I would try to assess a little bit about. We need more security. Okay, in what area? $14 million is nothing. I mean, you have idiots out there, corrupt idiots spending our money left and right, and for the Supreme Court to be asking to increase security funding amid rising threats, go ahead. I mean, I hear what the senator is saying. It's just sometimes I just get it's something we should just find out what it is and give them all the. I mean, how did they? If they're being followed or they're being not followed, but they're being protected 4 to 6 people at all times. What about around the house? What about the neighborhood they live in? Maybe that's the type of security rather than the personal. There's a difference. You have a personal security detail, which is your 4 to 6 surrounding you no matter where you go, versus about where you live, how you get there. I mean, going out in the when you're not on duty, going out to the local Cumberland Farms. I don't know. 508-775-9985. Email me at 95wxdk.com. Let me take a quick break. I'm Ed Lambert. I'll be back right after this. Hang on.
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1: About 28 minutes after 9 o'clock. Morning, everybody. I'm Ed Lambert. Harry from Wareham said, "Ed, you're talking about Ayanna Pressley and what's going on. Don't forget, three consecutive speakers of the House went to prison, and the fourth was an unindicted co-conspirator." Harry, you're absolutely right about that. And one speaker, she took off before anything could happen. Remember? Well, no, I'm going to retire as speaker. 508-775-9985. Email me, edit95wxtk.com. Frank in Centerville said, "You know, you talk about the Supreme Court justices. Amy Coney Barrett was clearly terrified, Ed. Do you think her recent votes were affected by her fears?" I do. Frank, possibly, yeah. Possibly. You can't, that can't happen, you know, with the Supreme Court fearing the violence of depending upon how you come down on an issue or another. Mike said, "Ed, don't you remember Brett Kavanaugh? He had an armed lunatic right outside his door of his house, was stalking him." The left doesn't want to talk. They only want violence. Bucky said, "Look at it. The last 7 years, the evidence from U.S. government agencies and independent research point to politically motivated violence and domestic terrorism is extremely high." And Catherine said, "Ed, impacts of threats on decision-making. If anyone is observant, yesterday's hearings illustrated that the testifiers, especially Amy Coney Barrett, have been severely impacted by the many security issues faced by the jurists. I'm wondering how much of these threats, their severity, etc., impacted their decision-making. And if I'm a judge of body language, a retired secondary educator, I got to tell you that perhaps they should resign from the bench. These individuals must act from a position of strength, not weakness, and must not be intimidated by the left's tactics. Has anyone else seen this sense that the Supreme Court has been affected but in their decision-making capability?" Just read another email, Catherine, saying just exactly that. Huh. 508-775-9985. Email me, ed@95wxtk.com. When you come back, I'm going to be talking to Mike Armstrong, find out what's going on in the finance world. I'm Ed Lambert. Hang on.
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2: Good morning, I'm Brian Berner with this WXTK news update. Authorities have issued a warning regarding a high rip current risk that's in effect through this evening on Cape Cod, especially on south-facing beaches. They say that rip currents are one of the leading hazards in the waters of the Cape, and they can quickly pull even the strongest of swimmers away from shore. Experts say that if you get caught in a rip current, not to panic and to swim parallel to the shore until you can break free. Officials are warning swimmers that dangerous rip currents are possible today across Barnstable, Dukes, and Nantucket counties. Cape Cod dolphin rescues continued yesterday. Officials say that rescuers located 19 more stranded bottlenose dolphins in three locations along a 9-mile stretch from Brewster to Wellfleet, and all were refloated by late morning with the rising tide. Yesterday's strandings followed Monday's mass strandings of 34 dolphins between First Light Beach and Ellis Beach in Brewster. The Barnstable County Department of Health and Environment is providing cyclospora safety tips for Cape Cod residents. They say that the tiny parasite that causes an intestinal illness can be found on produce and berries, so anyone stocking up at the area farmer markets should take food safety measures. Officials are urging people to thoroughly wash all fruits and vegetables before eating them and to wash their hands after handling produce. Officials say that across Massachusetts, 18 cases of cyclosporiasis have been reported between May 1st and July 7th. A mishap forced the evacuation of a ferry on Tuesday. Tori Gates has more.
3: The incident occurred on the ferry Freedom, which runs a summer route between Harwich and Nantucket. Coast Guard officials say the Freedom was planning to dock at Nantucket Strait Wharf when what was termed a mechanical issue caused the left stern portion of the vessel to collide with Old North Wharf and become stuck. All 79 passengers were taken off safely and no injuries were reported. The ferry and the wharf suffered minimal damage and the vessel was dislodged. I'm Tory Gates.
2: And in sports, the American League won the 2026 All-Star Game after shutting out the National League 4-0 in Philadelphia last night. The Red Sox will return to play this Friday when they host the first-place Tampa Bay Rays in a day-night doubleheader. First pitches are scheduled for 1:35 and 7:10 p.m. I'm Brian Berner, News Radio 95, WXTK.
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7: Under 5 minutes to both the Bourne and the Sagamore bridges, but typical stop and go traveling onto the Cape. It's also busier through a construction zone in Wellfleet and Eastham on both sides of Route 6 between Salt Pond and Depot, but no crashes. I'm Gina Genesis.
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6: Now, your look at the 1 degree outside weather network forecast for Cape Cod and the islands.
26: 1 degree outside, Weather Network meteorologist Danielle Noyce with your forecast. Hazy, hot, humid today. Highs in the upper 80s. Heat index low 90s. Chance of a hit or miss shower or thunderstorm during the afternoon and evening.

0: 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Beep, beep, beep, beep, yeah.
1: About 24 minutes in front of 10 o'clock. I'm Ed Lambert. Good to have you on board, everybody. I'm talking to Mike Armstrong. And boy, Mike, at this stage of the game, you guys have a new financial guide out, the July 26th guide. And I'm talking about opening up a bag of worms. This ought to be good. Entitled, you ready for this, everybody, from the Armstrong Advisory Group, the financial guide for the month of July 2026, talking to your kids about inheritance. Oh, man. Bag of worms, Michael. Bag of worms.
2: Good times. Yeah. Now, first things first, I want to clarify.
1: What?
2: I would prefer that you spend your money and, you know, the check to the check the funeral home balances and all that. But let's be honest, that's not usually what happens with wealthy families that, you know, have saved all their lives. Oftentimes they do end up passing something down. And, you know, I talked about this on air yesterday with one of my colleagues. Unfortunately, we have both seen firsthand families that end up fighting over inheritances, suing each other, spending... We saw one case where they spent the entire inheritance effectively on lawyers fighting each other over what their parents' wishes were.
1: Yeah,
2: so
1: I'm telling you.
2: Yeah, that's what this guide is about, is preventing those types of situations, because while I'd love you to spend your money, it might go to your kids, but I would really especially like it to not go to a bunch of attorneys that are going to help you fight your siblings.
1: All right, this is what I suggest with thousands of people that are listening right now. Mike, you ready? Go ahead and make sure you get this this guide, talking to your kids about inheritance. Make Armstrong Advisory Group, LLC, or whatever, sign off that if you do have a problem after you've read Talking to Your Kids About Inheritance, that you will go against Armstrong Advisory to try to get your attorney's fees paid for because you read the overview. What do you think?
2: The estate plans that attorneys do draft oftentimes, by the way, include provisions. I've seen these where, you know, if you contest the distribution of assets after you're gone, then you can be disinherited entirely. And there's specific provisions that are put into here. The thing that I think people aren't fully prepared for, especially, you know, when we talk about blended families, right, when we're talking about, you know, marriages from other families and unequal distributions of assets potentially, or even if it's equal distributions, but, you know, my mom had all the assets and she married your dad, these things get messy. And what I think people, when they prepare their estate plans, aren't really ready for is you can do all the planning and all the legal work you want. Our country is pretty famous for being able to hire an attorney and sue somebody even if there's no merit to it. And so, unfortunately, that is the reality of our legal system, and it's the reality of a lot of situations when kids and other family members aren't kept informed about what's going to happen after you're gone.
1: Yeah, that's one of the keys, is kept informed, because and making sure that when you keep someone informed, you copy everybody that needs to be informed, you know. If you're writing to son number one, who's an absolute loser all his life, all right, and he can't keep two nickels rubbed together, and you're saying, hey, look, we're going to divide things up equally among all five of you children, and son number one says, and son number two said, what are you going to give him any money for? He's an absolute loser. He's just going to, you know, pee it away somewhere, or he's on drugs, or he's going to go gamble. You know, here we go again. You know, we start talking about unbelievable stuff. It's true. It happens all the time.
2: So, you know, I know this isn't, you know, core investment management or you know, really what people think about when they think about financial advisors, but this guide does contain a lot of different pieces. When's the right time to talk about this thing? You know, obviously, addressing it with your 15-year-old daughter isn't going to be terribly informative or helpful. So, when is the right time to address this? And, you know, importantly, what considerations need to go into an estate plan, especially, you know, with the increasing number of

0: families that are blended families, there's a lot of complexities when it comes to this, right? Like, right now I'm thinking of a specific person, but, got married in their late 50s. They each have kids of their own, and they decided, hey, we're going to sell one of our homes and we're going to move in together. Mm-hmm. Well, the husband owns that home for 30 years. What happens if he dies first? Where is the wife going to live? How is she mm-hmm. going to support herself in that home? Who mm-hmm. gets the home after she's gone? These are complicated matters that, do need to be addressed. And while they can and should be addressed in estate plan, the kids should also know, because then, there's just no fuss after the fact. And, there's no allegations of impropriety or, stealing
1: oh,
0: stuff.
1: Man.
0: And you think you know somebody until money's there.
1: Talk about rose-colored glasses. How many people do you know, Michael, and I know, all right, the parents, I'm not going to tell them what the hell's going on because we're going to have fighting right now. I'll wait till I'm gone, Let them fight over it then. I'm not going to create problems now. I've seen that, too. Jeez.
0: Right. Jen. So be it, so long as you're comfortable with the idea that I have seen more than $250,000 pissed away on attorney fees
1: on
0: that exact issue.
1: Absolutely correct. Yeah.
0: It's heartbreaking when you do see those relationships fractured over money.
1: And it happens more than you think, too. And maybe it's not just money. I mean, it could be, it's always about money, but it could be ownership, too, of aspects of dad. Well, I don't know what you're doing. Dad grew this business, and he started the business back in 1964, now dad's gone and he left the business to the family. Well, I don't want any part of the business, sell it. Here we go again,
0: Yeah. So, again, these conversations become exceptionally important, and, especially you do it when you have the capability to do it, because you never know what life's going to throw at you, even if you're still alive, but, we were talking about this the other day, right? Somebody develops ALS or dementia, and you just can't get this stuff out at that point.
1: Right.
0: You'll be doing your loved ones a favor by having this conversation ahead of time.
1: Yeah.
0: Painful as it can be. I fully acknowledge how awkward and, difficult these conversations can be, but they are just crucially important.
1: They really are. The whole idea that that when someone finds out that Grandma Jones had done very, very well in her life, and all the kids were expecting that Grandma Jones was going to take care of them, then Grandma Jones, maybe a year before she buys the farm, she decides that she changes the will, and all of it's going to go to the church. Or all of it is going to go to raising cats, and the MSPCA. And everybody is going, I didn't know that, or if I did know that, how can we change her mind before she goes and buys the farm? I don't know.
0: Yeah.
1: Tough stuff.
0: All of this stuff, there's a lot of vulnerabilities there. But again, the very best thing that you can do is just at some point open up the book and have the real conversation.
1: Yeah. And be prepared for the fallout. Kudos for you guys to take this on. I mean, and take on the whole situation, because this is a powder keg, and communication is the only way around it. Even though you don't want to be involved with the communication of it, sometimes it's just not easy.
0: Well, we did the easy part. We wrote the guide. You've got to do the hard part and have the conversation.
1: You're right. Right. And sometimes it's a piece of cake, Hey, we got three kids, mom and I, this is the way we're going to do it. And when I go, this is what's going to happen. When mom goes, this is what's going to happen. And you kids, there shouldn't be any fighting over the money. And see you later. I mean, that's rose-colored glasses, but that's what happens sometimes. Sometimes. Not all the time. Sometimes.
0: Well, and let's be honest. That's most of the time. That is most of the time. It's the one-off scenarios. There's all sorts of other things that you and I have talked about before, right? Understanding the tax implications of this inheritance, right? If there's going to be one, what does this actually mean for me? if I do inherit your 401k when I'm 58 years old. Mm-hmm. There are some things that you just, it pays to understand so that you can do your own planning. And you know, if your real goal as you know, as a parent or grandparent is to leave a lasting financial legacy, then you know, doing some of that planning and conversation work ahead of time so that those people, you know, the beneficiaries can do their own planning ahead of time, just can make all the difference.
1: A funny thing happened, and this happens too in some families, it happened in our family, that one of my cousins died, and he was never married. He was, but he was a genius with an engineering degrees up the yin yang, and he had enough patents out there to sink a battleship, but we didn't know about him, you know. And then all of a sudden, one of the kids, one of the other cousins, found out about it and said, "Hey, look, you know, these patents are worth something." Now this is 2 or 3 years late after the whole thing, Mike. So the digging that had to go in to see, and then. The value of the patents and the value of this and that and the other thing. It was a huge, huge, once again, lawyers made a lot of money on it. But so, a lot of people did too, you know, when they finally figured it out. But it was one of those things that nobody considered. None. You know?
0: I've met some of what I consider to be the most intelligent people and biggest geniuses I've ever met that are an absolute mess with their personal lives, personal finances, and estates. And so, just because somebody is an expert in one area does not necessarily mean that they're going to prepare for things in another.
1: No common sense. That's what it comes down to. Hey, how do people get this guide? It's a terrific thing that everybody ought to read anyway. It really
0: two ways
1: is. Because it's an
0: eye opener. They can give us. Yeah, they can give us a ring, 800-393-4001. 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
1: Talking to your kids about inheritance, it's a good read, everybody. It really is. And thanks for putting it out there, you guys. All right, Mike, take it easy. Talk to you soon. Thanks very much. And you guys do a great job, 10 to noon right after me. So keep up the good work. All right, take care. Thanks, Mike Armstrong. Talking to your kids about inheritance. I'm Ed Lambert. Quick break. I'll be right back.
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7: First, it was dozens of attorneys general. Now the Writers Guild of America is fighting to block Paramount Skydance's $111 billion acquisition of Warner Brothers Discovery.
8: A lawsuit filed by the Writers Guild comes just a day after 12 Democratic state attorneys general also filed an antitrust lawsuit to block the merger. The Writers Guild of America, East and West, allege the takeover violates federal antitrust law and would cause specific harm to writers. The lawsuit says the merger would reduce opportunities, lower pay, and worsen working conditions for writers. Meanwhile, Paramount officials argue the merger would expand opportunities for writers, not shrink them. I'm Scott Carr.
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9: We're gonna rock this town, rock it inside out. The newly announced leg begins on November the 9th in Grand Prairie, Texas, and wraps up December the 6th in Mashantucket, Connecticut. The expanded tour now features 37 performances in the U.S. from late July through early December. Tickets go on sale Friday. I'm Mark Mayfield.
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12: 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Next week on Netflix, Tuesday, it's a comedy special as Bill Maher accepts the Kennedy Center Mark Twain Prize for American Humor and the debut of the third season of WWE Unreal. Next Wednesday on Netflix, the premiere of the French action drama Elite Force, as well as the documentary film A Toxic Love Story. Next Thursday, the launch of season 2 of the Netflix romantic drama Ransom Canyon, starring Josh Duhamel and Minka Kelly. Next Friday on Netflix, the debut of the new comedy film 72 Hours, starring Kevin Hart and SNL's Marcelo Hernandez. Next Monday on Hulu, the 15th season start of King of the Hill. Next Wednesday on Hulu, the second season premiere of the Korean drama A Shop for Killers. Next Thursday on Paramount Plus, the fourth season launch of Star Trek Strange New Worlds. Next Friday on Apple TV, the debut of the comedy film The Dink, starring Jake Johnson. Next Friday over on Tubi, the start of the new adult animated comedy series Breaking Bear. And next Sunday on AMC Plus, the third season premiere of The Walking Dead, Dead City.
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1: About 4 minutes in front of 10, and just in a few minutes that we have left, everybody, I just want to give you an update of starting about Eastern time, about 4 hours ago. CENTCOM announced another round of attacks in Iran today, the fifth straight day. Bob, give me a cut on what's going on right now.
15: Another round of U.S. strikes is underway as the blockade is now in effect. U.S. aircraft were at it again in Iran overnight, striking targets, and strikes resumed this morning. CENTCOM says the targets are Iranian missile and drone sites, naval capabilities, and coastal defense sites. And this follows 7 commercial ships that have been struck crossing the Strait of Hormuz. Yeah. CENTCOM Commander Admiral Brad Cooper gave a number we hadn't heard yet. Nearly a dozen civilian crew members killed, missing, or injured by the Iranian strikes. And he added, U.S. forces are holding Iran accountable for unwarranted aggression that continues to endanger innocent lives. The president says Iran has been beaten up badly and leaders can be pressured into making a deal, but the dialogue out of Iran is all defiant.
1: Yeah, I'm not looking at getting anything out of Iran, including the IRGC, the Islamic Revolutionary Guard Corps, or anybody else. And this thing of a tit for tat, you do this, we'll do that, baloney. I want the attacks to continue. Yesterday, they had numerous attacks. Minor though they were, they still went into Jordan and Bahrain, Kuwait, from Iran. I want them knocked out. The naval blockade is back into effect. Iran has come out and said he's going to. There's going to be dire consequences for the rest of the world, okay, because of the threatens the world into deeper energy crisis, with dire warnings to the United States and its allies. We got to keep on, keep on. If you know what I mean, no more letting up. So let them sit there and threaten the world about deeper energy crisis. It's not going to affect us because we're going to continue to take control more and more by making sure they don't have control. Bob, give me that next cut.
10: The new 7-hour-long bombardment took place as the United States reimposed a blockade on Iranian ports. U.S. Central Command says fighter aircraft, drones, and naval vessels launched precision munitions. They targeted Iran's missile and drone sites, naval capabilities, and coastal defense systems.
1: Okay,
10: Iran
1: enough.
10: Says the resurgence...
1: Enough. Okay, I want to make sure we wipe them out today, tomorrow, whatever it might be. No more re-attacking. All right, on the sitrep. Let me have 16, Bob.
16: The wall of steel officially in effect once again. The U.S. blockade resumed. Of course, that stops ships from entering Iran or leaving Iran for that matter. And that means the Strait of Hormuz is once again under the control of the U.S. That according to the president, who also told our Trey Yinks today that the memorandum of understanding was a test. And it's a test the Iranians failed.
17: I gave them a chance. I wanted to give them a chance at making a deal, and they shot first, and that was a big mistake that they shot first, because we have been knocking the hell out of them.
16: Part of the president's comments today in the Oval. Meantime, the president continues to insist that the U.S. is now the guardian of the Strait, which, of course, comes with a price.
1: Well, I'm not sure we're the guardian of the Strait yet, even though that's what someone might be thinking, because the IRGC just came out within the last hour and a half. Additional export corridors are being shut down today. And the U.S. must look at the closure of all export corridors. So controlling the Straits of Hormuz means one thing to somebody, means one thing to somebody else, too. As far as CENTCOM releasing video precision of Iranian missile storage, don't want to see it anymore. All I want to hear is that tomorrow morning, Iran did not strike anywhere in Bahrain, Jordan, Kuwait, or anywhere else. Didn't do it. Karg Island, if we have to take it over, take it over. God, enough is enough. Thanks for listening this morning, everybody. We're going to get Paul Craney on tomorrow about Ayanna Pressley and her husband. Have a good one today. I'm Ed Lambert.
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18: It could be a very testy job interview. I'm Dave Anthony, Fox News.
19: I am exceedingly grateful to President Trump for his trust.
18: Acting Attorney General Todd Blanche at the start of the confirmation hearing tells senators America is safer.
19: We have the lowest murder rate since 1900. Violent crime arrests are up nearly 114%. We've taken almost 5,000 child predators and human traffickers off the streets.
18: Before Blanche spoke, Democratic Senator Dick Durbin was critical.
20: Last year, you declared that the Justice Department was, quote, at war with the federal judiciary.
18: Demanding more information about whether an anti-weaponization fund controversially set up for people who claim to have been targeted by the Biden Justice Department has been permanently closed. And Durbin also accused Blanche of covering up Jeffrey Epstein's sex trafficking investigation files.
20: When scrutiny of the cover-up intensified, you participated in meetings in the White House Situation Room to strategize about how to protect President Trump. not Epstein survivors, the president.
18: There are two other confirmation hearings this morning for Trump nominees to be directors of national intelligence and the CDC. The U.S. is bombing Iran again, a fifth day in a row, and this time not just at night. Central Command reports the strikes resumed at 1 p.m. Iran time.
15: CENTCOM says the targets are Iranian missile and drone sites, naval capabilities, and coastal defense sites. And this follows seven commercial ships that have been struck crossing the Strait of Hormuz. CENTCOM Commander Admiral Brad Cooper gave a number we hadn't heard yet. Nearly a dozen civilian crew members killed, missing, or injured by the Iranian strikes. And he added, U.S. forces are holding Iran accountable.
18: Fox's Mike Tobin in Tel Aviv. Iran's been firing drones and missiles at Gulf countries targeting American bases the day after a U.S. naval blockade was reimposed around Iran's ports. We got another inflation update this morning. And like consumer prices, wholesale costs also declined last month from May, down 0.3%. The annual wholesale inflation rate also dropped from 6.5% in May to 5.5%. 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
22: Good morning, I'm Brian Berner with this WXTK news update. Authorities have issued a warning regarding a high rip current risk that's in effect through this evening on Cape Cod, especially on south-facing beaches. They say that rip currents are one of the leading hazards in the waters of the Cape, and they can quickly pull even the strongest of swimmers away from shore. Experts say that if you get caught in a rip current, not to panic and to swim parallel to the shore until you can break free. Officials are warning swimmers that dangerous rip currents are possible today across Barnstable, Dukes, and Nantucket counties. And in sports, the American League won the 2026 All-Star Game after shutting out the National League 4-0 in Philadelphia last night. The Red Sox will return to play this Friday when they host the first-place Tampa Bay Rays in a day-night doubleheader. First pitches are scheduled for 1:35 and 7:10 p.m. I'm Brian Berner, News Radio 95, WXTK.
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6: Howdy, fellow sports fans. It's Andy West. Let's take a look back on this day in sports history, July 15th. We'll start today back in 1980, where Johnny Bench hits his 314th home run as a catcher, which breaks Yogi Berra's record. The Reds beat the Montreal Expos 12-7. Bench hit his 314th homer as a catcher off David Palmer. Bench also had 33 home runs while playing other positions. Jumping ahead, today in 1999, after 22 and a half years in the Kingdome, Seattle finally plays a home game outdoors, moving into the $517.6 million ballpark with a retractable roof. Jose Mesa wasted a ninth-inning lead by walking four batters, and the Mariners lost 3-2 to the Padres in Safeco Field's opener. And today in 2017, Cody Bellinger became the first Dodgers rookie to hit for the cycle, and Alex Wood became the first Dodgers pitcher in more than a century to win his first 11 decisions in a season, helping the Dodgers beat the Miami Marlins 7-1.
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7: The acting attorney general is trying to get the job permanently. I'm Dave Anthony, Fox News.
8: We are keeping America safe.
7: Todd Blanche touting crackdowns on violent crime, drug trafficking, and fraud at his Senate confirmation hearing, and...
8: In recent years, we watched the Justice Department turned against many of you and a former president, and it damaged the public's faith in justice. We are fixing that.
7: But Democratic Senator Dick Durbin accused Blanche of putting President Trump above the law with an IRS settlement.
9: Forever discharging that family and that president from any liability for violating the tax laws.
8: When we enter into settlements like that, we do it with all kinds of people. It's not just President Trump. It doesn't make any of those individuals above the law.
7: Republican Senator John Cornyn pressed Blanche about part of the settlement that's been dropped, an anti-weaponization fund initially set up to pay those who claim they were targeted by the Biden Justice Department.
9: The President of the United States, who is a plaintiff in this lawsuit, has not agreed in writing to delete the weaponization fund, and there's no guarantee that he or one of the other plaintiffs might raise that issue by way of a lawsuit.
7: The acting attorney general replied,
8: there's no fund, so the results of such litigation, whatever it would be, wouldn't be a revival of the fund.
7: The director of national intelligence nominee, Jay Clayton, also being questioned at another Senate hearing. The U.S. is attacking Iran again. Fox's Trey Yingst reports.
3: This morning, U.S. Central Command announced a new wave of strikes against the Iranian regime, going after targets near the Strait of Hormuz. Rare daytime strikes. As the president told Fox News, these strikes will intensify and expand next week. The U.S. blockade of Iranian ports is back in place.
7: And meanwhile, Iran has been targeting U.S. bases, firing drones and missiles at several Gulf countries. 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
11: Good morning, I'm Brian Berner with this WXTK news update. Authorities have issued a warning regarding a high rip current risk that's in effect through this evening on Cape Cod, especially on south-facing beaches. They say that rip currents are one of the leading hazards in the waters of the Cape, and they can quickly pull even the strongest of swimmers away from shore. Experts say that if you get caught in a rip current, not to panic and to swim parallel to the shore until you can break free. Officials are warning swimmers that dangerous rip currents are possible today across Barnstable, Dukes, and Nantucket counties. And in sports, the American League won the 2026 All-Star Game after shutting out the National League 4-0 in Philadelphia last night. The Red Sox will return to play this Friday when they host the first-place Tampa Bay Rays in a day-night doubleheader. First pitches are scheduled for 1:35 and 7:10 p.m. I'm Brian Berner, News Radio 95, WXTK.
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2: Good morning, I'm Brian Berner with this WXTK News Update. The Barnstable County Department of Health and Environment is providing cyclospora safety tips for Cape Cod residents. They say that the tiny parasite that causes an intestinal illness can be found on produce and berries, so anyone stocking up at the area farmer markets should take food safety measures. Officials are urging people to thoroughly wash all fruits and vegetables before eating them and to wash their hands after handling produce. Officials say that across Massachusetts, 18 cases of cyclosporiasis have been reported between May 1st and July 7th. And in sports, the American League won the 2026 All-Star Game after shutting out the National League 4-0 in Philadelphia last night. The Red Sox will return to play this Friday when they host the first-place Tampa Bay Rays in a day-night doubleheader. First pitches are scheduled for 1:35 and 7:10 p.m. I'm Brian Berner, News Radio 95, WXTK.
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4: There's some heavy volume getting over both the Bourne and Sagamore bridges getting to the Cape. The Bourne Rotary is moving along steady. Route 28 southbound into Falmouth is a smooth ride. And there's an accident on the Mid-Cape Highway westbound before exit 82 in Harwich causing delays. I'm Adam Chambers with your Cape Cod traffic.
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7: 1 degree outside, Weather Network meteorologist Danielle Noyce with your forecast. Hazy, hot, humid today. Highs in the upper 80s, heat index low 90s. Chance of a hit or miss shower or thunderstorm during the afternoon and evening. Partly cloudy tonight, lows in the upper 60s. Tomorrow, sun and clouds, a bit less humid. Highs in the mid 80s, breezy west-southwest wind, 10 to 20 miles per hour. A beautiful day on Friday, bright skies, lower humidity, highs around 80. For the only forecast you need to know, download our free 1 degree outside weather app.
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0: All right, Mark, what do you got for me for Stack Roulette?
1: I was going to continue on that point about how the deficit after World War II came down. It's just a little too dry for Stack Roulette, because we know what happened. Everything worked out okay. I got to say, because we haven't talked about Kevin Warsh, but he's just hitting all the right notes in his congressional testimony. And he is talking to us. He's trying to convince us, you, me, everybody listening, even Tucker, that he will do whatever's necessary to get inflation under control, even if it means economic sacrifice. He didn't quite put it that way.
0: Yeah.
1: But he's conveying, I think, steely-like determination and laser focus on inflation. The Fed has other jobs. He clearly views the inflation mandate as paramount, even though the law's not written that way. We'll see what happens when the economy needs employment help and inflation remains high. We'll see where he comes down.
0: You know, like, inflation might not remain high if there's
1: a demand contraction, it could. Yeah.
0: You know. I think in Warsh's perfect world, hey, he's able to talk, you know, toughly now. And inflation never becomes a bigger problem.
1: Though, right?
0: Correct. Yeah. This is what we said he should do, like, coming out.
1: Yeah.
0: Is, look, if you want to build credibility, you need to come in and say, I'm going to deal with inflation, which is exactly what he's done. The test will be if inflation does not go away based on, you know, just the passage of time from this spring. If inflation does not go away and, in fact, becomes a bigger issue, then are they actually going to take appropriate action? I'm not going to prejudge. I don't know what they're going to do, and I don't know if inflation will go up. But in a perfect world, it's, hey, inflation goes from being, you know, in the mid-threes now back down into the mid-twos, and Warsh can come out, you know, 6 months from now and say, yep, we've waited, we've seen, you know, the cycle move, and now we can, you know, move to reduce interest rates. That would be his perfect
1: thing, is not
0: needing to do anything on inflation.
1: A strong disciplinarian, I guess like a parent, doesn't actually have to follow through because you believe them and you change behavior. That's exactly what he's trying to do. So there's a lot of, like, stagecraft and optics in being a Fed chair. And I put too much emphasis, I think, when he was first nominated on his non-mastery, because he hasn't been trained as an economist, of like the technical part of the job. But I realize now, even though Volcker was a trained economist, what he had was that sort of stagecraft down.
0: Sure.
1: And Warsh seems to have that. It's like an indescribable quality. I don't think Powell had it.
0: We'll see. It's been a month.
1: Yeah, I know. I'm really, really excited. You know. And I'll do a 180 if they fail to contain inflation. But so far, I think he's hitting all the right notes.
0: Yes, I think he's been good so far, but it's been a month and nothing's happened yet. So it's, you know, remember, Powell was tested through,
1: okay,
0: you know, several different things. Warsh hasn't faced a single test yet. Like, it's been 30 days.
1: Yeah, but he's, you know. But Powell never established his credibility as an inflation fighter.
0: The problem is, here's the thing, he never had to begin with, but he talked like one. And then the issue was, in 2018, equity markets started breaking down, and Powell was on this, you know, reduce the balance sheet, raise interest rates gradually.
1: Yeah.
0: And he basically got spooked by it and was like, I'm not doing this again. And pretty much since then, that was the playbook. So I think we need to see how Warsh responds when pushed by markets in either direction. Because anyone can talk nicely for a month.
1: Yeah.
0: Like,
1: well, he's made some substantive changes. I agree.
0: Nothing's
1: too early to be as excited,
0: you know, like,
1: as I appear to be.
0: I'm not saying he's good or bad. I'm saying let's see how he does when pushed. Quick break here for the entire rest of the day. But don't worry. We're going to be back tomorrow and more Financial Exchange then.
2: 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We just act. Because the things that make us different will never change what makes us human. 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
3: President Trump hosted the kickoff celebration of the Great American State Fair. Speaking from the National Mall Wednesday night, Trump touted the virtues of the U.S. and declared that America is back.
4: There has never been anything like the United States of America, and together we are making it bigger and better and stronger than ever before.
3: Trump did turn political, telling the crowd that things are much better since he came back into office. People flocked to the mall for the event that featured a series of military flyovers, the U.S. Army and Marine Corps bands, singer Lee Greenwood, and a gigantic Ferris wheel. It was billed as a patriotic opening ceremony to launch Freedom 250's first-of-its-kind world fair. And President Trump defending his decision not to sign the bipartisan housing bill. The bill, meant to help buyers with the goal of lowering prices, sailed through the House and Senate and was set to be signed by Trump on Wednesday. Trump canceled the signing, posting that he won't sign it until the Save America Act voting ID bill gets passed. That's politics. I'm Mark Mayfield. The music streaming service Tidal is going to begin labeling music wholly or substantially created by using AI. Tammy Trujillo has details.
5: The company made the announcement Monday, adding that those specific songs will not be eligible for royalties. Tidal will also ban AI-generated music associated with fraudulent activity, a category that includes songs impersonating established artists in efforts to deceive listeners. The policy goes into effect July 15th.
3: Google is reportedly throttling Meta's use of Gemini AI. The Financial Times says the reduced access to Gemini is slowing down some Meta AI projects. As a result, Meta is reportedly telling its workers to ration their use of AI tokens. And Austria wants Anthropic to shake off its American restrictions and move to the EU. Austrian officials want European nations to have better access to bigger innovations, and they want to stop Washington from blocking access to advanced AI models like Mythos. Tech Report, I'm Mark Mayfield.
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10: He defends the Trump agenda. I'm Lisa Brady, Fox News.
11: I'm proud of what we've done to help American families see safer streets and to have a fair shot at the life they're working to build.
10: And acting U.S. Attorney General Todd Blanche says these are not Republican or Democrat issues, but he's being pressed at his confirmation hearing on several issues, including the handling of the Epstein files release, telling lawmakers that mistakes, including unredacted victims' names, were fixed as quickly as possible.
12: And there are Epstein victims in the room and on Capitol Hill today. Dick Durbin, the ranking member, pressed Blanche to personally meet with some of those victims. He said he can't if they have counsel, but he said there are representatives from the Justice Department that are ready to meet with them today.
10: Fox's David Spunt in Washington. A former federal prosecutor tapped for a top intelligence post is also on the Capitol Hill grill.
13: Manhattan U.S. Attorney and former SEC Chair Jay Clayton tried to assuage concerns that he didn't have enough national security experience for the role of Director of National Intelligence.
14: I've acted as the principal liaison with senior officials at Treasury, State, and the Department of War on matters of national security. As chairman of the SEC, I advise the intelligence community on various matters.
13: The Democratic ranking member on the Senate Intelligence Committee, Mark Warner, has expressed concerns about Clayton's experience.
15: You commit that the ODNI's decisions and analysis will remain free from political pressure and conspiracy theories.
13: Clayton said the job is to give the president and lawmakers the best prepared intelligence he possibly can.
10: Fox's Jessica Rosenthal. The U.S. launching rare daytime strikes on Iran after four nights of airstrikes.
16: The narrative from the U.S. is that they have been hitting the capabilities of Iran to menace shipping in the Strait of Hormuz, and that follows seven commercial ships that were hit crossing the strait. U.S. Admiral Brad Cooper says nearly a dozen crew members are missing, killed or injured by the Iranian strikes.
10: Fox's Mike Tobin in Tel Aviv. The president says U.S. strikes will intensify. 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
19: Good morning, I'm Brian Berner with this WXTK News update. Authorities have issued a warning regarding a high rip current risk that's in effect through this evening on Cape Cod, especially on south-facing beaches. They say that rip currents are one of the leading hazards in the waters of the Cape, and they can quickly pull even the strongest of swimmers away from shore. Experts say that if you get caught in a rip current, not to panic and to swim parallel to the shore until you can break free. Officials are warning swimmers that dangerous rip currents are possible today across Barnstable, Dukes, and Nantucket counties. And in sports, the American League won the 2026 All-Star Game after shutting out the National League 4-0 in Philadelphia last night. The Red Sox will return to play this Friday when they host the first-place Tampa Bay Rays in a day-night doubleheader. First pitches are scheduled for 1:35 and 7:10 p.m. I'm Brian Berner, News Radio 95, WXTK.
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21: Good news to report. The crash on Route 6 westbound before Route 124 in Howard has cleared. Delays take you back to Route 137. Route 6 eastbound showing delays from 134 in South Dennis getting over toward Route 124. This is Andy Carboni with the latest look at your Cape Cod traffic.
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24: 1 degree outside, Weather Network meteorologist Danielle Noyce with your forecast. Hazy, hot, humid today. Highs in the upper 80s, heat index low 90s. Chance of a hit or miss shower or thunderstorm during the afternoon and evening. Partly cloudy tonight, lows in the upper 60s. Tomorrow, sun and clouds, a bit less humid. Highs in the mid 80s, breezy west-southwest wind, 10 to 20 miles per hour. A beautiful day on Friday, bright skies, lower humidity, highs around 80. For the only forecast you need to know, download our free 1 degree outside weather app.
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0: Getting to see the Golden Gate Bridge, getting to go to Los Angeles was a big deal, first trip. I remember I got interviewed for a job, and I got to go to L.A., and I went out to Santa Monica Pier, and I got to go visit L.A. and see the Hollywood sign, all those things. I remember thinking how awesome it was. L.A. was a city of hopes and dreams that many people in America aspired to go to. So, too, was California. And it used to be a city that really represented eccentricity and creative types who had different opinions on a large variety of issues. And now it's become a monolithic place. And I was talking with my buddy who's pretty high up in L.A. entertainment. And he said, as a result, the movies are getting worse, right? You have to have diversity of thought, which is the only real diversity that matters, and diversity of opinion to create conflict, which creates something new, something great. And we haven't seen that in a long time. And I do think Nashville is becoming a thought capital inside the state of Tennessee for a lot of different thought processes, some of which I agree with, some of which I don't. But based on the country music heartland example, I think Paramount could thrive in Tennessee. And I applaud the governor and Stuart McWhorter, his chief economic advisor, for trying to get this done. And they say there's real optimism here that Paramount might just turn their back on California and say, we're done with you guys. I think it would be a big culture win.
1: I love the whole thing. I mean, look, I'm not a... I like overall that Taylor Sheridan, for example, just took fate and his future into his own hands, became his own content creator, and has been massively successful, and clearly is trying to make entertainment for the people that are watching it, right?
0: Yeah.
1: Not for his buddies at a cocktail party that he wants to look like he's, doing, White Guys for Kamala ad or something.
0: Yeah.
1: He's actually trying to make... Now, some of the things, some of his stuff is better than others. I like one of his movies, some of his shows. The soap opera for Cowboys thing with Yellowstone gets a little crazy, and the last season's a disaster. Put that aside, though. Put that aside. I respect what he's done. There's a lot more room for that. People want good content.
0: Yeah.
1: Remember when we were all told that if we didn't have Twitter with the hand of the left just completely on the scale all the time, making sure that what trends is what they want to trend, suppressing accounts that they don't like, all this kind of stuff. And they pretended like it was all going to be anarchy, and there would be white nationalists marching in the streets everywhere. The neo-Nazis would take over America. No, it's just not true. It was all hysteria and lies and everything else. The belief that somehow people don't want content now because we don't want a trans one-legged Eskimo queen of England is a left-wing delusion.
0: Yes, if you don't want trans Eskimo one-legged queen of England, then Paramount should move to Tennessee. And I would be ecstatic if we could make this happen. So I think it's a story worth paying attention to. And I think you have to win cultural battles ultimately to be able to win political battles. And I am optimistic that good things could be coming there based on the insanity of California. Making poor choices has real results, Buck. You live in Miami. Ken Griffin was with Citadel in Chicago. Got too dangerous, he left, and now he's evidently pulling out a lot of his assets in New York and going to Miami.
1: I just want to tell you, I think that this is all a good thing, though, because this is nature healing. This is the yin and yang. This is the balance. This is bringing it back. Of course, businesses. Of course, Tesla left California. Of course, Paramount's thinking about leaving California. Of course, Ken Griffin left or is in the process of leaving a lot of the investment that he would put in New York, in Mamdani's New York, into Florida. That's the way the system's actually supposed to work, too. This is the thing. It's a good thing. And we should all welcome this because, okay, you want to betray the principles of capitalism, free markets, and rewarding winners and risk takers for doing amazing things. You know, you can either be on board with those principles and benefit from it, or you can try to trash it, tear it all down because of, you know, envy, resentment, and laziness by other people, and see what happens.
0: There's a stat yesterday, Buck, I was reading as I was flying down, reading the New York Post print copy, as I always like to get my print copy. $12 billion in 2022, according to the New York Post, left New York for other states that would have been in their tax revenue. And they say in one study, I think it was $7 billion of those dollars per year is now in Palm Beach County by itself in the Florida, West Palm Beach, where President Trump is. The amount of money that is going into Florida tax coffers because of awful decisions made by New York It's a real story, and California and New York are going to be suffering over these decisions. I want to tell you, how many of you are out there trying to protect your families right now? And maybe you got as many guns as you can possibly have in your house, but maybe you also want some non-lethal options. Maybe you want to be able to give pepper spray to your granddaughter or your daughter who's off to college, and maybe you want to give it to your son too. 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
1: Welcome back into Clay and Buck. Is it just me or is a lot of our rejoin music 70s based? Feels a little 70s. We pump up some 80s tunes in there. Producer Mike is DJing. I'm just saying, a lot of 70s. I mean, my dad loves it, Mike. My dad.
0: Would say we need more 90s, is what I would say.
1: That would be fun too. But I'm just saying,
0: Boys. I'm down here in Atlanta. I'm actually, if England wins, one of the things that I think is going to be the coolest about England winning, from my perspective, is getting to see everybody sing Wonderwall together.
1: Oh yeah.
0: I was in the car with my son after England won that game, and I said, you know, you really need my 15-year-old. I said, you really need to, he's finding all different sorts of types of music and everything else, and I said, you really need to check out Oasis back in the 90s. Champagne Supernova,
1: they were
0: Wonderwall.
1: A phenomenon for like 3 years. They were everywhere. Yeah. They had a few songs, you heard it everywhere all the time, and then that one guy was like, we're bigger than the Beatles, and everyone was like, oh my gosh, and they freaked out and the whole thing. So that's what ends up happening. Dean in New York, you want to talk Paramount? Let's go, Dean.
14: Thanks for taking the call.
1: Hey.
14: Yes, can you hear me?
1: Yes, sir. Go for it.
14: Hi, fellas. Thanks for taking the call. First-time caller, long-time listener. Certainly look forward to checking out the video stream. Relating to Paramount Plus, I think rather than looking at it as a comparable of whether Nashville will impact Paramount or vice versa, I think it's more of a realignment of cultural values. Paramount, I think, represents those values pretty well with their products, mostly the Taylor Sheridan stuff, the Landman and the Yellowstone and all, and that whole tree of products. You know, the Tulsa King, all that stuff kind of represents those values. So why does it make sense to make those products in California? They're not representative of those values. So I think it's a great alignment, and I look forward to seeing how that turns out.
1: I was going to say, it would be amazing to do a really good Davy Crockett movie with the sort of aesthetic of like Last of the Mohicans, you know, like Michael Mann at his peak, Last of the Mohicans. You do like a really peak Davy Crockett movie, obviously ending in the Alamo, but you could actually do Davy's life before that.
0: That would be incredible. Daniel Boone.
1: Oh, yeah.
0: You know, there's a moment.
1: Crockett Coffee, by the way, is Davy Crockett's favorite coffee, so go check that
0: out. Crockett Coffee, get signed up today, America's favorite coffee. There's a moment in Undaunted Courage where Daniel Boone meets Lewis and Clark Buck. That actually happened. One of the coolest, unbelievable... Daniel Boone had made it all the way, I believe it was out to Missouri at the time. And the fact that he actually met the Lewis and Clark guys as they were beginning their escapade... The Daniel Boone stories are also incredible. We'll take some more of your calls, 800-282-2882. We need to win back culture, and I say move to Tennessee, Paramount. Make it happen. Buck, what you got for us when we come back on the flip side here?
1: We're going to talk Lions, Tigers, and Bears. Oh,
0: Biden's
1: my.
0: New book. How about Biden's new book? A med school dean doesn't know
1: and the Secretary of the Department of Transportation on the airplane tarmac delays.
2: Speaking truth and having fun. Clay Travis and Buck Sexton.
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21: Can he force their hand? I'm Lisa Brady, Fox News. President Trump says U.S. strikes on Iran will intensify next week, telling Fox,
22: "We're going to knock out all their power plants. We're going to knock out all their bridges unless they get to the table and negotiate."
21: Iran keeps launching counterattacks at Gulf nations hosting U.S. forces, despite five straight days of U.S. airstrikes, including daytime hits today, over Iran's attacks on commercial ships.
23: As President Trump plots ways to pressure the Iranians back into compliance, that is why he and the vice president and the war secretary and the CIA director are in the Situation Room yesterday, according to Axios. The sources said the meeting focused on new plans for devastating strikes on strategic targets in Iran, in addition to the strikes against Iranian targets in the Strait of Hormuz. The White House declined to comment. House Democrats now claim the war isn't ending because the exit strategy isn't clear.
21: Fox's Peter Ducey at the White House, overshadowed by the fighting with Iran. 2 days of talks between Israel and Lebanon, just wrapping up in Rome, working on a plan for Israeli forces to withdraw and Lebanese forces to step in, preventing Iran-backed Hezbollah from attacking Israel. Three confirmation hearings on Capitol Hill, including one for the Attorney General nominee.
24: Acting Attorney General Todd Blanche says he's working to restore public trust in the Justice Department, also highlighting plummeting crime rates nationwide under the Trump administration's DOJ.
25: We are keeping America safe, and we are just getting started. I love this country. I love the Department of Justice.
24: Blanche rejecting accusations that he'd used the department for political purposes as Democrats questioned him over his prior role as the president's personal defense attorney.
21: Fox's Jeff Benasso. Blanche also says he'll follow the law when pressed for a pledge not to send federal agents to polling sites. Today's other hearings for the director of national intelligence and head of the CDC nominees. 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
26: 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And because they're my friends, they trust me. 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
27: Good morning, I'm Brian Berner with this WXTK News update. Authorities have issued a warning regarding a high rip current risk that's in effect through this evening on Cape Cod, especially on south-facing beaches. They say that rip currents are one of the leading hazards in the waters of the Cape, and they can quickly pull even the strongest of swimmers away from shore. Experts say that if you get caught in a rip current, not to panic and to swim parallel to the shore until you can break free. Officials are warning swimmers that dangerous rip currents are possible today across Barnstable, Dukes, and Nantucket counties. And in sports, the American League won the 2026 All-Star Game after shutting out the National League 4-0 in Philadelphia last night. The Red Sox will return to play this Friday when they host the first-place Tampa Bay Rays in a day-night doubleheader. First pitches are scheduled for 1:35 and 7:10 p.m. I'm Brian Berner, News Radio 95, WXTK.
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4: There are minor delays on the Mid-Cape Highway eastbound at the lane drop at Route 134 in South Dennis. There are no issues getting on or off Route 28. The canal roads are delay-free, and the Bourne Rotary is moving steady. I'm Adam Chambers with your Cape Cod traffic.
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7: 1 degree outside, Weather Network meteorologist Danielle Noyce with your forecast. Hazy, hot, humid today. Highs in the upper 80s. Heat index low 90s. Chance of a hit or miss shower or thunderstorm during the afternoon and evening. Partly cloudy tonight. Lows in the upper 60s. Tomorrow, sun and clouds, a bit less humid. Highs in the mid 80s. Breezy west-southwest wind, 10 to 20 miles per hour. A beautiful day on Friday. Bright skies, lower humidity. Highs around 80. For the only forecast you need to know, download our free 1 degree outside weather app.
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0: on who can graduate and who can't. And even though they brought in more diversity hires, when they did that, we had some of the lowest throughput of the academy. They didn't pass. So we didn't get the controllers, you know, get into the school. So you still have to go through the schooling. You still have to pass the test. You still have to get certified in the airspace. And so they weren't able to get into towers through the DEI program. But the effort was made. And so what we do is we look for the best and the brightest. I don't care your sex, your race, your preference. We don't care. What we want is the best air traffic controllers, which is why this year we put out a request for gamers. We had 12,000 applications in 12 hours, 8,000 plus qualified. We have more throughput in the academy for air traffic controllers than we've had in 6 years. The best controllers are the oldest controllers. Instead of having them retire, I've offered them a 20% upfront cash bonus to stay on and keep working because we do have a shortage. But I have 4,000 in the pipeline right now for air traffic controllers. We have 11,000, again, the most we've had in 6 years. We're supercharging our controllers coming through the system. But I guess to the both of you, you haven't seen anybody focus more or do more in aviation in 30 years. This modernization is a huge effort. I think it's one of the most significant economic investments that the country is making, and we're doing it under budget and we are on time. Now, the software part of it, the Congress didn't give me the money for software. I need money to finish the software build. Because we've saved money, we're doing it even without Congress giving us the cash. But that is the magic. You want efficiency and safety in the airspace. And using, again, think about Windows 95. Who would use Windows 95 today when you have all the tools and technology that you have today? We're using a version of air traffic control that would be like Windows 95. You don't have the benefit of all the technological advancements that we've seen over 30 years. We want to give that to air traffic controllers and deploy that in the airspace, which is going to bring way more efficiency, which means there's way more delays.
1: I know you have 9 kids that you're responsible for in addition for all travel across the country. One of your son-in-laws, I believe, is endorsed by President Trump to be in Congress. You served in Congress before. You get to brag on the kids and the in-laws, probably not as much as you would like. Tell us about your son-in-law, his campaign, and what you think he could bring to bear when it comes to adding some more talent to Capitol Hill.
0: So his name is Mike Alfonso. He's a remarkable, hardworking, smart young man, 26 years old. One of these kids that got involved in politics once he saw Charlie Kirk's murder. He was, you know, a huge fan, had met Charlie. And you've seen this younger generation who were inspired by him getting involved in politics. And so if you look at what the left has done well, the youth movement, the socialist youth movement in America is afoot. The Democrat socialists of America are expanding and growing. If you want to blunt that with young people, old people are not effective in delivering that message. You need young people in positions of leadership to deliver the message of free enterprise and conservative values to young people. So, and again, President Trump has met him, loved him, endorsed him. This kid's he's a fighter. He's a math major, smart young man. And we come from a pretty big district in northern Wisconsin. I think all are part of 26 counties, born and raised here, and loves the place, hunts, fishes, and will represent the people of this district really well. So, but you know, all races, they're tough. And he's working his tail off. Nothing is given to anybody. 7 days a week, 12 hours a day, which is what you have to do if you want to represent people.
2: Secretary Duffy, Transportation Secretary Duffy with us now. We just have about a minute, sir, so I wanted to jump in real quick with tell us about, because this is another positive initiative you guys are working on, the Build Grants. What are they and what are they doing for everybody?
0: So, well, we changed from the last administration. The last administration didn't call the Build Grants. They called them Raise Grants, where they wanted to focus on diversity, equity, and inclusion. And so we now have gone back to it's a Build Grant. We're $1 trillion in need in American infrastructure, roads and bridges. The last administration took 20% of this grant, $200 million, and instead of building roads and bridges, they built bike lanes. Now, again, love bikes, but when you don't have enough roads and bridges, we should not be building bike lanes, and especially from the federal government. If your community wants a bike lane, do it. We've taken out the bike lanes, and we're going back to core infrastructure, the project that Americans ride on, drive on every single day. But we're getting back to common sense policies that make this country actually work, as opposed to the crazy ideas of the leftists that ran the last administration.
2: Transportation Secretary Duffy, thank you so much for explaining what's going on today to everybody. Appreciate you being here, and good luck.
0: Thanks, Ben.
1: That's Secretary Sean Duffy. I want to tell you, I went over to Israel recently, and I saw all the work that the International Fellowship of Christians and Jews is doing for so many people out there, whether it's building more bomb shelters, whether it's putting hospitals underground so that they can survive in the event of attacks, whether it's building roofs over elementary schools. So much of what they do is just about protecting innocent people on behalf of so many Christians and Jews across the world. But this is an organization based right here in the United States. And for people who want to stand with Israel in the wake of October 7th, they have a new offer that allows you in the 250th year of the United States to also celebrate Israeli independence at the same time. Go to flagpenifcj.org. 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
1: 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Advertisement, not a promise to make a loan. Buck, this is one of the crazy things that's going on. The Democrats are staying committed to the idea that men can be women. This is going viral. I don't know if you have seen it. This is a UC San Francisco med school dean, chancellor, high-level person saying the vast majority of pregnancies occur in women.
13: Of course. The vast majority of pregnancies are in women, and I have absolutely no problem with using the word pregnant women. I use it myself.
14: Has a non-biological woman ever had a baby?
13: A transgender person can.
14: That's not a biological woman. Has a non-biological woman ever had a baby?
13: I would reiterate we take
14: ridiculous.
13: Care.
14: It's ridiculous.
1: Buck, this is where we are. They're going to the mat on this one.
2: Yes, they are. And you are going to a soccer game.
1: I am, Buck. How nervous are you for on behalf of jolly old England?
2: Clay, England's going home with a trophy, a trophy, a trophy. They're going to win the whole thing. You're going to be cheering for them in the stands. We'll be back with the third hour here. Stick around.
12: Speaking truth and having fun. Clay Travis and Buck Sexton.
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19: Back and forth with Iran. I'm Lisa Brady, Fox News.
20: After speaking with the president, it is clear that he is no longer negotiating. At this moment, he is striking.
19: Fox's Trey Yangs today after his White House interview with President Trump, who says U.S. strikes will expand. There were daytime strikes earlier today, and they're getting closer to energy sites the president says he's willing to hit by next week if the Iranians are unwilling to make a deal. But back channels do exist.
20: I asked the president, when was the last time you spoke with an Iranian official? And he said, my team spoke with Iranian officials an hour ago. And it gives you a sense of the real-time updates that the administration is getting, and also the warnings that they are delivering behind the scenes. You also have these other regional players, Pakistan and Qatar, that are continuing each and every day to try to bring both sides back to the negotiating table and reach a more stable agreement. But the memorandum of understanding was a relatively stable agreement, and it was violated. And so the question is, could they reach another deal that ultimately the Iranians will adhere to?
19: A U.S. blockade of Iranian ports is back in effect. Central Command says so far, two commercial ships have been redirected. Iran's health ministry says recent U.S. strikes have killed at least 35 people, wounding more than 300. The U.S. military denies striking a civilian wheat storage facility yesterday. At his confirmation hearing, acting U.S. Attorney General Todd Blanche denying allegations he would use the Justice Department for political purposes, pressed by Democrats, including Minnesota Senator Amy Klobuchar, on a number of issues.
21: Will you commit to following clear federal law and not deploying federal agents to polling locations?
22: I will commit to following the law, Senator, of course.
21: Okay, yes. But does that include not deploying federal agents to polling places?
22: I will absolutely follow the law, no matter what it includes.
19: Blanche also telling lawmakers he takes responsibility for mistakes made during the release of the Epstein files. 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
24: I'm Tori Gates for this WXTK News Update. There is a high rip current risk in effect through this evening on the Cape, especially on south-facing beaches. John Bayback has details.
25: The rip currents are one of the leading hazards in the waters of the Cape, and they can quickly pull even the strongest swimmers away from shore. When caught in a rip current, don't panic. Just swim parallel to the shore until free of the pull. Officials say dangerous rip currents are possible today across Barnstable, Dukes, and Nantucket counties. I'm John Bayback.
24: The Sandwich resident faces operating a boat under the influence and other charges. Authorities say a motorboat operated by Sean Davies struck an unoccupied boat at high speed Saturday night near the Wequawket Yacht Club in Centerville. Three people were evaluated at the scene and one man was taken to Cape Cod Hospital with non-life-threatening injuries. Court documents say the 23-year-old Davies was found to be above the legal limit. The Cape Cod Baseball League is getting ready for the 35th annual East vs. West All-Star Game. The festivities take place Saturday at White House Field, home of the Harwich Mariners. Tickets are available for purchase online, and cash only may be bought on game day. I'm Torrey Gates, News Radio 95, WXTK.
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5: It is delayed in Harwich on Route 6 West to Mid-Cape by Route 124 with the one lane there. Looking slow on 28 North just at the Bourne Rotary. A little bit of company at the Bourne Bridge inbound, but the Sagamore is okay. I'm Dave Gardner with your Cape Cod traffic.
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26: 1 degree outside, Weather Network meteorologist Danielle Noyce with your forecast. Hazy, hot, humid today. Highs in the upper 80s, heat index low 90s. Chance of a hit or miss shower or thunderstorm during the afternoon and evening. Partly cloudy tonight, lows in the upper 60s. Tomorrow, sun and clouds, a bit less humid. Highs in the mid-80s, breezy west-southwest wind, 10 to 20 miles per hour. A beautiful day on Friday, bright skies, lower humidity, highs around 80. For the only forecast you need to know, download our free 1 degree outside weather app.
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4: Reassurance on Capitol Hill. Elisa Brady, Fox News. It's a common theme at 3 confirmation hearings. One of them for Dr. Erica Schwartz, the president's pick to lead the CDC.
5: Schwartz served as deputy surgeon general in the first Trump administration. She's a retired public health service rear admiral, telling Senate Help Committee members today that she's always stood up for what is true and right.
6: You have my assurances that I will do that. I will never betray the science, ever. I will go where the science leads us. I will not have predetermined answers to conclusions.
5: Schwartz commits to restoring trust post-COVID as Democrat lawmakers criticize turnover at the CDC.
4: Fox's Alexandria Hoff, the former CDC director, was ousted after a dispute with the health secretary over vaccine policy. Dr. Schwartz also telling a Senate panel she would look into why mandatory surveillance of cyclospora was ended last year. That's the parasite driving the current outbreak of a stomach illness in more than 30 states, suspected of being linked to lettuce, but the specific source still under investigation. Acting Attorney General Todd Blanche also facing lawmakers, insisting he would not use the Justice Department for political purposes if confirmed as AG. Former federal prosecutor Jay Clayton facing questions from Democratic Senator Mark Warner about his qualifications to be Director of National Intelligence.
7: If you get this job, you're going to have intimacy with all of the nation's top closely guarded secrets.
8: As the U.S. Attorney for the Southern District of New York, I've gained significant national security experience.
4: Clayton says that includes cases involving foreign terrorist groups, counter-espionage, and the abuse of communications platforms. A fifth day of strikes on Iran.
9: President Trump said that the strikes are going to continue and expand against the regime. Well, this morning, U.S. Central Command announced around 6 a.m. Eastern time that they were striking once again during the daytime Iranian territory.
4: Fox's Trey Yink, the president ramping up pressure on Iran to make a deal. 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
14: I'm Tori Gates for this WXTK News Update. There is a high rip current risk in effect through this evening on the Cape, especially on south-facing beaches. John Bayback has details.
15: The rip currents are one of the leading hazards in the waters of the Cape, and they can quickly pull even the strongest swimmers away from shore. When caught in a rip current, don't panic. Just swim parallel to the shore until free of the pull. Officials say dangerous rip currents are possible today across Barnstable, Dukes, and Nantucket counties. I'm John Bayback.
14: The Sandwich resident faces operating a boat under the influence and other charges. Authorities say a motorboat operated by Sean Davies struck an unoccupied boat at high speed Saturday night near the Wequaket Yacht Club in Centerville. 3 people were evaluated at the scene and 1 man was taken to Cape Cod Hospital with non-life-threatening injuries. Court documents say the 23-year-old Davies was found to be above the legal limit. The Cape Cod Baseball League is getting ready for the 35th annual East versus West All-Star Game. The festivities take place Saturday at White House Field, home of the Harwich Mariners. Tickets are available for purchase online, and cash only may be bought on game day. I'm Tory Gates, News Radio 95, WXTK.
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19: It's slow in Harwich on Route 6 west to Mid-Cape by Route 124 with the one lane, then backed up in Sandwich before the Sagamore. Delayed on 28 northbound at the Bourne Rotary. Little bit busy. The Bourne Bridge inbound. Not bad. I'm Dave Gardner with your Cape Cod traffic.
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24: 1 degree outside, Weather Network meteorologist Danielle Noyce with your forecast. Some smoke and haze in the sky will come and go over the coming days, originating from the wildfires in Ontario and far northern Minnesota. Temperatures this evening cool through the 70s into the middle 60s tonight. You may be able to smell the smoke tomorrow, too. Some reduced air quality, highs in the low to mid 80s and a west-southwest wind 15 to 25 miles per hour. Lower humidity on Friday, a pleasant day with highs around 80.

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0: Welcome to the Howie Carr Show, 844-500-4242, 844-500-4242. Have a lot of news, as always, here today. And the U.S. is striking Iran in the daytime. It's that's the first time they've been hitting in the daytime. I think they're trying to deliver even more of a message. Blackouts. They're hitting actual army units in Iran now. I think they're trying to get their attention. So that we'll be talking about that. The first thing I wanted to talk about, though, today is there's been a report issued on one of the wrong way driving incidents, the one that killed the state cop on Cinco de Mayo Day of all times, or should I say Seis de Mayo? He started drinking. The cholo started drinking on Cinco de Mayo Day, and he continued into the past midnight into Seis de Mayo Day. And then he killed an American. And the report was issued today by the Essex District Attorney Paul Tucker, and it's pretty bad. This guy, the trooper was Kevin Trainer. He was 30 years old from Georgetown. He was had a 25-year-old fiance. He was getting off a detail shift when they got the word that the south of the border celebrant of Cinco de Mayo Day was heading the wrong way, and so he tried to stop him, and he got hit directly. It killed the cholo, and it killed the state trooper as well. And on May 6th, 2026, that's Seis de Mayo Day, at 2:04 a.m. a 2018 Jeep Wrangler driven by 50-year-old Hernan Raymond Marrero was traveling southbound in the northbound lane of Route 1 in Linfield when it collided head-on with a state police cruiser driven by 30-year-old trooper Kevin T. Trainer of Georgetown. So I'm going to read you the statement. We tweeted out the statement. You can see it at HowieCarrShow.com, and you can also read it at our website, HowieCarrShow.com. In summary, says District Attorney Paul Turner. Let me start over again. In summation, District Attorney Paul Tucker says, Marrero began his evening at a restaurant in Waltham where he purchased food and was provided one complimentary drink. Complimentary. Is happy hour come back in Massachusetts? I did not know that. His tab closed out at 7:42 p.m. He then traveled to Tribu Mexican Kitchen and Bar, for after all it was Cinco de Mayo Day. Tribu on Route 1 North in Saugus, approximately a 35-minute drive from the Waltham restaurant. I would say it was more than that, but that's just me. He sat down at the bar at 9:15 p.m. and was served a margarita. Oh, he's going native. He is native, and he's going native on Cinco de Mayo Day. I assume he had it in, some kind of, high-end margarita. At 9:20 p.m., the cholo made a social media posting of a margarita at Tribu with the caption, "Second stop," 3 exclamation points. Oddly, he had 3 exclamation points at the end, but not at the beginning in the traditional amigo way. between 9:20 p.m. and 12:53 a.m., he was served a total of 9 alcoholic drinks. 9 alcoholic drinks. I guess they said he had the one drink, so I guess you couldn't say he really had a foreign load when he came in. The foreigner did not have a foreign load when he went into the Mexican restaurant on Cinco de Mayo Day. And then there's a footnote here on this after the drinks at Tribu. The ABCC, the Alcoholic Beverage Control Commission, has issued notice to Tribu alleging multiple violations of civil regulations for serving alcoholic drinks after hours and for serving free drinks. Free drinks. It was Cinco de Mayo Day, and it was a Mexican joint, and the guy was a blow-in. A hearing on that matter is scheduled for July 28, 2026. After a thorough review in light of the applicable legal standards and burden of proof, this office has determined, that means the DA's office, has determined that criminal charges are not sustainable. Not sustainable. How is it not sustainable? They were feeding this cholo 9 drinks in 3 hours, and it had one before he came in. But there's nothing. At 1:56 a.m., Marrero departed the Tribu parking lot in the Jeep and headed north on Route 1 in the northbound lane for approximately 2.3 miles. At 2:01 a.m., his vehicle entered the Route 1 jug handle next to Santarpio's Pizza in Peabody, which enables drivers to reverse direction onto Route 1 South. And so you know what happened next. A trooper observed the wrong-way driver and broadcast the information to the state trooper's Danvers Barracks desk officer and area cruisers. The desk officer responded he was receiving 911 calls concerning the wrong-way cholo driver. And so then the trooper responded, and he got hit, and he was killed. 30 years old. 25-year-old fiancé. His father had just died recently before this happened. Just sad. Totally unnecessary. Totally unnecessary. The guy never should have been in the country in the first place, even though he was a naturalized citizen. God. 508, 9 pops by midnight puts me in a coma. Yeah, you probably have the enzyme to metabolize alcohol. This guy does it by the standards of his own amigos. He didn't have the enzyme to metabolize the alcohol. Yet he still went crazy. Toxicological testing showed that the drunk driver's blood alcohol concentration, BAC, was 0.192. Legal limit for intoxication under the law is 0.08. So he was 2.5 times over the, almost 2.5 times over the legal limit. Also present in his blood was Wellbutrin, an antidepressant and smoking inhibitor, and a metabolite of that drug, hydroxybupropion, whatever it is. So that's it. We have the wrong way driver. You know, I would say to Mara Healy, the problem is not with the road signs. The problem is with the drivers. We don't need better road signs. We need better immigration laws to keep people like this drunk driver out of the United States of America and all of his millions of amigo buddies who are driving drunk and killing Americans, police officers and otherwise, every day. Every day. 603, where is this place that gives complimentary drinks with a food purchase? I live pretty close to Waltham. I go to Waltham fairly often. I have I can't remember ever getting a complimentary drink in Waltham. This is a very good question, actually. I want to find out the answer to that, too. 617, how many nips did he drink on the way from Waltham to Saugus? And again, that's not like a direct shot. You know, you're around. There's about a million traffic lights and jam ups there. 844-500-4242. So that's it. Trooper Kevin Trainor, rest in peace. And it's very sad. His fiance issued a statement to Channel 25. At the end of the day, knowing this information isn't going to change what happened that night on May 6th, but I believe that Kevin deserves justice as well. And knowing that Tribu isn't directly responsible for my fiance's death, they did play a part in giving him that amount of drinks that they did and not attempting to at least take action in preventing the individual to drive intoxicated. Well, it was a Mexican restaurant and it was Cinco de Mayo. In today's day and age, said his fiance Jessica Ostrowski, there is no excuse. There is an Uber. Call a friend. Even walk if you have to, but don't risk someone else's life or your own. Especially don't risk an American's life when you're visiting the country. 844-500-4242. You know, Mara Healy said she was sick to her stomach about the illegal being shot, or not an elite, whatever he was, the Colombian being shot in Biddeford yesterday. Was she sick to her stomach over this blow-in from south of the border killing an American? 844-500-4242. I'm Howie Carr.
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0: 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So now they're bombing daylight and after dark in Iran. The U.S. military is hitting them. And Iran is begging for a resumption of negotiations. I thought they were going to kill us all. I thought they were going to invade the Arab countries across the Gulf. I thought they were firing missiles into residential areas in Kuwait and Bahrain. Now they want to talk. Jared, what's the poll question? What are the results thus far?
18: Today's poll question, which you can vote in at HowieCarrShow.com, is should the U.S. agree to the Iran terrorists' request to reopen talks? No, yes, and stop the bombing, or yes, but keep bombing the savages?
0: I'm going to say yes, but keep bombing.
18: 45% of the audience says yes, but keep bombing the savages. 53% say no, and 2% say yes and stop the bombing.
0: 84.
18: So we have 2% of our listeners in Tehran, underground, apparently.
0: Limerick guy says Healy was only sick to her stomach over the cholo on the state trooper's death. She said, these things happen. Yeah. That's the feeling I get, too.
18: Forests grow, you know?
0: Yeah. Yeah, she knows. What does she care? What does she care? Seriously, she doesn't. 844-500-4242-508. I don't know about your area, but it's dark as a bastard here in Lakeville. Thanks, Canada. Yeah, you know what's really Roscoe has a tough time, you know, with his lack of a nose when it gets hot. But when it's like smoky like this, he was really lethargic today. I think I'm going to leave him home from Pampered Puppies tomorrow and just let him sleep until this thing breaks. Sean, you're next with Howie Carr. Go ahead, Sean.
19: Hey, Howie. So, according to Fox 25, this wasn't his first citation for wrong way driving. It doesn't say when he was cited the last time, but it does say that they're 25 investigates.
0: You know what? I think it's all coming back to me. I think we did some research on this too. I think he had been nailed before. He had lived all over the place too. He had a house. He actually had a believe it or not, being from south of the border, he was actually married to a woman, and they lived in Framingham. And then he got divorced, and the house was gone, and he moved to Roslindale. But he must have known somebody at this place in North Saugus. So that's where he was hanging out for his big Cinco de Mayo day. Don't worry about the enzymes celebration.
19: Yeah, well, the other thing is, what was he driving for? I mean, how many times do you get in your car and drive the wrong way down the road?
0: I mean,
19: was he under the influence the first time and just
0: right.
19: not?
0: Well, he had like at least 10 drinks, right? According to the DA, he had 10 drinks through the course of the evening. And we don't know how many he had in the car or how many he had before he went to the place where he got the free drink in Waltham. I mean, how many people consider themselves after 10 drinks can drive back from Saugus to Roslindale? You're not on rural roads, right?
19: No.
0: You got to go over a bridge or something, right? Most likely, or God, it's just I don't know. It's just total irresponsibility, and that's what you see with these people. It's just they are responsible for such a. And this guy was legal; he was naturalized, I guess. But there was such a disproportionate amount of crime, drunk driving, domestic abuse, welfare with these people, whether they're here illegally or legally. You know, for every Elon Musk or Melania Trump, you have about a million of these guys like Ferraro or whatever his name was. Thanks for the call, Sean. Steve, you're next with Howie Carr. Go ahead, Steve.
16: Hey, good afternoon, Howie. I'm on the wavelength of a couple of economists from Penn State 30 years ago won the Nobel Prize for Economics. For the theory that if you reward an activity, you will get more of it.
0: Right.
16: If you punish an activity, you will get less of it. So I'm a big eye for an eye, tooth for a tooth guy, and I say, you know, somebody drives drunk or they're here illegally and they kill people, just line them up, shoot them.
0: Yeah. Well, I mean, this guy, you can't shoot this guy because he's dead. This cholo's gone anyway. But unfortunately, he killed an American. He killed a state cop on his way out. And that's just, it's just so terrible. And you know, they don't care. The Democrats don't care about Americans who get killed by these people. They only care about the illegals. That's all they care about. 844-500 42 44 500 42 42. I'm Howie Carr.

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2: I'm Tori Gates with this WXTK News Update. A person was airlifted to an off-Cape trauma center after suffering serious burns on Tuesday. The incident occurred in Hyannis, but the circumstances were not released by authorities. The cause of a fire at a condominium complex in Hyannis is under investigation. Crews responded to Cape Crossroads Condos on Beers' Way at around 8 a.m. The fire was reportedly confined to one unit and there were no injuries. Governor Maura Healey is renewing calls to rein in ICE after the fatal shooting in Maine. John Bayback has more.
3: The governor says she's sick to her stomach. Her words that there was another needless loss of life because of a failed immigration policy.
4: How is it that you have an individual shot dead, you know, in that manner, in front of his wife, his child, and all ICE can say is, sorry, we got the wrong guy.
3: Meantime, the border czar Tom Homan says from now on, at least one ICE agent will be wearing a body camera. Vehicle stops and immigration cases have been suspended pending further review.
2: In the Major League Baseball All-Star Game, the American League shut out the Nationals last night by a score of 4-0. Red Sox host the Rays Friday. I'm Tori Gates, News Radio 95 WXTK.
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7: This season on Blood Trails, we're following the trail of seven cases that start in the field and end in the shadows, where missing persons reports, half-buried evidence, and whispered suspicions blur the line between hunting story and homicide.
10: I just instantly started freaking out, yelling to the world, what's going on? 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
7: From the frozen woods of Maine to the mountains of Montana, from an archery opener gone wrong in Wisconsin to a father's last walk through the Minnesota deer woods, each story begins with a hunter stepping into the wild, but not all of them come back.
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7: 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Blood Trails.
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0: 844-500-4242. Apparently there was another wrong way driver last night in Northboro. They've had several in Worcester County. Authorities are, this is according to Boston 25, authorities are searching for a reported wrong way driver in Northboro. The crash happened on I-290 on Tuesday evening. The wrong way driver left the scene, reported to be a mid-sized white passenger vehicle with front end damage. Minor injuries. Anyone with information is advised to call the Massachusetts State Police. Good Lord. The two fatalities in Worcester County, I called up the DA's office. The state police were putting me off to the DA's office, and they got back to me. They were Americans. One was a kind of a thuggish white guy from Hartford, and the other one was just a local woman. But it's again disproportionately newcomers to our land, undocumented Democrats that are causing these things. 844-500-4242. By the way, I don't know if you've heard this yet, but Chuck Schumer had a problem, a gastrointestinal problem on the floor of the Senate yesterday. Cut six.
12: And we need a complete investigation that's independent. Now on Iran and the NDAA, when all the Trump administration...
0: Yeah, I do think we need an independent investigation.
13: We'll fight hard.
0: What is it with these people from New York, these congressmen, both houses? Let's hear that one more time.
12: And we need a complete investigation that's independent. Now on Iran and the NDAA, when all the Trump administration...
0: I had to play that twice because, you know, I think a lot of the TVs... Even the cable news channels won't be playing that too often. So I wanted to get the chump line going. That should cause the chump line to explode. It's an ill wind that blows no good. You know what they say. Except when Chuck Schumer or Hakeem Jeffries or Eric Swalwell is in the area. Dudley, you're next with Howie Carr. Go ahead, Dudley.
14: Hey, Howie. So, in defense of Schumer there, that's the smartest thing I've ever heard come out of him. but to my point, I heard in the intro that they're finally bombing the IRGC bunkers and bases. Howie, isn't that something you do on minute one, hour one, day one, 6 months ago? Why are they doing it now?
0: I don't think that he thought it was necessary, Dudley. I mean, you know, it's easy to second guess him, but we all thought that they would that they would see the error of their ways, but they don't seem to care.
14: Yeah, that's what I mean. The IRGC is going to be there until you get rid of them and blow them up. I think
0: right.
14: That's a huge miscalculation by Trump and his
0: group. No, I think is too bad is that we really had them back on their heels on the ropes in April. And you know, General Keane, who seems to be pretty knowledgeable on this, and he talks to Trump, he said it would have taken two more weeks to just knock them all out. And then they just let up on them. And they've had two or three months now just to thumb their noses at us. And I'm glad they're getting it. And I hope, I don't mind them going back and, you know, sitting down with them again. But no more of this BS. Just keep bombing them. Just keep bombing them until they give up and they surrender. You know, can't have this crap going on. It's just not going to, nothing good can come of this. 844-500-4242. There was another amazing day in Congress, and again, I know nothing ever gets done, but they had some doctors, some medical school deans. Did you see this? This was amazing. These people are physicians, and so this Republican congresswoman from Illinois, Mary Miller, she started asking the doctors about these documents in their schools about the birthing persons, you know? And so listen, I mean, it's kind of funny, but on the other hand, it's kind of sad, and you almost feel
15: birthing
0: sorry.
15: People.
0: You almost feel sorry.

0: reiterate,
1: it's ridiculous.
0: We take care of transgender patients.
1: Doctor.
2: This is a house of learned doctors.
3: I mean, he knows. I usually I just, you know, laugh, and I'm glad to see them discombobulated. But it's really embarrassing that he has to, that you have to go up there and pretend and lie. He's under oath, and he has to say that men can give birth to babies. That's pitiful.
4: Are you a boy?
3: Dave, you're next with Howie Carr. Go ahead, Dave.
5: Hey, Howie. No, I think what Trump's doing is perfectly logical. You know, he gave him a chance to regroup what's left, okay? And we've been watching with satellites and drones and every other stinking thing. So we know exactly where they're, what's left is being reorganized. And we've got a chance to rearm and retool and get ready. And now, we got a full tank. So, and let's go and now finish them off like you do for like a colony of rodents. You know what I mean? You blast them best, and then you see where they start popping up again, and you blast those places too, you know?
3: Oh, before it all wrapped up. So we did have a chance to restock. And you'll notice, too, that they're really not launching the same number of missiles. The missiles aren't landing as precisely as they used to. And one other thing, Dave. You notice they're not hitting Israel. They don't want to give Israel a chance to get back into the fight. They want to keep them off the the battlefield, because Netanyahu has said if you think you got hit bad the first time, and remember, Israel, those were the jets that wiped out the entire leadership of the terror state. On the first day, he said, if you think you got hit hard the first time, see what happens if you attack us again. 844-500-4242. 844-500-4242. I'm Howie Carr.
6: Howie Carr will return.
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3: 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This is going to be a little different. 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At some point we'll talk about why I don't have a restaurant in New York City right now, kind of paining me, but I love my restaurants in Vegas. 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

0: is back.
1: Okay. 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
2: 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You can pay with a cash, a check, or a bank wire and walk out with the physical silver or gold in your hands. And since we started here, Howie, I want you to take a look at these new silver bits that we're making.
1: Oh, these are cool. They have they're marked on both sides, and they have ridges on the side like a dime.
2: Exactly, like a lot like a dime, and in fact,
1: smaller than a dime.
2: It's smaller diameter than a dime, but it's thicker, and it contains more silver than a dime. Because if you didn't know, dimes have no silver in them anymore. Ever since 1964 was the last year that there was money in the silver, and the idea of these is that in smaller size denominations, it makes it easier to trade them for goods and services with either your neighbor or to give them as gifts. They spread around easier just for around $6 each.
1: $6. This is worth $6.
2: That's right. Pure silver for just $6.
1: What does it say
2: bucks.
1: On here? I can't even read. Silver. It says Silver Bits, but what does it say underneath there?
2: So it says Silver Bits on one side, and then it says
1: Made for trade.
2: 999 silver, 1/10 ounce is the language on there.
1: Wow! And so you can get these at your place.
2: So you can get those at our showroom in tax-free Ware, New Hampshire, or you can get them online on localsilvermint.com. And Howie, I want you to have those as a gift.
1: Wow! Well, in that case, why didn't you give me more?
2: Thank you, but I do want you to. I'm glad you
1: this
2: like
1: is
2: 40, them. That sounds
1: this is
2: like
1: 48
2: a compliment.
1: Bucks. This is $48 worth of silver bits.
2: Good math. You obviously weren't in the. I think the modern school system. I don't think they teach math anymore. No, so you must have gone previously.
1: Thank you. I appreciate this, Silver Dave. So people can just go. Can they order them?
2: You can buy it on our website, localsilvermint.com, and we can ship it to you. Please check out our new website, which is very intuitive. It lets you pay with credit card or bank wire or ACH, as well as quantity price breaks. We're really excited about our new website and. And we're so excited about this new Silver Bits product. They've been so popular lately, and even a coin expert, you might have heard of him, Tim Marshner, coin expert, in a viral video last week described our Silver Bits as better quality than U.S. Mint. That's literally what he said.
1: Well, they got more silver in them, as you pointed out earlier.
2: Yeah,
1: what did you make these? I mean, I know how they make, I know all the drug dealers have pill presses now, you know, for making turning fentanyl into oxy. But what do you do with this? How'd you make these?
2: Great question. And so we melt silver and cast it into ingots. Then we roll the ingots into what starts as a 1 foot long bar. And when we roll it out, it becomes 12 feet long. Then we punch out the blanks. And then the blanks go through a deburr and then a polishing tumbler. And then they go through a rimming machine. And then they go into the coin press where it strikes both sides simultaneously and applies the reeded edge. Finally, they get washed, dried, packaged, and delivered to the customer.
1: So why, Silver Dave, we've got to get to other stuff, but why do people need these other than just for, you know, for laughs?
2: That's a great question. I'm glad you asked. It's not just for laughs. It's for security that it does two things. It holds its value because physical silver always has a value, and so you're left with something that always has a value. It holds its worth, and because it's in small size denominations, you can trade it for goods and services regardless of the condition of the financial system or internet access. So if there was a financial calamity of sorts, then you could trade them to your neighbor down the street for a dozen eggs or a basket of vegetables. And that's the idea. You have a fire extinguisher in your house, not because you expect your house to be on fire, but if there was a fire, you want to be prepared. So it's good to have a fire extinguisher, and therefore it's good to have silver bits because you can buy stuff with them no matter what.
1: And if there was a calamity, there would probably be hyperinflation, so these would probably be worth considerably more than $6.
2: It's like you read my mind, Howie.
1: So listen, tell us about the price of... So where can people go to get these silver bits?
2: You can buy them at localsilvermint.com. Or you can buy them in our showroom in Ware, New Hampshire, which is also called Local Silver Mint in tax-free Ware, New Hampshire. You can get them on there. Please check them out. We really love them, and we want you to experience them, too.
1: And if you're up there in New Hampshire just vacationing or taking the day ride up there, a day trip, you can stop by in there.
2: Yeah, stop by. They're open from Tuesday through Saturday from 10 to 4. But also 10 to 4:30. But also check out our website, which will ship them straight to your door, fully insured, tracking, high quality shipping, and you don't even have to leave your house, or you can come see our showroom.
1: Okay, so let's talk briefly about, we're running out of time, but precious metals. The inflation rate was announced yesterday. It was way down. There was kind of a lull in the war. Now the war is spiked up again. I noticed the price of gas was up 8 cents overnight at my local gas station. So what's going on with the price of silver and gold?
2: The price of silver and gold are being diluted with paper silver and paper gold. Right now, the futures traders are literally selling 396 ounces of silver on paper for every 1 ounce of silver produced. 396 ounces of silver on paper for every 1 ounce of silver.
1: That's worse than Zero Mostel did in The Producers, and he went to prison.
2: and these guys have done it legally. They've legalized this. And so what it does is it dilutes the silver price. It makes it appear that there is an enormous amount of silver out there in the marketplace, making every ounce of silver go down in price. But the reality is that it's actually pulling the price down for physical silver, but when the day of reckoning comes, and it will, it can't be hidden forever, the price of silver.
1: That's what the Hunts said, too. They were wrong, though, right? They were wrong, the Hunts.
2: Well, they cornered the market, and then they got in trouble, and then it went. Then it all had to go back out, and the price came back down.
1: So what you're saying is for every one of these silver bits, the other people are selling 396 silver bits that are really just paper.
2: That's right. That's
1: They're not
2: right.
1: this.
2: And you don't want to get the paper, because when the music stops, you don't have a chair. It's not good. You want to have that silver before the music stops. You want to have the silver. And to me, you want to have silver that you don't just need to sell back for dollars, but you can directly trade. And that's the point of this product.
1: All right. 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You pick up the phone some days.
2: Sometimes I answer the phone. We also have a staff of different salespeople who will answer. 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Or you can check us out on YouTube. If you want to check out some fun and informative videos, check out Local Silver Mint on YouTube. We've been getting a lot of people there lately, and so it's really exciting to me. And while we're here, Howie, I did want to say, now giving you those silver bits, and I want that to be a gesture of my great appreciation.
1: Thank you. I appreciate that.
2: Well, it's my appreciation for all the wonderful people that you have sent to us in our store and online. We really appreciate the great customers, and thank you for sending
1: them
2: to us.
1: Thank you, Silver Dave. I think you should give the VIPs. There's only four of them here today. You should give one of them.
2: I absolutely plan to. That's a great idea.
1: Thank you, local
0: More
1: Silver Dave.
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3: U.S. strikes on Iran. I'm Lisa Brady, Fox News. CENTCOM just confirming a second wave following rare daytime strikes in Iran earlier today. It's the third round in 24 hours.
4: They're nasty people, but they want to make a deal. I can tell you they want to make a deal.
3: President Trump just telling Fox Business's Edward Lawrence.
4: You don't have to be a genius to realize when you see what's happening to them every night. And now today we gave them a little daytime shot.
3: And he has warned that next week will be worse if Iran is not willing to make a deal. The president also suggesting again that the conflict won't hurt the economy in the long term.
4: We're making a lot of money. The defense companies are doing great. It's jobs. It's all jobs. I'm not doing this for jobs. But when you think of it, we make our own equipment. We make the best military equipment in the world. What I do want to do is make it faster because we need it, but allies need it.
3: He's in Pennsylvania for a defense summit, just announcing nearly $10 billion in new investments in the defense industrial base in Pennsylvania alone. Acting Attorney General Todd Blanche facing repeated questions about the Epstein files at his confirmation hearing.
5: It's something that has haunted the Justice Department over and over again since the beginning of this administration because some of the Epstein files had information that was not redacted and released victims' names. Now, Blanche did tout a drop in crime across the country, also efforts the department has undertaken when it comes to fraud prosecution. The DOJ has made fraud fighting a priority.
3: Fox's David Spunt in Washington. Blanche also denying allegations he would use the Justice Department for political gain. The president's picks for director of national intelligence and head of the CDC also on the Hill today. At the World Cup, England and defending champs Argentina scoreless at halftime. The winner faces Spain in the final on Sunday. Stocks finish higher, the Dow up 150 at the bell. 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
10: I'm Tori Gates for this WXTK News Update. There is a high rip current risk in effect through this evening on the Cape, especially on south-facing beaches. John Bayback has details.
11: The rip currents are one of the leading hazards in the waters of the Cape, and they can quickly pull even the strongest swimmers away from shore. When caught in a rip current, don't panic. Just swim parallel to the shore until free of the pull. Officials say dangerous rip currents are possible today across Barnstable, Dukes, and Nantucket counties. I'm John Bayback.
10: The Sandwich resident faces operating a boat under the influence and other charges. Authorities say a motorboat operated by Sean Davies struck an unoccupied boat at high speed Saturday night near the Wequaket Yacht Club in Centerville. Three people were evaluated at the scene and one man was taken to Cape Cod Hospital with non-life-threatening injuries. Court documents say the 23-year-old Davies was found to be above the legal limit. The Cape Cod Baseball League is getting ready for the 35th annual East vs. West All-Star Game. The festivities take place Saturday at White House Field, home of the Harwich Mariners. Tickets are available for purchase online, and cash only may be bought on game day. I'm Tori Gates, News Radio 95 WXTK.
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16: Coming off the Cape right now by way of Route 6 westbound, heading up towards the Sagamore Bridge. Well, we've got traffic is moving, but it's pretty slow right now, back to just about Route 130. So that's going to take you a little bit of time. And we've got about, at least a mile and a half back up, heading towards the Bourne Rotary. Traveling on Route 6, heading westbound through Harwich, we've got some typical delays getting past to Pleasant Lake Avenue, pushing traffic back to Route 137. And on the eastbound side through the Dennis Stretch, we've got some slow-moving traffic through there as well.
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17: 1 degree outside, Weather Network meteorologist Danielle Noyce with your forecast. Some smoke and haze in the sky will come and go over the coming days, originating from the wildfires in Ontario and far northern Minnesota. Temperatures this evening cool through the 70s into the middle 60s tonight. You may be able to smell the smoke tomorrow, too. Some reduced air quality, highs in the low to mid 80s and a west-southwest wind 15 to 25 miles per hour. Lower humidity on Friday, a pleasant day with highs around 80.

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0: Welcome to the Howie Carr Show, 844-500-4242. 508 says, I can vouch for Silver Dave. I buy my grandson silver bits. Yeah, I think I'm going to give my grandson, my granddaughter, some a couple of these silver bits. They're kind of cool. Will they be making gold bits? We asked, one of the VIPs just asked him the same question as he was leaving. He said, not for a while. He's gonna stick with the silver bits for right now. But it's cool. Check out localsilvermint.com. There you know someone who's making a gold mine? Ayanna Pressley's husband, the jailbird, did 10 years in prison as a drug kingpin. Got out, had a hack job at the Boston City Hall. Then his wife gets elected to Congress, and suddenly he's an empowerment consultant. I don't know what that means, but it means he's minting money. He's minting more silver bits and gold bits than Silver Dave. He's made tons of money there. The family is worth $10 million after 8 years in Congress. They own a mansion on Martha's Vineyard, among other places. They have several rental properties in the city. And now it turns out, there is a $2 billion state contract to construct and manage a new regional justice center, also known as a courthouse, in Springfield. And it's been awarded to a company that's connected to Ayanna Pressley, her husband, her jailbird husband. It's amazing. And the other guy who's involved in it is a longtime City Hall hack named John Barros, who ran for mayor and is now the director of the Mass Convention Center Authority, another hackerama that runs the convention center known as the Mumbles. And this is astonishing that this is happening again in Massachusetts just after the Plaza Gate of last year. Tim Dunn had a really good story about it in the Boston Herald today, and he's joining us on the line now to discuss this. Tim, what are they trying to do here? I mean, didn't they learn anything from the Plaza Gate scandal last year?
7: I guess not, Howie. And I guess I guess if you're politically connected, you can't get more politically connected than the head of the MCCA and the husband of a sitting congresswoman. You get your back scratched, and Conan Harris is certainly getting his back scratched pretty well right now.
0: And the construction is going to be done by John Fish, who's this very connected guy, who was also the from Suffolk Construction, who used to employ Mumble's son, as a matter of fact, as a detail officer in Boston. And he's the guy who was going to do the plaza redos. And he was basically doing all the lobbying for the Plaza Gate disaster that was going to cost the taxpayers $1 billion. And now they're back in it again.
7: It kind of reminds me of Michelle Wu's dinner party, only invited guests, cool people only. It's just I guess there's some white people involved in this one this time. So
0: yeah. By the way, Conan Harris. If you haven't seen the picture, Conan Harris is right at the back of the No Whites Need Apply Christmas party at the Parkman House in December of 2023, and not only that, he is sitting next to the High Sheriff of Suffolk County, Steve Tompkins, who is now in a photo finish with not a grand jury. He's going to have a jury trial next month for his corruption trial for a marijuana business. So, it's like birds of a feather flocking together in that picture, Tim Dunn.
7: Oh, I know it. I know it. What would the Billy Bulgers and Whitey Bulgers of their day think about today? I mean, it feels like they're trying to keep up with back in the day with all the corruption going on right now.
0: It's just really amazing. And it's like in the Plaza Gate thing, there was a Boston company that had bid $1 billion more, and they gave it to an Irish company because it was connected to the powers that be, some directly and indirectly, a lobbyist, semi-lobbyists who were close to Mara Healy. It's just It was really dirty. And now in this case, they're in Springfield, and instead of giving it to Springfield companies, a bunch of Springfield companies wanted this contract. They don't give it to an Irish company, but they give it to a Boston company. I mean, it's ridiculous. Why? What's wrong with giving it to a Springfield company? And they didn't even give it, and they don't even put it on the river. I mean, you gotta, the Connecticut River, not the cleanest body of water in the world, but it's kind of scenic. You know, why don't you put it on the water like they did with the Moakley Courthouse in Boston, right? And but they're not even going to do that.
7: Well, Howie, that would make sense. You know, and you also, it doesn't make any sense, and it's a bad deal when you have a Democrat and Dom Sarno coming out and saying exactly what you just said to Western Mass News. He was saying how, Boston power brokers are now just deciding the rules and leaving Springfield contractors in the dust. But, if you ask our esteemed governor, Howie, everything's on the up and up. It's a great deal.
0: Yeah, let's play this cut. This is Tim. Tim ran into Mara Healy, and you may remember that when I used to run the Massachusetts Registry of Motor Vehicles license plate lottery, I always said it was on the level, and I was telling the truth. But now Mara Healy is saying the exact same thing I said back in the day. Cut 20.
8: Governor, on the courthouse contract, nearly $2 billion contract awarded to the husband of Ayanna Pressley and the executive director of the MCCA, should politically connected bidders be winning these massive contracts?
9: The Springfield Courthouse, this is a sick building. I supported getting a new courthouse for Springfield. The people of Springfield deserve that. And this was a competitive procurement process. It was a competitive bid. And the project that was chosen was the one that costs the taxpayers the least. I stand up for taxpayers. I'm all about supporting whatever is going to cost the taxpayers the least amount of money as somebody who wants to protect taxpayer dollars.
0: Right.
9: So, that's what this selection resulted in. It was the lowest cost bid through a competitive bid process, and it's a selection by the trial
8: court. You also supported the Apple Green contract. You also publicly endorsed the Apple Green contract.
10: The DOJ is saying that...
0: What was her response? I didn't hear the response to that when you told her she supported the Apple Green contract. That's the Plaza Gate on the Turnpike, redoing all the plazas. What did she say?
7: She didn't respond. That was asked by Jason Lewis of Mass Fiscal, and
0: that's
7: even
0: good.
7: More than me, she even more than me, Howie. She doesn't like them, I don't think. So she just ignored him flat out.
0: Yeah, I spoke to Mayor Sarno this morning. I tried to get him to come on the show as well, but he was advised by his legal team that, because of all this litigation that's going on, he probably shouldn't come out. But you're right. I mean, everybody out there is angry about this.
7: Right. Well, again, unless you have a spouse who is in Congress or even in the state level, you got to have someone connected to get this contract. I'd be left scratching my head if I was one of the losing bidders out in Western Mass. And and these aren't people to sniff at either. There's Jeb Belise, the used car magnate, and then there's another guy, Dinesh Patel, who's another huge real estate magnate. So these aren't
0: the guy who owns Peter Pan bus lines. He's been around for 100 years.
7: Right.
0: These guys are power brokers in their own right out in the 413 area code, and they just got totally snubbed.
7: Right. There's no other explanation you can really come up with besides they weren't as politically connected as Conan Harris was.
0: Yeah, and Conan, what are Conan Harris's credentials here? Again, he had a hack job 8 years ago at Boston City Hall after he was on. He was, he'd just gotten out of prison, and his wife gets elected to Congress, and suddenly he's a millionaire and he owns a mansion on Martha's Vineyard.
7: Yeah, add to that, Howie, three other homes too. They have three rental home properties, I think, listed all at over $1 million in estimated value. They rent out year round, and then they rent out that Martha's Vineyard home a few times a year for at least a couple $100,000. They're rolling in it. And how do you go from? I think in my story yesterday, I had from Open Secrets, that website. They had in 2018 when Pressley was in Boston City Hall. At city council, she was making she was worth $18,500, I think.
0: Right.
7: And now she's, at least of 2024, she was worth $6 million, now $8 million, I think.
0: She doesn't even have a bachelor's degree. Not she dropped out of, she's from Chicago. She dropped out of BU and she got a job as a coat holder for John Kerry or somebody. She's never had a real job. And of course his job was selling drugs.
7: I wasted my time in college. I know that.
0: I mean, and how about, she says it's a sick building. How about the contract? How about the process? Is it a sick process, too?
7: I guess so. I mean, how about the people she's making sick who are losing out to this on this bid who otherwise should probably get a fair shot at it?
0: Have they got it? Do you know if anybody, what kind of juice the people that are suing, there are two parties, the two of the parties that were passed over are suing. Do they have high-priced lawyers? Do they have good lawyers?
7: I'm not too privy on who their actual lawyers are. You know, I forget the names, but they didn't strike me. I didn't resemble anything when I read them on the docket. But though, who I just mentioned, though, you know, Jeb Belice and Dinesh Patel, they own two companies, USPB JV and Tower Square. They're the two plaintiffs in this case, and they certainly, you know, they certainly have the money to get high priced lawyers. You know, and I'd say a lot of this case is pretty much on their side. You have a lot of shady things going on, Howie. I mean, John Barrows, for example, the interim executive director of the MCCA, in this lawsuit, they mentioned this, how a day before this contract was given out on July 2nd, on July 1st, he filed with the State Ethics Commission about his partnership in Kojo Partners, the company that he and Harris co-own. So he did it, 24 hours before this even went through?
0: Boy, that's good. That's good. I have a hard time getting stuff within 24 hours when I make a request for, and he was looking for an opinion. I'm just looking for like a police report or a financial statement, right? And he gets a whole opinion in 24 hours? Right before, it's right before the Independence Day weekend, so nobody was paying attention.
7: Yeah, what a shocking coincidence! For the highly anticipated, 250th anniversary of the country's founding in the summer, they're gonna release that. I mean, that's not a coincidence, Howie.
0: Wow. So, I mean, Tim, we come back to this problem, this recurring problem for taxpayers. There's no Republican Party in Massachusetts. What I mean, other than the feds, I mean, that's all we got. I mean, who's gonna take a look at this?
7: I exactly, you know, and it's a shame that, you know, as you know, the U.S. Attorney's Office doesn't confirm or deny if they're looking at anything, but you know, I would imagine hopefully they are. I mean, that maybe they're waiting to see how it turns out in court here.
0: Yeah.
7: But I'm really interested in just how this turns out in court and what happens. Because again, you got judges that are appointed by all these different, from Deval Patrick to Healy, actually one of the Deval Patrick appointees was on the trial court board that made the decision to give this contract, Heidi Brieger, appointed in 2012, I think.
0: Right. And she's a Democrat donor. I looked her up on OCPF. Not a big Democrat donor, but she gave money to Jerry Leone, who's a Marty Meehan stooge on the at UMass. He's 60 years old and has a pension of $200,000. So it's all the big hackerama.
7: Oh yeah, it's on full display too. I've been in this industry for about, 10, 11 years, and I haven't had as long as a stint as you have, but even in my short time, I've never seen just blatant, back padding and corruption as I've seen nowadays. It's unbelievable.
0: No, it used to be, I mean, it was a big scandal when, Billy Bulger put in his guy as head of the MCCA, who was his tin whistle player in his band, for like $100,000. And that was, $100,000 as opposed to $2 billion. I mean, the inflation rate has not been that much in 40 years, not nearly. It's just shocking that this is going. You know, one thing about the feds, though, they certainly have the roadmap for this thing because they looked into Plazagate.
7: Yeah, they sure did, and they certainly would have the roadmap here. I mean, what I'm curious about, Howie, is how this procurement process went down. There's no, you can't really access any documents or any communications yet unless you put in a known to fail public records request with the governor's office on how this all went down. Because I'd be really interested to see, like we saw with Applegate, people on the board were texting back and forth with people at Applegreen and saying, yeah, let's make this deal now and all that stuff. It definitely went on with this.
0: Well, you would think that they would have learned something from that they would, never write when you can speak, et cetera, 508 says at least Mr. Ayanna Pressley is familiar with the inside of a courthouse. That's true.
7: It sure is.
0: That's true. Is this part of the, what do they call this? The justice, this is justice impaired community, justice involved community. This is affirmative action for the another euphemism, returning citizens.
7: Yes.
0: Conan Harris is a returning citizen. All right, Tim Dunn. So you got a follow up for tomorrow?
7: Yeah. We actually just published it online. It'll be in tomorrow's paper with all of Healy's reaction, and we'll see if we can get anything else from Presley or Harris eventually at some point. So,
0: yeah, don't get too close to him. He knocked a camera out of somebody's hand a couple of months ago in Chelsea, I think, when they tried to ask a question. You know, you can take the thug out of prison, but you can't take the prison out of the thug. All right. Thank you. Thanks, Tim Dunn. Good job today in the Boston Herald. 844-500-4242. I'm Howie Carr.
5: Howie Carr will return.
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0: 617 says, what's the over under that the winners of the $2 billion contract got the bid numbers before the decision was made to undercut the competition? I don't know. What a cynic you are. 617, but we do know that in the Plazagate scandal, they were finagling the numbers to make it more palatable. But still, even after that, I think it was Global Partners is what, I think that's the name of the company. It's a local company, been around for three generations. 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Jared, what's the poll question? What are the results thus far?
1: Today's poll question, which you can vote in at HowieCarshow.com. Should the U.S. agree to the Iran terrorists' request to reopen talks? Yes, and stop the bombing. Yes, but keep bombing the savages. Or no.
0: Yes, but keep bombing the savages.
1: 47% of the audience agrees yes, but keep bombing the savages. 50% say no, and 3% say yes, and stop the bombing.
0: I think it's more fun to have them in the room as all of their barracks and quote-unquote Navy is being blown up. I'm Howie Carr.
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4: I'm Tori Gates with this WXTK News Update. A person was airlifted to an off-Cape trauma center after suffering serious burns on Tuesday. The incident occurred in Hyannis, but the circumstances were not released by authorities. The cause of a fire at a condominium complex in Hyannis is under investigation. Crews responded to Cape Crossroads Condos on Bears' Way at around 8 a.m. The fire was reportedly confined to one unit and there were no injuries. Governor Mora Healey is renewing calls to rein in ICE after the fatal shooting in Maine. John Bayback has more.
5: The governor says she's sick to her stomach. Her words that there was another needless loss of life because of a failed immigration policy.
6: How is it that you have an individual shot dead, you know, in that manner, in front of his wife, his child, and all ICE can say is, sorry, we got the wrong guy.
5: Meantime, the border czar Tom Homan says from now on at least one ICE agent will be wearing a body camera. Vehicle stops and immigration cases have been suspended pending further review.
4: In the Major League Baseball All-Star Game, the American League shut out the Nationals last night by a score of 4-0. Red Sox host the Rays Friday. I'm Tory Gates, News Radio 95, WXTK.
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11: Across the country, people were speaking up, and the more they did, the more they learned about the hidden underbelly of the most powerful law enforcement agency in the land. I'm Ed Helms, host of SNAFU, Season 2, Medburg. 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
0: So I think it's going to be a pretty interesting statement by President Trump. He's in Carlisle, Pennsylvania at the defense summit amidst the new Iranian strikes. Pennsylvania Defense and Innovation Summit. And he's going to speak. Looks like he's not a teleprompter. He's working from notes in a loose leaf binder. So... We'll be rolling on that, and we'll get you some cuts as we go along. 844-500-4242. I want to play a couple of cuts here just before we go back to the phone lines. Brandon Gill, I like his sound better than I like John Kennedy's sound. So he's a little more serious. I mean, he makes the same points, but he's a little less frivolous than Senator Kennedy. But he's talking about a policy and legal analyst at Independent Women. And he's asking her about DEI discrimination, DEI diversity, equity, and inclusion, which is greatly supported by Conan Harris, the jailbird husband of Ayanna Pressley, who just got this big contract with John Barros, another box checker for Cape Verdean, like Tanya Fernandez Anderson. But anyway, this is Brandon Gill with this woman, Inez Felcher-Stepman, Cut 15.
12: Your DEI regimes, what races do colleges and universities typically least prefer in their admissions processes?
19: White, men, Asians. Men is not a race, obviously. But there actually might be a little bit of reverse discrimination actually going against women now because women so predominate on universities. But yes, whites and Asians primarily.
12: Why do you think that it's primarily those groups?
19: Because they're in a war with the reality of these disparities. So if you want to have a quota that comes out perfectly racially balanced at the end, the only way that these universities have been able to achieve that is by discriminating on the basis of race and sex in their admissions.
0: So that was official government policy under Biden, was to discriminate by race. It was good racial discrimination to screw white people, white men and Asian men. Amazing. And they expect white men and Asian men and increasingly Hispanic men and any kind of men to vote for this kind of de jure or discrimination. I guess is it de jure? Is that the way it's pronounced? I don't know. Anyway, 844-500-4242. Speaking of discrimination against certain groups of people and DEI, listen to what the California State Senate in Sacramento has just done. And amidst a budget deficit of, I think, $10, $20, $30 billion. Cut 19.
20: In the meantime, illegal immigrants in California now one step closer to receiving state funds that they could use for a down payment on a home. Senior national correspondent William Lajeunesse reports. Hi, William.
21: Well, Martha, the bill just passed the state Senate, now goes back to the assembly where Democrats have a supermajority and aides tell me it is likely to pass. The bill makes illegal migrants eligible for $150,000 to buy a new home. Lawmakers created the program so citizens and legal residents could afford to live here. But last week, Democrats changed the law to say this: an applicant who meets requirements for the loan assistance program shall not be disqualified solely based on the applicant's immigration status.
22: The social and economic benefits of homeownership should be accessible to everyone, regardless of immigration status.
21: So the program provides first-time buyers with a zero-interest loan up to 20% of the home's purchase price. So that's up to $150,000 cash up front for a down payment and closing costs. This year, this $255 million program sold out in 11 hours, requiring a lottery. 18,000 applied, 2,000 got loans. And when a home sells, the state is repaid with a small percentage of any appreciation. The bill is sponsored by a prominent Latino rights group with close ties to Vice President Harris.
23: What the rest of the America needs to be worried about is the Kamala Harris-Waltz administration taking these crazy California ideas and nationalizing them and taking them to the rest of the country. The country can't afford to buy illegal immigrants' homes.
21: Well, this bill
0: let them stay in hotels like they do in Massachusetts.
21: Does Governor Newsom sign it if it passes? Smart Money in Sacramento tells me he does.
0: Good Lord. I bought my first home in Somerville for $47,000. I had to borrow $3,000 from my parents. Now cholos, gangbangers, machete wielding.

0: Go ahead, Mike.
1: Well, they got to do something with all those empty houses. You know what I mean? Everybody's home and out of the state. They got more houses for sale than anybody. Man, oh man. Hey, look, the reason I called was I heard you talking about the resumption of the heavy bombing.
0: Yes.
1: And that's all well and good. But, you know, I'm with Jack Keane. He never should have stopped to start with.
0: Exactly. But it's too late. I mean, you've got to do something now, you know, right?
1: Yeah. Well, the idea, too, though, look, one thing they're not talking about is if we're going to dislodge the RRGC, you're going to have boots on the ground at some point. Now, Howie, you've seen the tunnel systems that are built.
0: Yeah.
1: You can just imagine the tunnel systems that RRGC has built.
0: Yeah, you know, the thing is, though, Mike, I mean, they've been using bunker busters, apparently, the last few nights. I mean, I think a lot of these IRGC people are hiding out. The top leadership, what's left of it, is hiding out in these tunnels in the mountains. They've all fled Tehran and the other big cities. But they ought to be using these bunker busters to go in and get and kill all of the top leadership again. And you can't tell me, I mean, maybe the CIA doesn't know, but Mossad, Israel, has been going after this regime for a lot longer than the CIA has, or with more, vigor. And I think they know where all these people are hiding out. I mean, why don't we let the Israelis take over and finish them off, or at least give us the coordinates so we can bring in the bunker busters and the B-2s?
1: Well, the problem you got right now with the IDF, the Israeli Defense Forces, they're got their hands full with what they're doing right now with southern Lebanon. So look, he's got the Persian Mega. We train these guys. These are the guys that fought side by side with us to drive ISIS out of Iraq.
0: I know, but the problem is, Mike, that those guys are Kurds, and the Kurds are across three or four countries, and the Iraqis don't want them to have a state because they want us, cut off part of Iraq. The Turks feel the same way. I think the Kurds in Syria too. So I mean, it could further destabilize the whole region. I mean, I think that's the problem.
1: Well, I don't know what he's going to do for boots on the ground, but
0: I don't know either. Yeah. And it's the thing is, you can't just drop guns in and expect them to go up against semi-trained military people, even if they're just those, what do they call them, the Bashis or Bashai, you know, the paramilitaries. I mean, they're even a few weekends a month or a year is more than the guys coming out of the high rises in Tehran would have, right? It's tough. It's a tough situation, but in the meantime, let's just keep bombing them. Bomb, bomb, bomb, bomb, bomb, Iran. Bomb, bomb, bomb, bomb, bomb, Iran. 617, don't they realize that will drive up housing costs? They don't care about that. Everybody who votes Democrat now, they all claim to be in the working class. They don't work. They don't own anything. They've never even paid utility bills. They live in mom's house. So they don't understand. You know, the whole thing about all these student loans being guaranteed, guess what drove up the price of student colleges? Is all the guaranteed student loans and everything, as one of the earlier callers said, you know, if you subsidize something, you get more of it. If you tax something, you get less of it. So now California is going to subsidize more illegal aliens moving in to stable communities and destabilizing the communities. What could possibly go wrong? 844-500-4242. Imagine a scenario where you or your loved one faced a threat. Your first instinct might be to resort to lethal force, but it's crucial to consider a safer, less lethal alternative first to avoid the legal complications associated with firearms. Introducing Byrna. Byrna's less lethal pistol launcher. This device is equipped with tear gas and kinetic ammunition. and designed to incapacitate an attacker for up to 4

0: 40 minutes. 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I'm Howie Carr.
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18: Three staccato cries of Mayday and an eyewitness report of a mid-air explosion is about all that is known this morning of the British Columbia air disaster, which yesterday claimed 52 lives.
14: I really want to know what happened, and it makes me extraordinarily angry. But it's always been a big secret.
19: You look at the four leading suspects.
20: Gambler on plane insured for $125,000, jury told.
19: He had one or two murder charges against him and was acquitted.
21: They knew what had happened, but they didn't know why.
19: Appeared to be a fairly normal boy, quote-unquote single, who didn't have many friends.
14: We were told nothing.
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0: 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Toby, what is going on at Cape Gunworks? As if I didn't know. Why don't you tell us? You have a video that's going viral right about now, don't you?
28: Yeah, we do. And in case you missed it, you got to go to Cape Gunworks page on Instagram and check it out.
0: It's good for
28: check
0: a laugh.
28: Yellow shirt.
0: It's good.
28: It is peak human male specimen trying to employ the 5-finger discount. And yeah, it's unbelievable. But I don't want to ruin it and be a spoiler, so I'll let everyone go look at it for themselves because it is classic. But yeah, it's good stuff. And tonight we got a big fundraiser for the Civil Rights Coalition at Cape Gunworks. We got Chris Stone actually sitting in the room with me right now from Gun Owners of America. He came all the way from Virginia to support our cause up here in Massachusetts. He knows how bad we have it behind the enemy lines. And so he's throwing his support behind us and trying to get us across the finish line this November 3rd.
0: That's great. So, as you know, Toby's the leader of the referendum question that did not get knocked off the ballot. So they must think they're going to win. They knocked all the ones they thought they were going to lose off the ballot, the hacks. But this is the one that would repeal. I think it's Chapter 135, right, Toby? Chapter 135.
28: Correct. Yep.
0: And this is an amazingly unconstitutional, draconian crackdown on gun rights in the Commonwealth of Massachusetts. Let people know what's in it if they haven't heard.
28: Oh man, it changes every aspect of firearms ownership, from licensing to who can own what, and people who've purchased guns lawfully and legally with an FID card are now felons in waiting if they own a, you know, semi-automatic shotgun to go hunt ducks, Howie. They are now required to get a license to carry, and they don't even realize it because the guidance has been so abysmal from the state, and the state hasn't even been able to fully implement this law, and they've had almost 2 years to do it because it was an unfunded mandate, and there's no one that agrees on what it actually says. So lots of people are already taking the rap for this bad law, and they're good people, not the violent criminal thugs like Tyler Brown who shot up Cambridge. Those people get a free pass, but you and I have to play whack-a-mole with this horrible checkerboard.
0: There are a lot of bad laws on the books, especially here in Massachusetts, but the worst kind of bad law is one that can be selectively enforced. And this is a classic example of it, because no one knows what the law really is and what it means. So if they don't like you, if you're wearing a MAGA hat, Or you're pushing for the income tax referendum cut before it got cut off, they can just arrest you. And if you're a cholo like the guy who killed the state cop after having 9 beers at a Mexican restaurant in Saugus, he's they're not going to do anything to him, but they're going to do something to you.
28: Yeah, and this is precisely why we asked all 13 district attorney's offices to do what Virginia has done, which is say that they will refuse to enforce the technical violations of Chapter 135 because they're unconstitutional on their face. And, I'm sure you can predict how many I've heard back from so far.
0: But, how about one, maybe? Maybe one, the one Republican district attorney? Maybe?
28: I wish it was one, Howie. I wish I could say one, but... It's a big fat goose egg so far. Maybe they're drafting their very well structured response, but I have a feeling that the silence is deafening.
0: Yeah, that's too bad. Well, anyway, listen, you can get this $100 gift voucher, and you'll have it by the time the no tax weekend goes by. It's the second weekend in August, right, Toby?
28: Yeah, that's always one of the biggest sales days of the year for us, because it doesn't matter what kind of sales we run at the shop. Everybody loves to screw the government out of 6.25%. And so it turns out it's just an absolute celebration of freedom to be able to buy guns and ammo tax-free here at Cape Gunworks. And so many people participate. So absolutely, it's a great idea to get those gift cards to your friends and family and loved ones while they last. I know they're going to sell out quick if they haven't already. And then come on down to Cape Gunworks, and we'll take good care of you.
0: 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And get there to the fundraiser tonight, if you can, to Cape Gunworks tonight at 6 for the Civil Rights Coalition. I'm Howie Carr.
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7: The strikes against Iran. I'm Lisa Brady, Fox News. The U.S. hitting Iran for a 5th straight day with 2 rounds of strikes so far today.
8: U.S. Navy and Air Force jets now striking around the clock, including daylight hours, in an effort to bring Iran back to the negotiating table. U.S. forces hit Greater Toom Island outside the Strait of Hormuz for the first time. Iran has controlled it since 1971.
7: Fox's Lucas Tomlinson. President Trump warning of ramped up strikes next week if Iran is unwilling to make a deal, but saying again today they want to make a deal. Members of the U.S. military will have a new annual test added to their required health assessments. Testosterone screenings.
5: I'm authorizing a new screening program for testosterone deficiency for our service members, ensuring you have the right testosterone levels to operate at your absolute best.
7: In a video announcement, Secretary Pete Hegseth noting that testosterone levels often naturally drop with age. The screening will only be required for service members 30 and older, and if treatment is recommended, receiving it will be up to the service member. Hegseth also says this is not about artificial enhancement. The president says not so fast after a plan to limit vehicle stops by immigration enforcement agents, at least temporarily. President Trump posting ICE cannot give up on the tactic.
6: President Trump calling the traffic stop one of the agency's most effective crime-fighting tools, saying without it, ICE would play right into the criminals' hands. DHS says agents use the stops because you don't need a judicial warrant like you do if you go into someone's house. So that's why it's such a big tactic. The debate follows two fatal ICE-involved shootings in less than 1 week.
7: Fox's Alexis McAdams. At the World Cup, Argentina just taking a 2-1 lead over England in stoppage time of their semifinal. 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
15: I'm Tori Gates for this WXTK News Update. There is a high rip current risk in effect through this evening on the Cape, especially on south-facing beaches. John Bayback has details.
23: The rip currents are one of the leading hazards in the waters of the Cape, and they can quickly pull even the strongest swimmers away from shore. When caught in a rip current, don't panic. Just swim parallel to the shore until free of the pull. Officials say dangerous rip currents are possible today across Barnstable, Dukes, and Nantucket counties. I'm John Bayback.
15: A Sandwich resident faces operating a boat under the influence and other charges. Authorities say a motorboat operated by Sean Davies struck an unoccupied boat at high speed Saturday night near the Wequawket Yacht Club in Centerville. Three people were evaluated at the scene and one man was taken to Cape Cod Hospital with non-life-threatening injuries. Court documents say the 23-year-old Davies was found to be above the legal limit. The Cape Cod Baseball League is getting ready for the 35th annual East vs. West All-Star Game. The festivities take place Saturday at White House Field, home of the Harwich Mariners. Tickets are available for purchase online and cash only may be bought on game day. I'm Tori Gates, News Radio 95, WXTK.
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31: Heaviest delays remain on Route 6 heading westbound through the Harwich area, getting down towards Pleasant Lake Avenue, and that's pushing traffic back to just about Route 137. Keep it in mind, traveling on the eastbound side of that roadway, we had some delays through the Dennis area. Those have eased out. Got some slow-moving traffic right now from just after Route 130 and getting up towards the Sagamore Bridge. Maybe a couple of miles of slow-moving traffic through there. Getting up towards the Bourne Bridge right now, got another mile of heavy traffic getting up towards the Bourne Rotary.
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11: 1 degree outside, Weather Network meteorologist Danielle Noyce with your forecast. Some smoke and haze in the sky will come and go over the coming days, originating from the wildfires in Ontario and far northern Minnesota. Temperatures this evening cool through the 70s into the middle 60s tonight. You may be able to smell the smoke tomorrow, too. Some reduced air quality, highs in the low to mid 80s and a west-southwest wind 15 to 25 miles per hour. Lower humidity on Friday, a pleasant day with highs around 80.
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0: Welcome to the Howie Carr Show, 844-500-4242, 844-500-4242. I've told you before, there's a great site you should check out every day, powerlineblog.com. It's some guys in Minnesota, and they write on the issues of the day, and it's I learn a lot every day reading it, and today I saw my picture there on the front of it. They want me to do, Scott Johnson, one of the guys, wants me to do an interview with an MIT professor who's written this book about the anti-Semitism in the wake of October 7th. And I'm gonna do it, Scott. We're gonna have him on. We're already checking him out, and we're trying to reach out to him. But I wanted to talk today to another member of the Powerline blog crew, John Hinderocker. And he had a great piece today. Why are so many Americans disabled? And it's a recurring theme. Everybody who's listening to me, I'm sure, knows somebody who's an adult who's perfectly able-bodied. And in earlier eras, like every era in human history until the last 20 or 30 years, would have been working, would have needed to work to feed himself and support himself. But now you have millions upon millions of able-bodied Americans who no longer work. And it's a national disaster. John Hinderocker from powerlineblog.com. 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
0: You know, when I moved back to Massachusetts after being in North Carolina for a few years in the late 70s, after I got out of college, I came back to Somerville, Boston, and I suddenly saw all these people that were in their 40s, guys that weren't working anymore. And I started making discreet inquiries, and I said, well, why isn't he working? And they would say, oh, he's disabled. And I that was the beginning of it, John. It's just gotten totally out of control since then, hasn't it?
24: It really has. So, Howie, there's a chart in my post here on Powerline that starts at about 2016 and goes up to the present. And we've had a lot of disabled people in the United States for quite a while, so it was flat for a while at about 30 million supposedly disabled adult Americans, which is over 10% of the adult population. It's a lot, but this chart is just kind of shocking because starting in 2021, the number of people claiming total disability just goes up and up and up and up, and currently it's around 37 million. So just in the last 6 years, we have got an additional 7 million adult Americans who are getting benefits on the theory that they are totally disabled. Well, you know, the health of our population hasn't declined. There's not that many more people in wheelchairs. There's fewer people than ever working in construction and mining and farming and so on, where you really need to be able-bodied. And so, you know, you have to ask, why in the world do we have these tens of millions of Americans who say they're totally disabled?
0: Well, you know, I'm glad you mentioned Graham Plattner, too, because, you know, a lot of people don't want to bring him up because he was a combat veteran, you know. But as one of the VIPs who's in here today said to me when he came in, he said, How is it that he leaves the military and then he works for one of these military contractors, Blackstone, BlackRock, whatever it is, for 10 years? He wasn't disabled then, but then he decides he doesn't want to work for the contractor anymore, and now he's 100% disabled?
24: Well, he was running for the United States Senate. What the hey, man? I mean, don't you have to have some ability to be a U.S. senator? I mean, to me, it's just completely bizarre for a guy to say, yeah, I'm totally, completely disabled, but I want to be in the U.S. Senate.
0: Yeah, well, I noticed J.D. Vance a couple of weeks ago. They were asking, be in favor of deporting all these illegal aliens? We need somebody to do this hard work that Americans can't do anymore. And he actually brought up the subject, you know, about all the millions and millions of Americans, especially males, who claim to be disabled, who need to get back into the workforce.
24: I can't imagine a sadder life, Howie, than to be in your 20s or 30s. You're getting benefits from some government agency on the theory that you're totally disabled. What future do you look forward to? I mean, it's just an appalling prospect. And it's really driven by government policy. It's not that our people are more decrepit than they used to be. I wrote about this probably 10 years ago on Powerline because I ran across some statistics. There were two Scandinavian countries. It was like Norway and Denmark. You know, they're indistinguishable. You know, two Scandinavian countries. And one of them had vastly more disabled people than the other. Well, that doesn't make any sense. You know, there's no way there's a whole lot more disabled Danes than disabled Norwegians. And when you look into it, it entirely had to do with the legal structures in those two countries. In one country, it was way easier to get yourself declared totally disabled, and the benefits are way higher. And so, sure enough, there are a whole lot of people who say they're disabled. And it really is all about incentives.
0: Well, you know, also it's about the fact that we now allow people with so-called mental disabilities to claim that they're disabled because nobody can look into a mind. I used to know a police chief. He's dead now, and he said that, you know, you can't really go out on a fake disability and then, you know, say you're physically disabled, and then they always catch you. You know, they send out a private detective and he catches you, taking a part in a weightlifting contest or something like that. But this police chief told me, said, if a guy wants to get early retirement, full disability, 72%, no tax, all he has to do is come in here and say, "Chief, I had a dream last night. I put a gun in my mouth." And that guy will never work again. And he, you know what? I realized that he was, that's exactly right.
24: Yeah. Well, they have the same problem in other Western countries. I wrote about this not long ago on Powerline. In the UK, they have exactly the same thing going on. It's becoming kind of a crisis because of all these people, including many, many young people who are signing up for disability, and the huge driver is mental disability.
0: Right. Yeah. And again, I've had people that I knew their kids more than them, but the kid would be a carpenter, a tradesman, and he would go out on disability and he would claim something, and they would send out a private detective and they would bust him. People went to prison from City Hall in Boston when Kevin White was the mayor and I was covering it. They would claim they had an automobile accident, but now they don't have to do that anymore. You know, again, mental. It's all mental.
24: Right. And my guess, Howie, is that I remember those days too. You know, my guess is that the bar on physical disability has also been dropped very, very low. You know, half the people in the world have back trouble. You know, 50% across the entire world population, 50% of adults have back trouble. Well, you know, if you say your back hurts, well, it likely does. My back hurts. You know, how about yours, you know? And that's all it takes, you know? If you go in and say, oh, gosh, you know, I don't think I can work because I got my back is sore, you know, boom, that's probably enough to do it.
0: I think the COVID lowered, the panic lowered standards at every level, you know?
24: I think it did, and I think the Biden administration, here again, was a complete disaster for our country. I mean, a lot of people think of it as kind of 4 years when nothing happened, you know, Biden was asleep or whatever, you know, but actually the Biden administration was a disaster, and they just unleashed trillions and trillions of dollars And that flood of money, I believe, is one of the things, went to all different kinds of government levels and government agencies right. and so on. But I think that was one of the things, if you ask why did this start happening in 2021, you know, I think that's the answer. I think these trillions of dollars that the Biden administration just shoved out into the economy were floating around, and one of the places where they went was disability benefits.
0: Yeah, and you know, it's hard. When I used to cover the State House, we would me and the other reporters who were observant would watch these people that went into the legislature, and if they were in for more than three terms, they were pretty much unemployable. You know, they had to have some kind of, even if they had law degrees like you, John, they couldn't really go back out into private practice. They had to be made a clerk magistrate or something like that. And I think it's the same way with COVID. They've discouraged people from working, and then they couldn't go back to work. And you're seeing it in California where all these state workers, hey, we can't go back to work. We haven't worked in 5 years. Right? And so all these people...
24: I can't show up at the office. I can't even find the office. I haven't left my apartment. You know?
0: Right. I'm too fat to get through the door. I can't... That's how I can't... How can I go to work? You know?
24: Right. If you encourage disability enough, you know, by golly, people start saying they're disabled.
0: Yeah. And you know, I remember one thing reading, you know, when they started expanding SSI, which was supposedly, you know, for widows and orphans, and then they made it, you know, that was one of the initial disability scams. And they said that the economy was so good in Trump's first term that something happened that they never thought would happen, which was some people would actually give up their SSI. A few, not a lot, but a few people would give up their welfare to go back to work because there were so many opportunities. But I think COVID killed that again. COVID was such a disaster in so many ways for the United States.
24: The reaction, I would just say this though, Howie, it wasn't COVID, it was the reaction to COVID. It was the shutdowns,
0: right.
24: it was the dictatorships that got imposed, it was the crazy government policies. COVID itself, you know, the disease passed
0: through. It was
24: through,
0: a flu.
24: It gets relatively, yeah, it was the flu, and now it's the common cold. You know, the common cold is just a group of coronaviruses, and COVID is now one of them.
0: Yeah. It's just a shame that this is a situation. But what can we do? I don't think there's anything we can do about it.
24: Well, I mean, you know, at the end of the day, Howie, there are so many political issues, policy issues that come down to cultural issues. You know, we need to find a way to restore the culture that we had when you and I were young, where it was assumed that a man is going to go out and work, get a job and support his family, you know? and if a guy could, and you know, you remember what it was like, Howie? I mean, if a guy could get out of bed, stand up on his feet, he would work. You know, he would work. And thinking back on it, I mean, that I think we have to restore that kind of a mentality to our culture.
0: Yeah. But I mean, the Democrat Socialists of America say that was a jungle that we lived in. That was,
24: yeah.
0: And they, we don't want to go back to that. We want to call the, we don't want a president anymore. We want a honcho.
24: Well, they want everybody living off government checks, and where the government checks come from, of course, is a whole other question.
0: Right. Right. They come from the working class, but not from the people who call themselves working class, the people who work, who don't call themselves working class. I don't know. That, John, it's always good to talk to you, and tell Scott we're going to have the guy from MIT on. It's just terrible. Whoever thought that this would happen at MIT? I always thought MIT was a straight place where people worked and, you know, learned how to do things as opposed to, you know, down the road at Harvard.
24: Yeah, I agree with you. I mean, of course, Harvard has had terrible anti-Semitism problems, and it's depressing to learn that MIT is on the same list.
0: Yeah. It is sad. So people can go, if you want to read, check it out every day. It's great. There's great stuff every day. PowerlineBlog.com. 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Will the housing market crash in 2026? Does anyone really know the answer to this question? When COVID hit, everyone thought real estate prices would drop, but the opposite actually happened, and prices skyrocketed to record levels. So no one really knows the answer. 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I'm Howie Carr.
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0: 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Jared, what's the poll question? What are the results thus far?
1: Today's poll question, which you can vote in at HowieCarrShow.com, is should the U.S. agree to the Iran terrorists' request to reopen talks? No, yes, and stop the bombing. Or yes, but keep bombing the savages.
0: Yes, but keep bombing the savages.
1: Yeah, 50% now of the audience says yes, but keep bombing the savages. 47% say no, and 3% say yes, and stop the bombing.
0: All right. 844. A lot of people want to talk about this disability, these scams. 617 says a nice new scam in Southie is to get the handicap placard and a dedicated handicap parking spot in front of your house. I think that's been going on for a while now, actually. I remember that seeing stories like 10 years ago saying that over half the parking spaces in certain neighborhoods, in urban areas, in Boston especially, were now handicapped. No more need for a lawn chair spot saver. 844-500-4242. It's just bad. Throughout our history, our illustrious American history, the best remedy for unemployment among able-bodied layabout slug-a-beds has been hunger. Yeah, but you don't have. But I mean, there's no such thing anymore. You know, they talk about there's food insecurity in America, and then they show some woman who weighs 300 pounds is talking about her food insecurity. I don't think there's any. It's like the woman yesterday. I'm too poor to get a job. You weren't too poor to get to the all-you-can-eat country buffet last night, though, apparently. You know, I think it's still gravy on your chin. Good
10: now
0: Lord.
10: Now you look up pancake butt.
0: Gary, you're next with Howie Carr. Go ahead, Gary.
11: Hi, I was retired, and I got a part-time job. I'm calling from Burlington. So I get a job in Winooski at a hotel. And in the morning, we make a check around the facility.
0: Yeah.
11: And I kept seeing these two guys on the back end. And so I go, what do you guys do? You know, the guy goes, well, I'm on a disability, both of them. Right? They got the motorcycles and the whole bit. And I'm going, what? So bottom line, I go, well, what did you do when you had a job? He goes, well, we were painters. I go, well, they're looking for painters here, but. You know, it is what it is. You know, it's like they want to work, but they don't. You know, it's like
0: I don't get it. Work. It's like contagious. You know that so someone sees it and then they say, why am I working? And then they develop a mental problem, a phobia. Thanks for the call, Gary. I'm Howie Carr. 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
13: I'm Tori Gates with this WXTK News Update. A person was airlifted to an off-Cape trauma center after suffering serious burns on Tuesday. The incident occurred in Hyannis, but the circumstances were not released by authorities. The cause of a fire at a condominium complex in Hyannis is under investigation. Crews responded to Cape Crossroads Condos on Bears' Way at around 8 a.m. The fire was reportedly confined to one unit and there were no injuries. Governor Maura Healey is renewing calls to rein in ICE after the fatal shooting in Maine. John Bayback has more.
15: The governor says she's sick to her stomach. Her words that there was another needless loss of life because of a failed immigration policy.
16: How is it that you have an individual shot dead, you know, in that manner, in front of his wife, his child, and all ICE can say is, sorry, we got the wrong guy.
15: Meantime, the border czar Tom Homan says from now on, at least one ICE agent will be wearing a body camera. Vehicle stops and immigration cases have been suspended pending further review.
13: In the Major League Baseball All-Star Game, the American League shut out the Nationals last night by a score of 4-0. Red Sox host the Rays Friday. I'm Tori Gates, News Radio 95 WXTK.
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0: Live from the Byrna Less Lethal Pistol Studio, it's Howie Carr.
1: 844-500-4242. 844-500-4242. You know, I've been working on the sequel to Mass Corruption Volume 1, Mass Corruption Volume 2. And I was just, I have a chapter in there about the hotlines, you know, that they set up and all the stuff they did during COVID to just try to like control the population. And the hotlines were just a classic example, you know, rat out your neighbor. And so I was just doing some research, just trying to set it up. And I found Alex de Tocqueville, the guy who wrote Democracy in America, the Frenchman back at the turn of the 19th century. He was a very observant chronicler of American society. And he was talking about how, you know, you could destroy a population just by regulations, and you could use regulations in these minute, obscure, you know, pest type laws to wreck people. And it was like he was predicting what happened with COVID. And I bring it up because COVID produced so many terrible effects the reaction to it, as Heinderocker said, produced so many terrible negative effects in American society. But this is what de Tocqueville said about you know, what you do when you put all these little regulations, like, you know, walking the one way down in a supermarket lane, or, you know, or you can't be out after 9:30 at night because the COVID might strike you down, etc. You can't go to an AA meeting, you can't go to a funeral, etc. And so he's saying what it does is, and he could be talking about what happened in COVID. It covers the surface of society with a network of small, complicated rules, minute and uniform, through which the most original minds and the most original minds and the most energetic characters cannot penetrate to rise above the crowd. The will of man is not shattered, but softened, bent, and guided. Men are seldom forced by it to act, but they are constantly restrained from acting. Such a power does not destroy, but it prevents existence. It does not tyrannize, but it compresses, innervates, extinguishes, and stupefies a people till each nation is reduced to nothing better than a flock of timid and industrious animals of which the government is the shepherd. I mean, isn't that what they tried to do to America? Isn't that what they did to a large part of America? They just innervated the entire society. 844-500-4242, 844-500-4242. Trump was just saying today in Pennsylvania, I was just going back and forth during a break, and he was saying, you know, about how they've cut back on the regulations. And that's part of the whole thing, too, is Biden and all of his pests, all these graduate students that they would put in charge of, you know, industries, or, you know, regulating industries. I mean, that's what they were doing. They were putting in all these regulations, and Trump says, I'm getting rid of all these regulations. And I don't think a lot of people understand how destructive all this bureaucracy and red tape that the Democrats are into. 844-500-4242, 844-500-4242. Got a release here from the U.S. Department of Justice, the Boston U.S. attorney. Massachusetts man convicted of violating U.S. sanctions against Iran. Mahdi Mohammed Siddiqui, 43. A dual U.S.-Iranian national of Natick, Massachusetts. He was shipping out sophisticated U.S. technology to the Iranian military, and they actually on January 28th, 2024, three U.S. service members were killed and more than 40 others were injured in an attack by IRGC-backed militants on a military base located in northern Jordan, known as Tower 22. So he killed these three. They were in the Georgia National Guard. They were black people, as a matter of fact. So this Iranian killed. You know, it doesn't really matter, but I'm just saying, you know, this is, the Democrats would think this guy was framed, but he ended up, his evil actions helped kill three service members who were, happened to be black. But I when I read this today, I remembered he, you know, he tried to get bail. And Mahdi Muhammad Siddiqui tried to get bail. And I got all the people who were vouching for him why he should be released. And I'm just going to read you some of the people's names who vouched for Muhammad Siddiqui. Muhammad Alahinia said Muhammad was a great resource. Muhammad H. Alizadeh described Muhammad as a devoted family man. Muhammad H. Sadre said Muhammad is an active member of the Iranian religious community. Mohammad Jahanbakht said, I have never witnessed behavior that would suggest a predisposition towards harm and violence. Mohammad Sadiq Sabriki said Mohammad created a local soccer group for children and their families. It wasn't a Druze soccer group like got bombed by the Iranians. Remember that in Israel? They wiped out 12 Druze kids. I guess that was a different soccer group that they were using his technology on.

0: has become the liberal socialist on the East Coast, and our representatives, Duck, Dodge, and Hyde, can't seem to help us. But the reason I'm calling is, you know, I know the president had said no more DEI and no federal funding. And up here in the state of Vermont, a lot of our schools who are looking for the DEI stuff and had DEI are still doing it, only they've changed the name of the DEI staff member to some silly title.
1: Yeah, they're community advocates now or something. Yeah.
0: Exactly. And, you know, you go into some of the schools and they have the DEI flag painted on the wall. And so I've tried to get in touch in Washington with somebody to report this, and I'm just having no luck on any website trying to find out if you want to report it or want to have somebody look into it, how to go about doing that. And I'm wondering, being the investigative guy,
1: I think I would call Harmeet Dhillon. She's the Google her. You know, Dhillon. She used to be in California Republican politics, and now she's the Assistant Attorney General for Civil Rights. She's been very good about this kind of stuff. Of course, Tanya, I would suggest that you call one of our Republican congressmen in New England, but there aren't any. 0 for 21, Tanya. And I think there's also something else on, I think there's, isn't there a Pacific Legal Institute? There are some civil rights legal institutions, nonprofits that will take these cases if they, I guess they're deluged with requests because this is going on all over the country, but sometimes they'll just pick a case, like the Supreme Court picks a case to consider because it would serve as a precedent. But I would go to Harmeet Dhillon's office, and I'll bet she's got a website where you can go to make the complaint. And I would try that first, Tanya.
0: Okay, I will try that. I know I've tried to reach out before she got out, Elise Stefanik. I know she's in New York, but she's the closest thing I have to a Republican in this state.
1: I guess she's nearby. I was just thinking of it. No, I think Harmeet Dhillon is the one you want to go to. Thanks for the call, Tanya. I hope that helps you out. 844-500-4242. Try not what I'm about to play for you, destroy your faith in the integrity of the Democrat Party. In this case, the former vice chairman of the Arizona Democrat Party. His name is Brianna Westbrook. I'm assuming it used to be Brian Westbrook. But again, try not to let this destroy your faith in the integrity of the six genders movement and Democrat politics, et cetera, et cetera. Cut five.
2: A former Arizona Democratic Party vice chair and political candidate is facing a felony burglary charge. Phoenix police say Brianna Westbrook forced her way into an ex-partner's home Friday while holding a knife and tape. Court documents say Westbrook and the woman struggled before Westbrook allegedly threatened her and another person inside the home. Westbrook later told officers the encounter was a planned role-playing scene. The woman denied agreeing to any such scenario.
1: Kinky
2: police
1: bastards.
2: Say they found a knife, tape, and gloves while searching Westbrook's home. Westbrook has previously run for Congress and the Arizona legislature.
1: Role-playing.
3: Why didn't Blattner think of that?
1: I read about stuff like that, but I never said, you know what, I'm going to get into some role play. I never heard anyone say that. You know, role playing's a lot of fun. But I guess I don't move in those trans Democrat circles. Dennis, you're next with Howie Carr. Go ahead, Dennis.
4: Howie, regarding Mohammed's bail petitions, the only things that were left out as credits are that he was just turning his life around and he was a fledgling rapper extraordinaire.
1: an aspiring rapper. You got to get the terminology down. I don't think

0: they have too many aspiring rappers in Tehran. I don't think that's a that's about you're considered about as highly as a Mossad agent. You know, it's
1: being a holy man is akin to being a fledging, not a fledging rapper, an aspiring rapper.
0: Right, and turning your life around, and you know, your fiance always speaks highly of you when you're an aspiring rapper. The fiance who's the mother of your three children. Thanks for the call, Dennis. 844-500-4242. It's there's a lot going on here, but we are it's time to take a break. Time is sneaking up on me. 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
10: Second quarter earnings are now out for five of America's biggest banks. Matt Mattinson reports.
11: J.P. Morgan, the country's largest bank, notched the highest quarterly profit in U.S. banking history with a 41% jump to $21.2 billion. Bank of America reported a net income of $9.1 billion, up 27% from last year. Citigroup reported its highest quarterly revenue in a decade with a 45% jump and a net income of $5.8 billion. Wells Fargo is up 17% from a year earlier at a net income of $6.4 billion. Finally, Goldman Sachs profits rose 78% with net earnings of $6.6 billion.
10: More than 200 economists and AI researchers are warning that artificial intelligence could dramatically reshape the economy over the next decade. The group says AI may boost living standards, but could also lead to widespread job displacement, urging policymakers and industry leaders to establish some safeguards that ensure the technology benefits society while complementing human workers. And it looks like the U.S. is sending out more in tariff refunds than it's bringing in.
12: Nearly $50 billion were sent to businesses in June, the second full month of payouts, after the Supreme Court struck down President Trump's sweeping blanket tariffs. The country brought in about $24 billion in tariff revenue over the same period, according to the Treasury Department. The country issued about $22 billion in refunds in May. I'm Mark Mayfield.
10: And Ohio being named the top state for business in 2026. CNBC created its list of America's top states for business 2026 based off factors like infrastructure, economy, workforce, quality of life, technology, and more. Those factors are used by states when trying to attract new businesses to their state. North Carolina and Virginia rounded out the top three, while Alaska and Hawaii took the bottom spots. I'm Monica Nelson with your consumer and business news.
2: Howie Carr is back.

0: I was born in Maine, as you know, and I've been looking at these protesters the last couple of days, and I'm saying, you know, I never saw these guys. I never served them a drink at the Marine Room at the Colony Hotel in Kennebunkport. I never saw them shopping for comic books at W.T. Grant's, or, you know, buying a shirt at Porteous Mitchell and Braun. Never saw them getting a haircut at Jimmy Bruni's. they never got a plate of fried clams at Ken's. I know, who are these people? Who are they? They never went to church on Sunday morning and bought the Boston Sunday Advertiser afterwards at Sacred Heart or at the Cathedral. I never seen them on the Casco Bay lines. Where are these people? Who the hell are they? Listen to these fools. This is some out of state. Again, this person did not go to me with me to the Nathan Clifford School. This person though may have hung out in one of those closed lockers or closed restrooms at the Oaks in Portland. They were closed at a very early age. Cut 14.
1: Susan Collins got to go. Hey, hey, ho, ho. That's right, make some noise for yourselves. I'm here representing the Party for Socialism and Liberation. We have multiple organizations that are being represented tonight. And I urge you, get organized. Continue showing up. Continue the fight. Build the type of movement we had in January, but then keep going.
0: Go home. You don't have to stay here, but you can't. You don't have to go home, but you can't stay here any longer. You know how you could have broken up that mob? You could have fired job applications into them. I stole that from the Babylon Bee, but it sure applies. Here's a socialist named Nico, not Nicholas or Nick. I had a cousin named Nick who was mayor of Portland. His name was not Nico, it was Nick. Here's Nico. Cut 13.
2: My name is Nico. I'm an organizer with the Party for Socialism and Liberation. I'm here for the same reason you all are. I'm angry. I'm beyond anger. I'm grieving. I'm beyond grief. He was a person. Justice for Yon! Justice for Yon!
3: Justice for Yon! Justice for
2: Yon! Susan Collins, just a few months ago.
0: Where are you from, Nico?
4: We'll never be defeated. The people.
0: What's your gender, Nico?
4: We'll never be defeated.
2: Thank you.
0: Thank you so much for coming to our state, Nico. God. 844-500-4242. My aunts and uncles used. I've told you this. They used to laugh about. They had a big Klan march down Congress Street in Portland, Maine in the 1920s when the Klan was running crazy. And they laughed at them. I wonder if they could laugh at these people. I think these people are, they're in a different way, but they're just as loathsome as the Klan was. 844-500-4242. I'm Howie Carr.

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3: Fire missiles deployed. I'm Lisa Lucera, Fox News. The U.S. military says it's disabled a Curacao-flagged oil tanker trying to breach the reimposed blockade on Iranian ports as the U.S. carries out a second round of strikes today against Iran. President Trump saying we will have Iran defeated soon.
4: President updating the war effort at a conference in Pennsylvania of defense and technology executives.
5: That's true with all of the munitions people, actually. Faster, we need a little more speed.
4: President Trump is urging Congress to sign off on a record $1.5 trillion Pentagon budget.
3: Fox's Jared Halpern at the White House. A plan to suspend most vehicle stops by immigration agents is off the table.
6: This morning, President Trump overturned that pause, calling the traffic stops one of the agency's most effective crime-fighting tools, saying without them, ICE would just play right into the criminals' hands. DHS says agents use these traffic stops because you don't need a judicial warrant. It's different than going in someone's house.
3: Fox's Alexis McAdams. Tough questions today from a Senate panel for the man who wants to lead the Justice Department.
7: Acting Attorney General Todd Blanche says he's working to restore public trust in the Justice Department. Also highlighting plummeting crime rates nationwide under the Trump administration's DOJ.
8: We are keeping America safe, and we are just getting started. I love this country. I love the Department of Justice.
7: Blanche rejecting accusations that he'd used the department for political purposes as Democrats questioned him over his prior role as the president's personal defense attorney. Republicans largely focused on Blanche's experience as a federal prosecutor.
3: Fox's Jeff Manasso. During the hearing, Blanche insisted the nearly $1.8 billion fund that had been set up to defend the supporters of President Trump was not going forward, but several lawmakers, including Texas Republican John Cornyn, raised concerns that the fund would be resurrected. 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
12: I'm Tori Gates for this WXTK News Update. A three-vehicle accident in Harwich this morning. The accident took place on Route 6 westbound near the Route 124 exit just before 11 a.m. Several individuals were transported to Cape Cod Hospital, but none of the injuries are believed serious. Traffic was at a standstill for some time, and state police are investigating. The cause of a fire at a condominium complex in Hyannis is under investigation. Crews responded to Cape Crossroads Condos on Bursa's Way at around 8 a.m. The fire was reportedly confined to one unit, and there were no injuries. Governor Maura Healey is renewing calls to rein in ICE after the fatal shooting in Maine. John Bayback has more.
13: The governor says she's sick to her stomach. Her words that there was another needless loss of life because of a failed immigration policy.
14: How is it that you have an individual shot dead, you know, in that manner, in front of his wife, his child, and all ICE can say is, sorry, we got the wrong guy.
13: Meantime, the border czar Tom Homan says from now on, at least one ICE agent will be wearing a body camera. Vehicle stops and immigration cases have been suspended pending further review.
12: He's John Bayback. I'm Tori Gates, News Radio 95 WXTK.
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15: Traffic on Route 6 heading westbound right now. Getting better getting through the Harwich area. We've had some delays right down around Pleasant Lake Avenue. And, well, right now we still have some delays through there. Just not as many as we had. Just going to add a couple minutes to your trip. Getting up towards the Sagamore Bridge on Route 6 heading westbound. We've got just a short delay, maybe about less than a half mile getting on to the Sagamore itself. And then once you get onto Route 3, things are okay. Heading up towards the Bourne Rotary, maybe about three-quarters of a mile back up towards the Rotary there on Route 28.
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17: 1 degree outside, Weather Network meteorologist Danielle Noyce with your forecast. Some smoke and haze in the sky will come and go over the coming days, originating from the wildfires in Ontario and far northern Minnesota. Temperatures this evening cool through the 70s into the middle 60s tonight. You may be able to smell the smoke tomorrow, too. Some reduced air quality, highs in the low to mid 80s and a west-southwest wind 15 to 25 miles per hour. Lower humidity on Friday, a pleasant day with highs around 80.
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19: 844-500-4242. 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I was looking about daylight savings time to see if it's been passed officially yet. I'm for daylight savings time. I like it. I'm in Florida now, so it's not as big of a deal. But man, when I live up here, it gets dark at 4 o'clock in the afternoon. I can't. It's tough. It's tough. I'll be happy if it goes all the way around. Twist of fate. Ironic twist for Canadian woman accused of slapping Jersey Shore teen for wearing MAGA attire. Did you see this story? She got picked up by immigration. She beat up somebody. She was wearing MAGA stuff. She's one of these pink hair. She looks like she belongs at a demonstration in Bedford or Scarborough. Cut 10.
1: Tonight, Point Pleasant police investigating the assault of a girl on the boardwalk. Officers say Caitlin Tracy of Allenhurst started yelling at the girl because of what she was wearing. She was wearing patriotic colored sweatpants with political wording. Officials say a video captured the incident showing her hitting the girl twice.
19: She's going back to Canada. Bye-bye. Time now for the Trump line.

0: Trump should know better than to trust the Iranians, because by the looks of things, even their straights are crooked.
1: Yeah, I don't think he's going to let up. You know, I mean, you know, what's the definition of insanity? Trying the same thing over and over again and expecting a different... I mean, wouldn't another ceasefire... I mean, what would they use it for? There'd be, well, what would be the over-under on how long until they bombed another... or tried to bomb another cargo ship or an oil tanker in the Strait of Hormuz? 2 days?
2: Yeah, there's a cloud hanging over the capital, and it ain't the gases from the swamp.
1: Yeah, what I mean, this smoke is pretty bad, I must say, but I'll take the smoke over standing behind Chuck Schumer. 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
3: Gerald, I mean Jared, it's Howie. You know, Sonny, just when you think the Iran issue's going away, it comes back worse than ever. It's almost as if Iran is the black toe fungus of the Middle East.
1: I think you could get rid of the IRGC more easily than you could get rid of black toe fungus.
4: All of Joe Biden's book signings will be done by the Autopen.
1: Yeah, I've been looking at this cut sheet all afternoon, and I haven't really brought myself yet to... Well, it's time, I guess. This is the Biden book teaser. The book is coming out after the midterms, but I guess it's available for pre-order on Amazon if you're... Wow. It looks really... He's writing a memoir. He has no memory, but he's writing a memoir. Go figure. Cut 8.
5: I've written a book about my time as president. It's called Promise Me America. It's coming out in November, and it's available for pre-order now. It's about the challenges we face as a nation, about the decisions I made, and why I made them.
1: It's going to be a very short book.
5: Leading the country through COVID. Rebuilding our economy and restoring our democracy after the attack on January 6th. Ending our nation's longest war in Afghanistan. Strengthening NATO. And supporting Ukraine.
1: Wouldn't a better title be Where's My Tapioca Pudding? With a subtitle, The Hazel Marathon is About to Begin on MeTV.
6: I'm warning you, Chuck Schumer. You have broken the whirlwind, and you will pay the price.
1: There have been some good chump lines this week.
7: That wasn't Chuck Schumer that farted on the Senate floor yesterday. That was Liz Warren sneezing. They sound very similar.
1: How dare you say that about a woman with high cheekbones?
8: Sleepy Joe's got a book coming out in November. A coloring book.
1: When's the Joe Biden library opening up? How much does a shed cost these days?
9: It turns out Chuck Schumer's politics isn't the only thing that doesn't pass the smell test.
1: I knew, Jared, it was a good move to play the Chuck Schumer fart early in the day. I knew it would help the chump line, if not the overall odor around Capitol Hill.
10: And now C-SPAN 2 returns to the town hall with Elizabeth Warren.
11: Senator Warren, what do you think about Keith X. Ellison, who allegedly assaulted his ex-girlfriend?
12: I said to myself, that's my kind of man.
1: Keep it going. You only got a million left to do. One a day for the rest of the year.
12: Now that Graham Platner has so much time on his hands, he's going to put in a second bathroom. He's ordered a set of his and hers matching porta potties.
1: What do you think he's drinking? When does he? I guess the better question: when does he start drinking in the morning? I'm going to guess around 10 a.m. Although that presumes that he's up at 10 a.m. You know, when you're posting on Reddit at 4 a.m. and you're really wasted, probably around noon he starts drinking.
13: 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Thank you for calling Howie Carr, you chump.
1: All right, that's it for the chump line today. 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
1: 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Jared, what's the poll question? What are the results thus far?
30: Today's poll question, which you can vote in at HowieCarshow.com, is should the U.S. agree to the Iran terrorists' request to reopen talks? No. Yes, and stop the bombing, or yes, but keep bombing the savages.
1: Yes, but keep bombing the savages.
30: 51% of the audience now says yes, but keep bombing the savages. 46% say no. 3% say yes, and stop the bombing.
1: All right. I'm just looking at the New York Post front page. Iran vows to keep Hormuz Strait closed until, quote, the end of America's evils, unquote, threatens to block more seaways. How are they going to block more seaways? I don't think they've got much left to block the Strait of Hormuz, and that's the narrowest point they could get to. All right. 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All right, I'm going to let people talk about this, what it's like, these wildfires. If you want to talk about this, you know, your reaction to it, I was just asking the mailroom manager, she picked up Roscoe, and I said, did Roscoe, you know, because some birds, you have real reaction when it gets, you know, when there's like an eclipse or something, they all go in, they know what's going on. I don't know, I guess this isn't exactly like that, but it's kind of weird that it's like, you know, this is the time of year when it doesn't sunset. It's just before 8:30, and it's now 3 hours before sunset, and it's dark. It's weird. Like nuclear winter outside, says 617. So if you want to sound off on, you know, what you're thinking and what it feels like out there, it's how weird it is. 844-500-4242. I don't think it's a real nice night for a walk. Last night was kind of cool to see the moon. It really put a nice different look to the moon. But you know, I don't need to see that 2 nights in a row. It can go back to being summer again, and it'd be okay with me. 844-500-4242, 844-500-4242. In the meantime, we have some more illegal alien news, other than the Canadian woman who assaulted the girl wearing a MAGA hat or some MAGA paraphernalia, and that now has been deported. Here's another one. Cut 11.
0: According to the Edina Police Chief David Dudley, 24-year-old Rosaldo Munoz Ramos is facing a felony assault charge for stabbing Liesa Robledo. Dudley says Robledo was also arrested due to outstanding warrants out of Pettis County, Missouri. Neither of the men are U.S. citizens. Dudley says the stabbing stemmed from an altercation at a Mexican restaurant where both men were working. It then flowed outside. Dudley says Robledo received stitches at the Scotland County Hospital, but Dudley says the charge against Ramos likely won't be carried through a court due to his illegal status.
1: More problems at a Mexican restaurant. It's where the state cop was killed by a cholo who had 9 drinks at a Mexican restaurant in Saugus. We talked about it earlier. Now another stabbing. I remember when they opened the first Mexican restaurant in Chapel Hill when I was in college. There was never stabbings outside. Tijuana Fats. What happened to the sounder, by the way, Jared? Where'd my
30: apparently
1: sounder go?
30: Apparently wasn't there.
1: Okay, well, we'll give the sounder another chance. Cut 2.
0: A truck driver who is in the country illegally has been sentenced after killing 3 people in a crash in Ontario. You may remember the dramatic dash cam video from last year on the 10 freeway. Jasheen Preet Singh was sentenced to 4 years, 8 months in prison. He was charged with vehicular manslaughter with gross negligence and reckless driving. Singh was able to obtain his commercial driver's license through both state and federal processes that were in place at the time. The process changed in a federal level just a month before the wreck.
1: It didn't change because of Joe Biden, and he won't be mentioning the death of these 3 Americans in Ontario, California, in his book because of his policies. And by the way, I saw a picture, at least 2 of them were black. You know, the Democrats say, oh, we're being so good to people of color by letting them into the country illegally. You know, so there's three people dead, including at least 2 blacks, because of this Indian truck driver. They let in the Iranian into Natick, He's selling high-tech military equipment to the mullahs, and there are 3 black servicemen dead. I mean, this is, you know, how much blood did the Democrats have on their hands? And it's not just white MAGA Republicans. It's everybody is getting killed by these people. 844-500-4242. Bruce, you're next with Howie Carr. Go ahead, Bruce.
2: Yeah, Howie, this is Bruce. First time caller from Northern Maine, above Bangor.
1: Yeah.
2: You've heard of this Dr. Shaw up here?
1: Yes.
2: He was head of CDC.
1: Yeah, Dr. COVID.
2: Right, Dr. COVID, running against Susan Collins.
1: Yes.
2: Yeah, well, before he came to Maine, I guess evidently he did something in Chicago. They kicked him out.
1: Legionnaire's disease. He botched the Legionnaire's disease. Tammy Duckworth, the radical leftist Democrat senator from Illinois, has been going crazy about this, saying, what the hell? How can this guy be? He runs for governor and loses, and now he's running for the Senate. She can't believe, nobody from Illinois can believe it.
2: The handful of Democrats that ran for governor, now they've all switched over now that Splatner is gone. Now he's running for, there's a bunch of them running for Susan
1: Collins. I know all these, you say, thank God we got rid of all these people, and now they're back like a bad penny. I'm Howie Carr.
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7: I'm Tori Gates with this WXTK News Update. A high rip current risk remains in effect through 8 p.m. on Cape Cod, especially on the south-facing beaches. The focus is especially across Barnstable and Dukes counties and Nantucket. Rip currents can quickly pull even the strongest swimmers away from shore. When caught in a rip current, people are urged to remain calm and swim parallel to the shore until they get free of the pull. A Sandwich resident faces operating a boat under the influence and other charges. Authorities say a motorboat operated by Sean Davies struck an unoccupied boat at high speed Saturday night near the Wequocket Yacht Club in Centerville. Three people were evaluated at the scene. One man was taken to Cape Cod Hospital with non-life-threatening injuries. Court documents say the 23-year-old Davies was found to be above the legal limit. Dolphin rescues continued on Tuesday. Rescuers located 19 stranded bottlenose dolphins in three locations along a 9-mile stretch from Brewster to Wellfleet. All were refloated by late morning with the rising tide. The International Fund for Animal Welfare says the dolphins were in good condition. Yesterday's strandings followed Monday's mass stranding of 34 dolphins between First Light Beach and Ellis Landing Beach in Brewster. I'm Tori Gates, News Radio 95 WXTK.
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1: You know, sometimes they say it's hot enough for you. Is it smoky enough for you? John, you're next with Howie Carr. Go ahead, John.
2: Hey, Howie. How are you, Howie?
1: Good.
2: Howie.
1: Yes.
2: Down in Peabody, Mass., you ought to see the smoke. It's like yellow. It's like a yellow, very dark.
1: Yeah, no, I mean, I could see it. I could see it outside here, you know, outside the studio. Oh, yeah. It's like it's dusk, right?
2: Almost. It's like we're almost on the moon, Howie. Not too long now.
1: We were like just talking about the moon. Hey, Howie, do you think we landed on the moon? What would it be like? 50, it was 57 years ago this week that we landed on the moon, if we did land on the moon. You think we did, John?
2: Yeah, I love your show. Love your show, Howie.
1: Thanks, John. Keep listening. I know we landed on the moon, you know, because there was an Army-Navy surplus store in the South End. They had a cigar box full of moon rocks. It's $2. I don't know where Harry got it from. Harry got those moon rocks from, but he had them like a week later after the landing. They were there. They were there for years too. And sometimes he'd get a new batch every once in a while too. And some of them would have like mud on them, like it looked like Massachusetts mud. But that was the moon. That was in the moon. 844-500-4242. You know who loves windmills? Well, you know, a lot of people love them, but Mara Healy really, really loves windmills. Donald Trump has a different view of windmills. This was in Pennsylvania this afternoon. Cut 24.
12: They don't use it in terms of energy. They showed people, look how beautiful this is, as those poor suckers buy those windmills and lose their ass. But it's a terrible form of energy, most expensive form of energy. It's intermittent, doesn't work, and in my opinion, it kills the environment. It kills the birds, but it's visually, it's terrible. It's terrible. It's a terrible thing. And I'm proud to say that we have approved almost none. I think none, but we are. They are. Everybody's under an order. No wind. We don't want the windmills. We don't want them, and let somebody else use them. But everybody using them is in.
1: You know, he's talking about the seabirds, you know, getting killed by the windmills. But what about when the turbines fall off of the windmill and they get washed on shore? You know, they've shut off all these beaches to save the piping plovers. But I mean, a broken windmill turbine could kill a piping plover just as easily as a car on a beach, right? Or a dog, right? Ben, you're next with Howie Carr. Go ahead, Ben.
13: Hey, Howie, I just wanted to warn you not to take Roscoe up to Dirty Lou and walk by a mosque. Did you hear about the guy that got attacked walking his dog by the mosque?
1: I did. I did hear that. One of the Somalis pulled a knife on the guy, right?
13: Yeah, that's what happened. I guess they locked him up. But you can't in the United States of America on a public sidewalk. You wouldn't happen in front of a Catholic church or a Protestant church or a synagogue. But I guess a mosque. You know, you can't walk. You can't
1: or
13: walk
1: a Baha'i temple or anything else other than a mosque. It's ridiculous. You know, I was worried enough about Roscoe when Mamdani became the mayor. You know, I mean, he's a Muslim. I mean, look, I heard Barack Obama, you know, in his Muslim days in Indonesia, he used to eat dogs for lunch. You know, I was worried about Roscoe. He's safe, and I can't take him up to my birthplace because I might get attacked just for walking him by the mosque. Good Lord. 844-500-4242-508 says, henceforward, our esteemed Senate Minority Leader will be known as Crop Duster. That's pretty good. That's pretty good. 844-500-4242. Here's Trump this afternoon in Carlisle, PA. Isn't that where Jim Thorpe came from? Carlisle, PA, I think it was. Cut 25.
12: And they said, affordability, affordability. They go, that's a fake word that they use. They caused the affordability problem. It's called high prices. They came up with this word. They're good at coming up with words. But we came up with a good word, too. They're Democrats, dumb. You take the B out. Most people don't know that dumb has a B, okay? But the U replaces the E, and you have a Democrat. And I just don't understand, because their policy is so dumb, what they've done to this country.
1: They sure have. They sure have. But we've got some elections coming up. Cut 26.
12: What they've done to this country and what they will do to the country, if we don't win the midterms or win the election, everything that I'm talking about, you can just write it off, because it'll revert back to open borders. It'll revert back to ridiculous high interest rates. And again, we should have the lowest interest rate of any country anywhere in the world, because we make them all sing.
1: And he says he's going to do something about the illegal alien semi-truck drivers. But by the way, let's play the cut from Sean Duffy. He's the transportation secretary, because he brings up what happened with the Haitian illegal from Brockton, Mass, who got the license. You know, they were trying to shut it down, but Attorney General Andrea Joy Campbell decided to sue in court. Allowed them to keep giving out the illegal alien driver's licenses. So this guy had an illegal alien driver's license. He had a CDL when he was an illegal alien. The Trump tried to stop it, but the suit stayed the halt of giving the driver's licenses out. And then this guy is dead. This Pennsylvania state trooper is dead because he still had a driver's license. And Sean Duffy, the transportation secretary, was talking about this the other day. Cut one.
15: There's nothing that makes President Trump more angry than when you see people come into our country, and we have politicians who put illegals

0: People are going to drive with or without a license. Right. Don't you want people to be properly licensed? And, you know, there's a way to do that that is by the law, that prevents fraud. And, you know, that's all possible. And so that's why I supported it. And that's why I stood with many public safety officials.
1: Pieces.
2: So she says these illegal immigrants are going to be driving anyways, and it's just safer to give them licenses. Yeah. Your thoughts?
3: So Bill, let me just make some points here. The English language proficiency, this is illegals who've come in the country that can get driver's licenses. This was from the last administration. I've changed the rules. When I changed the rules, I was sued by states like Massachusetts, and if they hadn't sued me and a judge hadn't paused us, this man would have never had a license and Trooper Pajera would still be alive. These liberal radical leftists are fighting us every step of the way.
4: Is Joe Biden going to mention that in his book? Is he going to mention giving out all these driver's licenses to CDLs, to illegal aliens, or facilitating it? And all the dozens, if not scores, if not hundreds of Americans are dead? So anyway, Trump just announced the new plan here, or he's talking about the new plan. Cut 27.
5: The administration will soon take historic action to get illegal alien truck drivers who are just killing a lot of people. They can't read signs. Many of them are on drugs or alcohol, and they shouldn't be driving these things. And they came in totally illegally, and we don't want them, but they are driving all over American roadways, and we're going to replace them with proud American veterans who are going to take our veterans, who are going to make them, we're going to teach them a lot about driving trucks, and in many cases they know, we're going to say any American who's driven a heavy truck for our military will automatically be eligible for a commercial driver's license. So we're going to get them taken care of.
4: Mara Healey doesn't like that. She's very angry. She's very angry, as you can imagine. And actually today, she was so angry about ICE that she mentioned the name of the two Republican governor candidates. I don't think she's done this before, but she's done it a few times today when she was talking to Tim Dunn. Cut 21.
6: What's also outrageous is that I have two people running against me for governor who support ICE, support ICE's tactics, and think this is okay. It's not okay. It's outrageous. And, you know, public safety is so important to me. Public safety is a priority to me. And that's why this needs to stop. You know, ICE is doing things that are making us less safe. And if you don't understand that, if you don't stand up for public safety, you know, and if you don't stand against ICE, and if you don't stand against Donald Trump, then you can't be and shouldn't be governor of Massachusetts. And that's what Mike Minogue and Brian Shortsleeve need to know. They're running against me right now, okay? And, you know, as I said, they are pro-ICE. They support ICE's tactics. They support President Trump. And they're not standing up for families and communities. It's wrong what's happening. That is outrageous. And Mike Minogue and Brian Shortsleeve need to answer for that. Explain to me how you cannot be outraged at what is happening. Explain to me how you can continue to support Mike Minogue and Brian Shortsleeve, ICE's tactics, and President Trump's regime that is literally killing people in the United States.
4: She mentioned their names three times. Both of them, three times. Their ears were burning, but in a good way, not from the yellow smoke from Canada. Every knock a boost, as James Michael Curley used to say. In this case, they're not standing up for communities. They're not standing up for the community that produced Michael Bond, who killed the Pennsylvania state cop, or the guy who raped and impregnated his 13-year-old daughter from in Marlboro, or the Haitian illegal in Kingston who raped the disabled girl, and then was given a $500 bond. God, I don't think that's the way to go to get reelected. She's got to be polling badly if she's mentioning them like that three times. How long was that? A minute eight.

0: that's good for those guys. This year, America celebrates its 250th birthday, a nation founded on the belief that every person is endowed by their Creator with the unalienable rights of life, liberty, and the pursuit of happiness. 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
1: If you're hearing this, you should be concerned about the Asian longhorned beetle, an invasive species that's destroying our trees. 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
0: Look up, look down, look around. Look up, look down, look around. In the trees and on the ground, 'cause the ALB must be found.
1: Some signs of the ALB are dime-sized holes on tree trunks, a sawdust-like material called frass, and the beetle itself, with a long black body and white spots.
0: Look up, look down, look around. Look up, look down, look around. In the trees and on the ground, 'cause the ALB must be found.
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2: Howie Carr is back.
3: I guess they're calling the daylight savings bill that was passed by the House today, they're calling it the Sunshine Protection Act. We could use some sunshine protection right about now, couldn't we? Sun's gone. Those Canadian bastards. What won't they do to us next, you know? I mean, come on. 508 says, it's not yellow smoke from Canada. It's Chuck Schumer's whirlwind. Oh, Lord.
4: We'll fight hard.
3: Oh, stop it. Stop it. 844-500-4242. Here's the news report on the Sunshine Protection Act. Cut 7.
5: The House passing the Sunshine Protection Act, which is a bill that would make daylight saving time permanent. It now heads to the Senate, and if passed, Americans would no longer have a chance to change their clocks twice a year, but it would also allow states to opt out. President Trump has been pushing to get the legislation passed, writing in May, quote, it's time that people can stop worrying about the clock. We are going with the far more popular alternative, saving daylight, which gives you a longer, brighter day, and who can be against that? This is an easy one.
3: He used to be pretty much neutral on it. Because I've seen polls that said it was 50-50, generally speaking, 50-50. So why take a stand on something that's, you know, going to piss off half the people? But it must be trending towards more people like daylight savings times. That's what I like myself. 844-500-4242. So while Susan Collins is taking grief from all these pink-haired, nose-ringed members of the working class who don't work, she was going after Senator Schumer about reaping the whirlwind. Remember when he said that? Let me tell you, Gorsuch and Kavanaugh, you have reaped the whirlwind. So, you know, they had the hearing yesterday in the Senate, the two Supreme Court justices coming in needing more security. So Susan Collins really let him have it. It was a good screed by Susan Collins on Schumer. Cut 12.
6: The court specifically. For example, a senator stood in front of the Supreme Court building and called out two members by name, saying that they had released the whirlwind and that they will pay the price. Other public officials have called the court corrupt, out of control, and serving an extremist agenda.
3: Why didn't she name him, though, you know? I mean, sometimes you got to name some. It's this senatorial courtesy and all that. You know? If Splatner had been elected to the Senate, that I don't think Fetterman would have had a problem with calling him Senator P. Hussle. You think Susan Collins, if in a debate, would have called him P. Hussle? There's no way. There's no way. Sometimes you can be too civil to people. 844-500-4242. Thanks to the VIPs for coming out. I appreciate it. You have a good time. And you got a silver bit from Silver Dave. See you tomorrow. I'm Howie Carr.

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3: I'm Tori Gates for this WXTK News Update. A 3-vehicle accident in Harwich this morning. The accident took place on Route 6 westbound near the Route 124 exit just before 11 a.m. Several individuals were transported to Cape Cod Hospital, but none of the injuries are believed serious. Traffic was at a standstill for some time, and state police are investigating. The cause of a fire at a condominium complex in Hyannis is under investigation. Crews responded to Cape Crossroads Condos on Burses Way at around 8 a.m. The fire was reportedly confined to one unit, and there were no injuries. Governor Maura Healey is renewing calls to rein in ICE after the fatal shooting in Maine. John Bayback has more.
4: The governor says she's sick to her stomach. Her words that there was another needless loss of life because of a failed immigration policy.
5: How is it that you have an individual shot dead, you know, in that manner, in front of his wife, his child, and all ICE can say is, sorry, we got the wrong guy.
4: Meantime, the border czar Tom Homan says from now on, at least one ICE agent will be wearing a body camera. Vehicle stops and immigration cases have been suspended pending further review.
3: He's John Bayback. I'm Tori Gates, News Radio 95 WXTK.
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7: Traffic on Cape Cod looking pretty good right now. We had some heavier delays on the westbound side of Route 6 through the Harwich area. Those have cleared out. We had some delays getting onto the Sagamore Bridge and heading off Cape, and that's cleared out. And we had some delays getting up towards the down towards the Bourne Rotary, and that's all cleared out as well.
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10: 1 degree outside, Weather Network meteorologist Danielle Noyce with your forecast. Areas of smoke and haze, lows in the middle 60s tonight and tomorrow. That smoke and haze may come down a little bit to the surface. You may be able to smell it and have some reduced air quality. Temperatures in the low to mid 80s for highs. Windy out of the west-southwest, 15 to 25 miles per hour. Lower humidity on Friday, which will feel nice. Pleasant with high temperatures around 80. For the only forecast you need to know, download our free 1 degree outside weather app on the App Store and Google Play.
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